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7: Hello, I'm Rob McLennan. Tehran says it has now received a response from the US to its latest peace proposal, although Washington isn't saying whether it's formally replied. Iranian officials are reportedly reviewing the American reaction. Anthony Albanese's plunge in the polls seems to be flattening out, with a new poll suggesting voters like the way he's been handling the fuel crisis. According to the Redbridge survey, Labor now holds a 10-point lead over the Coalition and One Nation. Three people have died on a cruise in the Atlantic after a suspected virus outbreak. One case of hantavirus was confirmed, and five additional suspected cases by the World Health Organization. Of the six people affected, three have died. One remains in ICU in Johannesburg in South Africa. A man will face court today charged with the murders of his parents and one of his brothers in Sydney. 32-year-old Jackie Feng is also charged with the attempted murder of another one of his brothers. Commander Grant Healy saying it was distressing for first responders.
8: They were confronted with a very grisly crime scene. This is an incredibly rare incident, and it is incredibly tragic.
7: And our PM and his Japanese counterpart will engage in some wheeling and dealing on energy and defence when they meet in Canberra today. Sonia Takaichi landed in the capital last night.
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7: A podium finish for Oscar Piastri at the Miami F1 Grand Prix this morning. The Aussie driver finishing third behind McLaren teammate Lando Norris, with Mercedes' Kimi Antonelli taking the checkered flag. West Tigers are counting the cost of their 52-10 mauling at the hands of the Sharks at Ocean Protect Stadium. Coach Benji Marshall says Adam Dewey dislocated his right shoulder while scoring a try.
9: He'll get us again, like, we've had a couple of those, so it's probably around 4 weeks, maybe six.
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10: For the rest of your public holiday, we are looking at a partly cloudy day today. Slight chance of a shower and light winds around, heading for a top of 29 degrees.
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1996, Donna Lewis here at 4CA, and I Love You Always Forever. It's basically the same thing, hey? Good to have you along for the morning show. It's Murray. We do it thanks to our good friends at Botanica Lifestyle Resort. Actually, we're heading out there. They've got a brand new release coming up. It's called Curlew Corner. Or was it Curlew Close? It's got a curlew in it. Come and join us there at Botanica Caravonica on the 16th of May. It's a Saturday. And we'll find out a little bit more about some of the things that are happening out there. Your chance to be living in this wonderful location, so close to everything, and a wonderful, wonderful, happy and inviting atmosphere as well. We got some Def Leppard and ABBA on your radio shortly. Right now, though, this is Boss Skaggs.

0: What a classic. I'm lucky enough to have been to Sweden twice, and I tell you what, quite a few times I thought I saw, well, particularly the girls from ABBA, but I was mistaken. I think they've aged a little bit compared to some of the girls that I saw there in Sweden. But I was on the best behaviour. The girl was looking after me. Hey, this is Murray. Good to have you along for the morning show with you through until midday. Spandau Ballet and the band Green Day, they're with you shortly. Stay with us.
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0: Rick Springfield here at 8464CA in General Hospital. He was the man, hey? And a song all about Jesse's girl. Stay away from your mate's girlfriends. I think that's the bottom line there. Some Barkman Turner Overdrive, the Canadian band, and Mariah Carey. They're on your radio shortly. Stay with us.
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0: 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It is the Labour Day long weekend, so apart from the maternity ward, we can celebrate. 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Good to have you along. We've got news coming up fairly shortly at 11. 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We've got the Bee Gees and a great love song from REO Speedwagon.
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12: Hello, I'm Rob McLennan. The foreign minister's welcoming the latest development from the Middle East, with the US offering to help safely guide ships out of the Strait of Hormuz.
13: There are certainly many ships which are trapped in the Strait of Hormuz, and you and I have spoken before about the need to open the strait, both for the energy markets and also to get those ships through and those seafarers out safely.
12: That's Penny Wong on 7. Meantime, Donald Trump claims US representatives are having positive discussions with Iran's leaders. The PM's been rewarded for the way he handled the fuel crisis with a lift in the polls. According to a survey by Redbridge, his recent drop has stabilised and Labor's maintaining a 10-point lead over the coalition after preferences. A 32-year-old man will face court charged with the murders of his parents and one of his brothers in Sydney Southwest. Jackie Feng has also been charged with the attempted murder of one of his other brothers. Home buyers are waiting anxiously for tomorrow's interest rate announcement as the Reserve Bank Board begins its monthly meeting. Most experts are predicting another increase, the second in a row, taking the official cash rate to 4.35%. And one of America's biggest rock legends has been ordered to face trial on child sexual assault charges. Aerosmith frontman Steve Tyler's accused of grooming and sexually assaulting a 16-year-old girl back in the 1970s and making her pregnant. Most of the charges have been dropped because the statute of limitations has expired.
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12: A podium finish for Oscar Piastri at the Miami F1 Grand Prix this morning. The Aussie driver finishing third behind McLaren teammate Lando Norris. Mercedes' Kimi Antonelli taking the checkered flag. Aussie superstar Sam Kerr has bagged the 64th goal of her English Women's Super League career in Chelsea's 3-1 win over Leicester, making her the comp's all-time leading scorer. And in AFL, St Kilda's confirmed Max King's hamstring is classed as low grade, but he will still miss at least 6 weeks.
1: Silverback ute trays and canopies. If it's not a silverback, it ain't worth having. 4CA, your weather now.
14: For the rest of your public holiday, we are looking at a partly cloudy day today. Slight chance of a shower and light winds around. Heading for a top of 29 degrees.
1: It's the Feel Good Workday on your home of better music and more of it. This.

1981 it was. What a big song for REO Speedwagon, the American band. Going to keep on loving you. Well, we are about to turn 90 years of age in about a week's time. It's actually the 16th of May that we officially have our birthday. And of course, this year, Cairns is turning 150 years of age. So coming up during the weekend, over the next week or so, we're going to be focusing on some of those defining moments, some of those things that we've been with you all the way along here at 4CA. Join us. We do it this week and maybe for most of the following week as well, celebrating 90 years for 4CA and 150 years for Cairns. This is Radiohead and a song about a creep. We've got the Bangles and some Joe Jackson on your radio shortly. Stay right there.

0: come around.
1: Is she really going out with him? Joe Jackson from 1979 here at 4CA. We're all about better music and more of it. After the break, we've got some Guns N' Roses and John Farnham. Back to our normal activities, thanks to Botanica Lifestyle Resort tomorrow. And don't forget, on Wednesday evening, this coming Wednesday evening, 6:30pm at Event Cinemas there at Cairns Central, a special preview screening of The Sheep Detectives. We're looking forward to seeing you there. If you haven't got tickets yet, join me in breakfast tomorrow morning. I might be able to slip one just your way.
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0: She's certainly a very unique and very interesting girl. Last time I spoke to her, she was actually weeding the garden at her property just not far from Byron Bay. Tony Childs, originally an American but living in Australia these days, and what a song called Stop Your Fussing, a girl with an incredible voice. There's no doubt about that. This is Murray. Good to have you along for the morning show, but that is about mile off for today. I'm going to wrap it up shortly, but stay right there. Lynyrd Skynyrd and a great song, a great love song from John Lennon, a John Legend, on your radio shortly.
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0: 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Good morning. It's 8464C8. That is my lot for today. Have a wonderful Labor Day long weekend. Enjoy your Monday off. 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We'll find out some more in breakfast, but have a wonderful day. 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
7: Hey there, I'm Jackie Lim. Donald Trump says the US will help to guide ships safely out of the Strait of Hormuz, while posting that his representatives are having very positive discussions with Iran when it comes to a peace deal. The development's been welcomed by Australia's foreign minister, Penny Wong, telling Nine it's a good first step.
8: What we do want, however, is Iran to cut a deal, make sure they get a negotiated outcome that opens the strait and is to the satisfaction of the United States and the rest of the world.
7: Anthony Albanese is regaining support in the polls thanks to his handling of the fuel crisis, making next week's budget a key test. Redbridge poll in the Financial Review has Labor well ahead of the Coalition and One Nation after preferences. The budget's expected to show the government is saving more than it spends. We're being warned to have a contingency plan in place in case the AUKUS submarine deal falls over. Former top defence and intelligence official Richard Gray says Plan B could include leasing subs off Japan. Three passengers aboard a cruise ship in the Atlantic have died after contracting hantavirus, the same illness that claimed the life of actor Gene Hackman's wife. Another three people on the MV Hondius are expected of having the infection, which is linked to rat feces and causes multiple organ failure. And called for the front man of one of America's biggest rock bands, Steven Tyler is accused of grooming and sexually assaulting a 16-year-old girl back in the 1970s and getting her pregnant. A lot of the charges won't stick, though, with the statute of limitations long since expired.
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7: ASEAN sport, Daria Kasatkina has won her first title as an Aussie citizen. She took out the WTA event, the Catalonia Open, defeating Germany's Tamara Korpach 2-6, 6-3, 7-5. The Russian-born player only became an Australian citizen in January. And a podium finish for Oscar Piastri at the Miami Grand Prix. After starting from 7th on the grid, the Aussie finished 3rd behind Mercedes' Kimi Antonelli and McLaren teammate Lando Norris. That's the latest in news and sport.
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9: This afternoon, partly cloudy with a slight chance of a shower, getting down to 21 degrees overnight. And tomorrow you're in for a mostly sunny day with a slight chance of a shower and a top of 29.
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11: Hey there, I'm Jackie Lim. Jewish Australians are having their say with the Royal Commission into Anti-Semitism now underway. A total of 12 witnesses, including the daughter of a Bondi terror attack hero, are set to front the commission today. In her opening remarks, Commissioner Virginia Bell says Australia's sharp spike in anti-Semitism has been mirrored in other Western countries.
12: It's important that people understand how quickly those events can prompt ugly displays of hostility towards Jewish Australians simply because they're Jews.
11: Charges are expected against 5 people over riots and looting in Alice Springs last Thursday night. The violence erupted following the arrest of 47-year-old Jefferson Lewis over the death of 5-year-old Kumanjari little baby. Japanese PM Sanae Takaichi has kicked off her first visit to Australia after landing in Canberra overnight. She's meeting with Anthony Albanese today for talks on energy and defence ties, with a deal on critical minerals expected to be announced. Petrol prices are about to go up again. The price of crude oil has now hit $120 a barrel, which is likely to start flowing through to our bowsers in the next week or so. And another ramification of the war in the Middle East, confectionery giant Nestlé has warned of bad news for its Kit Kat and Allen's products, with packaging issues on the horizon. We're told the soft plastics that wrap the chockies and lollies rely on resins, which could be heavily impacted in the coming months, meaning prices spiking at the checkout.
0: Ken Frost Homes, you deserve the best. 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
11: In sport, the Crows' Braden Cook is still on cloud nine after kicking the winning goal in Showdown 59 on Friday night. He says it was great to be able to celebrate with his nearest and dearest.
13: I'm from Adelaide, so pretty lucky to have a lot of family members there. So I went upstairs and saw them after the game, and yeah, it was a pretty special night.
11: And the AFL is said to give the Swans the primetime treatment when their next fixtures are released. The league looking to confirm the next set after round nine, while also considering whether to reveal all fixtures from round 16 to 23 or stagger the release into blocks. That's the latest in news and sport.
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14: This afternoon, partly cloudy with a slight chance of a shower, getting down to 21 degrees overnight, and tomorrow you're in for a mostly sunny day with a slight chance of a shower and a top of 29.
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7: Hey there, I'm Jackie Lim. The Reserve Bank will reveal the next move on interest rates tomorrow, with many tipping another hike. Cost of living pressures, high inflation and mortgage stress all pointing to another 0.25% increase in the official cash rate. Kate Brown from Compare Club says borrowers are already under pressure and even small rate rises add up quickly.
8: We're looking at another rate rise tomorrow, which will be a real crunch on mortgage holders. We know that people are telling us they already feel financially worse off than they did this time last year.
7: Meantime, Labor's defending speculation the PM is preparing to break an election promise. With Gen Z and millennials now outnumbering baby boomers at the ballot box, the government is widely tipped to wind back negative gearing and 50% capital gains tax discount, which have encouraged investors into the housing market. Police in Sydney say a man accused of murdering his parents and one of his brothers may have been under the influence of drugs. He's facing the court today, charged with 3 counts of murder and 1 of attempted murder after allegedly trying to kill another sibling. A cruise off the coast of South Africa has turned deadly, with passengers falling critically ill. The rat virus was spread on board, with 3 people dead and 3 others unwell. Hantavirus is spread by rat urine and feces, while the respiratory illness can also be spread between people. And Devil Wears Prada 2 has strutted its stuff across the global box office. It's pulled $233 million in its opening weekend, one of the biggest opening weekends of the year, beating Michael and Project Hail Mary.
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7: In sport, Jannik Sinner's beaten Alexander Zverev in the final of the Madrid Open, the world number one winning in straight sets in less than an hour, while new Aussie citizen Daria Kasatkina has taken out the Catalonia Open in Spain. And the Socceroos are nervously awaiting scans on Aidan O'Neill's ankle injury. The midfielder picked up the injury after being stepped on while playing for New York City FC in the Major League. It comes just 6 weeks out from the World Cup opener, with warm-up games against Mexico. Mexico and Switzerland later this month. That's the latest in news and sport.
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9: This afternoon, partly cloudy with a slight chance of a shower, getting down to 21 degrees overnight. And tomorrow, you're in for a mostly sunny day with a slight chance of a shower and a top of 29.
0: You won't hear Dexy's Midnight Runners or Tony Basil here because they're one-hit wonders. We're playing two songs from the same artist. This is the Two Ups at Two, Cairns 846 4CA.

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10: Two of a kind? Non-identical twins? Nope. Best call it the two after two. Two songs from the same artist. Cairns 846.

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It's fair to say we can't do two push-ups or two sit-ups. So we'll play two songs from the one artist instead. This is the Two Ups at Two. Cairns.

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9: Hey there, I'm Jackie Lim. Mortgage holders are being told to brace for another interest rate rise tomorrow. Economists believe there's a strong chance the RBA will deliver another 0.25% rise, bringing the cash rate to 4.35%. Kate Brown from Compare Club says last week's inflation figures are driving the decision.
10: Inflation does tend to drive a lot of the decisions made by the RBA. Having said that, there is a point where we can't just see continual pressure on mortgage holders.
9: 12 witnesses are testifying for day one of the Royal Commission into Anti-Semitism today. Among those speaking is Shaina Gutnick, the daughter of Bondi terror attack hero Reuven Morrison, who tirelessly advocated for the Royal Commission. Anthony Albanese has met with his Japanese counterpart during her first visit to Australia, the Prime Minister announcing he and Sanae Takaichi have signed a joint critical minerals statement that will continue to strengthen economic and energy ties.
11: Our friendship has never been closer, and in these uncertain times, friendships matter more than ever.
9: A man accused of killing his own family yesterday is facing the court this afternoon. Jackie Feng allegedly killed his mum, dad and his brother in their southwest Sydney home before attempting to kill another sibling who later raised the alarm. It's believed the 32-year-old may have been on drugs at the time. Officers are yet to recover any weapons. And another Irwin could be hitting the dance floor. After Bindi and Robert both took out the Mirrabal trophy on the American version of Dancing with the Stars, their mum Terry says she might give it a go.
8: Ken Frost Homes, you deserve the best. 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
9: In sport, Auckland's preparing to host the first leg of the A-League semi-final series against Adelaide United on Saturday. Sydney FC and Newcastle will battle it out in the other semi. And the West Tigers are licking their wounds and counting the cost of their 52-10 mauling by the Sharks yesterday at Ocean Protect Stadium. Coach Benji Marshall says Adam Dewey dislocated his right shoulder while scoring a try.
12: He'll get a scan again, we've had a couple of those, so it's probably around 4 weeks, maybe 6.
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5: This afternoon, partly cloudy with a slight chance of a shower, getting down to 21 degrees overnight. And tomorrow, you're in for a mostly sunny day with a slight chance of a shower and a top of 29.
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10: Hey there, I'm Jackie Lim. An interest rate hike looks almost certain tomorrow, with economists widely predicting the Reserve Bank will hike the official cash rate by 25 basis points to 4.35%. It comes as rising petrol prices are pushing inflation way outside the RBA's target range. SA Premier Peter Malinauskas says Australia needs to ensure its sovereign metal production capability, despite what he described as a deliberate attempt by China to force smelters to close. A multi-million dollar state and federal assistance package for Nearstar smelters in Hobart and Port Pirie expired just last week. He says the Chinese government is subsidising its own production to make smelting in other countries uncompetitive.
11: Smelters are closing because they are becoming uneconomic as a result of Chinese subsidies to Chinese smelters. Now, we can't let that undo our smelting capability as a country, because once we lose it, it's gone forever, just like fuel refining.
10: The first day of public hearings at the Royal Commission into Anti-Semitism, including the Bondi terror attack, is hearing about the lived experiences of Jewish Australians. A Melbourne woman saying she wears runners instead of heels to the synagogue now in case she needs to run away. 11 people have been injured in a collision between a car and minibus on the Great Ocean Road. Emergency services were called just before midday. And new stats show the number of working-age Aussies relying on welfare is getting close to 1.4 million. We're told an additional 122,000 people under the age of 34 have moved onto the payments since 2022.
0: Ken Frost Homes, you deserve the best. Feel the difference today. 4CA. Your sport now.
10: In sport, Kimi Antonelli has won this morning's Miami Formula One Grand Prix, the Mercedes driver claiming his third straight victory. Lando Norris came in second, with Aussie Oscar Piastri in third. Sportsbet has reportedly cut ties with AFL Grand Final umpire Nick Foote weeks after the Zach Butters tribunal saga. It's understood he was informed late last week that his services would no longer be required. And the AFLW preseason draft kicks off tonight. The top three in the draft order are Gold Coast, the Giants and Essendon. That's the latest in news and sport.
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12: This afternoon, partly cloudy with a slight chance of a shower, getting down to 21 degrees overnight. And tomorrow, in for a mostly sunny day with a slight chance of a shower and a top of 29.
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24: It's showtime.
25: Hello there, Amanda. How are you?
26: I'm well, thank you.
25: That is a nice jacket.
26: It looks not normal from the front, denim jacket cut off at the waist, but look at it from the back.
25: Yeah, it looks good.
26: It's got a sort of an insert in the back. Is it Acapulco or something written on it? But when I walked in today, Jacinda, our executive producer, called out, "It was you." And what happened? There was a finders keepers market on this weekend, which is a really well-curated thing for arts and crafts and great prezzies. And Liam said, "Let's go for Mother's Day and let's have a look around.
25: And buy you a gift.
26: And buy me a gift." He said he was going to go on his own. I said, "I'll come as well and just guide you here and there."
25: Yeah, because remember all those years.
26: Credit card.
25: All those years ago, they'd never get you a Mother's Day gift.
26: Oh, they did, but that's school. That's what happened at the
25: school.
26: But
25: then they'd end up going to the pauper's table and getting a real estate fridge magnet.
26: That's what happened. Harley forgot to give them some money for the Mother's Day card, Mother's Day table. It's ended up at the pauper's table. So anyway, there's a woman who custom makes these jackets, and I just love it, so bought it, and I'm wearing it today.
25: Well, I like
26: it. I walked in, and Jacinda said, "It's you." She'd been to the same market, same time. She tried on the jacket. She thought, "I really love it, but I'm just going to walk around and think about it for a minute." She came back and said, "I'll take it," and they said, "It's just gone." And it was me.
25: That's a metaphor for life, Jacinda.
26: I'm wearing it in her face
25: there
26: right now.
25: You snooze, you lose.
26: Quite right.
25: Sucked in.
26: Be an impulse shopper like I am, and the world's your oyster.
25: Well, it looks very nice.
26: Thank you very much. I'm very happy with my purchase. Sorry, Jacinda.
25: Good use of textiles. You've got denim at the front and
26: something else at the back.
25: Linen at the back.
26: I'm going to go to Jacinda's house and rob it while she's at work. Let's just keep the theme going.
25: But you've already got it.
26: I know. I'm going to rip her off for other things.
25: Oh, what? Gee, that's
26: we
25: terrible.
26: Have similar taste.
25: No, you are stone cold.
26: Yeah,
25: aren't
26: I am.
25: You?
26: We have similar taste.
25: This is you after the weekend. We have an action-packed show today. I'm looking forward to playing Instagram a little bit later on because right about, speaking of stone cold, what about Stone Cold Gay last week?
26: Why did you call her that?
25: Because she was like a machine. She did really well.
26: You called her Stone Cold Gay a number of times, which just sounded like some terrible sort of dating profile.
25: Anyway, she nailed it. She got the $1,000. So I feel while the iron is hot, this could happen again for you today. But that's all by the by. Before we get into it, as an aperitif.
26: Well, as an aperitif, let's play Fast Five.
25: It's Jonesy and Amanda driving you home.
0: Cairns 846 4CA.

0: Jonesy and Amanda driving you home for Jam Nation across Australia, and right now it's time.
1: How fast can this thing go?
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4: Fast Five.
0: Fast Five, it's a good thing. There are five questions. Can you go all the way in one go and answer all five questions correctly? That's pretty good. But if you do that, Amanda will give you some sort of praise.
5: I will, but all you have to do is answer question five correctly. Mm-hmm. We've got a great prize today. This is for Mother's Day.
0: Ooh.
5: A pair of crossover Huggy Platinum and Diamond earrings. Mother's Day gifting made easy thanks to Bevels. These are worth $400. They look incredible.
0: They look fantastic.
5: They do.
0: I could wear those.
5: Well, you probably got more ear holes than I do.
0: I did have a lot of earrings back in the day, and then I took them out. Mm. So I had to play a journalist. In the Fat Pizza
5: You were in your
0: series.
5: 40s.
0: Yeah. I was in Fat Pizza. I was the journalist that inadvertently started the Cronulla riots.
5: Mm. And you thought you needed to look more
0: Paul Fenwick said, mate,
5: mature?
0: A lot of journalists don't have, you know, earrings. So you got to take those out. Yeah, and I just didn't put them back in.
5: You've always had more jewellery holes than I have.
0: Yeah. I don't know if my holes are still open. Maybe I could test them.
5: Oh, maybe you could with a nice Mother's Day gift of platinum and diamond earrings.
0: Nixon is on the Central Coast.
5: Hello, Nixon.
6: Hello, how's it going?
0: Good.
5: Very well, thank you. Here's question one for you. In The Sound of Music, how many Von Trapp children are there?
6: Oh gosh. My girlfriend is going to be very disappointed in me.
5: Oh, let him have a guess, Ryan. He's allowed to guess a number.
0: That was it. My girlfriend will be very disappointed.
5: Oh, yes. Well, I'm disappointed in Ryan for buzzing you out. I'm sorry.
0: Goes into the abyss.
5: Sorry, Nixon.
0: Penny is in Murrumbina.
5: Hello,
0: how are you?
5: Penny.
7: Hi.
5: You better get an answer out quickly. In The Sound of Music, how many Von Trapp kids are there?
7: Seven.
0: Was that a guess, Penny?
5: Well, I have to say, apparently it says here that in real life, the real Von Trapp family had 10. Did I know that there was a real family?
0: Yeah, it was based on the real thing.
5: I don't know if I knew that.
0: I think there was singing, but not as much singing.
5: Well, yes, in that real family. Just shut up. Shut up. I'm calling the Nazis.
0: Let's play the not-so-secret sound.
5: Right, Penny, what is this sound?
0: Ooh.
7: The Netflix startup sound.
5: That's exactly right.
0: If you listen to Instagram, it's also our pause sound as well. We ripped that off Netflix.
5: Did we?
0: Don't tell them, though.
5: Don't say that out loud. This is multiple choice for you. Approximately how many kilometres is a marathon? Is it A, 21 kilometres, B, 42 kilometres, C, 63 kilometres?
7: B, 42.
5: It is.
0: Yep. You ever run a marathon, Penny?
7: No, can't I have.
5: My son's girlfriend, I hope I'm allowed to speak about this, likes to run marathons. So Liam, who's very competitive... I started doing the same, and his feet are blistering and hanging off, and all making.
0: So now he's running marathons.
5: Well, he's training.
0: The things we do for
5: the
0: love.
5: The things we do for love.
0: What 1970s rock genre is famous for big hair, bold costumes, and lots of glitter, Penny?
7: Is it disco?
5: No, it's not.
0: No.
5: That's question four for
0: think
5: you.
0: Think about it. Think of, I don't know. Kiss.
5: Mark Bolan?
0: Yeah. Kiss are glam rock.
5: The
0: Sweets 70s. Were glam rock.
5: Yeah. Oh, why don't you just give the answer, you friggin' idiot?
0: Okay. What
5: 1970s rock genre is famous for big hair, bold costumes and lots of glitter?
0: Put on some Guns N' Roses.
5: And let's all forget that just happened.
0: This isn't glam rock. This is just rock. It's Monday, man. It's Jonesy and Amanda driving you home.
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8: And some of today's wet weather looks like it's going to be here to stay, with Far North Queensland bracing for a weekend washout. Well, two Cairns teenagers are now before the courts after separate property crime arrests across the city.
3: In Cairns, we can deliver local stories from local voices that you simply can't get anywhere else.
8: A measles alert has been issued for Cairns after a confirmed case visited multiple locations. A reminder, tidal flooding is expected across Cairns over the next week. It kicked off yesterday with heights expected to reach up to 3.42 metres over the weekend.
3: 4CA, part of the Cairns community and still the leaders in local. 4CA.
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14: 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Jonesy and Amanda approve.
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0: Jonesy and Amanda driving you home. Let's get back into the Fast Five.
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2: Faster than the speed of light.
3: Jonesy and Amanda's
2: Fast Five.
4: Well, this is a toughie. Question number four.
0: Are you there?
4: Brendan Jones just gave it away.
0: Well, last week you gave it away with the Archibald Prize.
4: Well, that's not the answer here, so let's see how we go. This is going to Michael
0: and I kept
4: Cannon.
0: Stum about it.
4: Hello, Michael.
5: How are you?
0: Michael.
4: Very
5: G'day,
4: well.
5: How are you?
4: I'll read the
5: sure.
4: question in case you weren't listening. What 1970s rock genre is famous for big hair, bold costumes and lots of glitter?
5: Glam rock.
4: What a shock. Yes, it is.
0: Oh. The Sweet, they were glam rock.
4: They were.
0: And I guess Sherbet would have been glam rock.
4: They would have been
0: what about Hush? Hush. Remember Hush?
4: Yeah, they would have been a bit of glam rock.
0: What about Kush?
4: Why don't we just go through every what about?
0: Sorry.
4: You're up to question number five
0: here it
4: now,
0: is, Michael.
4: This is where you can win this prize.
5: Yep.
0: May the 4th is celebrated by fans of what unofficial day, thanks to a famous pun?
5: Star Wars.
0: Of course.
4: That's it. May the 4th be with you.
0: Yep. May the 4th is celebrated by fans of what unofficial day, thanks to a famous pun?
5: Star Wars.
0: Of course.
4: That's it. May the 4th be with you.
0: Yep. Don't waste my time, says Michael.
4: Well, congratulations.

0: calling us tomorrow. Or, here's the thing, jonesydemander.com.au. If you write a really sucky email, the girls of the typing pool will get in contact
1: with you. You don't even have to do that. Just register your name.
0: You've got to write a little bit. You know, there's a bit of kiss bot in there.
1: Is there?
0: Yeah.
1: Well, speaking of kissing things, did you kiss any fish on the weekend, Brendan? Because I know that you went...
0: A fishing tournament. My first fishing tournament. And...
1: Were you game? Ooh, Vicar.
0: I feel that I might have ruined it for
1: everyone. Oh, no.
0: And I haven't come
1: don't
0: to,
1: tell me.
0: I haven't come to terms with it, but I feel that I might have ruined it for everyone.
1: All right. Tell me more.
0: I'll ask your opinion on it.
1: Okay.
0: Because it wasn't my fault.
1: Let's face it, you ruined it. There's my opinion. I don't even know what happened.
0: It's Jonesy and Amanda driving you home.
2: 8:46.

0: It's Jonesy and Amanda driving you home. You know, in the song Edmund Fitzgerald, the wreck thereof.
1: Yeah.
0: The lyric is, does anyone know where the love of God goes?
1: When the waves turn the minutes to hours.
0: And I am a man of the sea. I sailed as a kid. I spent a lot of time on the water. Fishing's not really my bag, but my next door neighbour, Gaz, loves fishing. And so when he proposed some months ago, he was going in a fishing tournament. Would I like to be involved? I said, well, yeah, for sure.
1: In the ocean?
0: In the ocean. It's game fishing. You know, think of a Tui's commercial with Lee Marvin bringing in a big marlin fish.
1: It's that.
0: It's guys with big mows, blokes doing bloke stuff. And largely I'm not really a fishing guy. I just don't have
1: Why
0: the attention
1: Why did he ask you? Because he should know that about you.
0: You want to share your passion with other people. And Gaz is a very good friend of mine. And,
1: okay.
0: And he said, do you want to come? And I went, you know what, yeah. And then I thought he might forget that I said yes. And then leading up to it, he said, you're still coming. And I said, oh, yeah, of course I'm coming, Gaz. And he said, you're not going to pull out. I went, no. So it's 2 days of fishing.
1: You don't stay overnight on the boat.
0: No. We go out to the continental shelf.
1: Where's that?
0: Oh, it's miles out. It's
1: so you're way out through the heads.
0: Yeah, out through the heads.
1: So you're in the bumpy ocean water.
0: It was, you know, it wasn't big seas, but enough for someone like you.
1: Oh, the thought of this just is horrific to me.
0: You would have been.
1: I get very seasick.
0: 10 men were on board. Well, 5 adults, 5 kids.
1: How'd the kids go?
0: The kids on Saturday, they were...
1: A bit green around the gills?
0: Yeah, they were a bit chucky. But you know what? They rallied. And you know, everyone says about the future of the world. These kids are the loveliest kids in the world, very polite, and they're all into fishing. And I think when you're with people that are into stuff, that enthusiasm rubs off on you a little bit.
1: So how'd you go? Did you catch a lot of fish?
0: No. So all day on Saturday, not a peep.
1: No one did.
0: No one caught a fish.
1: Really?
0: And we're in a competition. You know, I'm a competitive guy.
1: Could you see other people catching them?
0: No. You just see people on the CB talking about they caught a marlin and this one had caught a shark. And I'm going, well, we're not catching anything here. So Saturday we caught nothing and the kids were a little bit unwell. We went home. We debriefed, had a few beers. Sunday we're back into it. I was kind of hoping they'd forget about me on Sunday and just take off. But there was about 5 missed calls. And we went out. We went out to the FAD.
1: What's that?
0: That's the fish attracting device.
1: You went. Is there something in the ocean called that?
0: Yeah, it's like a buoy with a chain, and it's got a big basket, and all the fish hang around it.
1: Oh.
0: Yeah. So we went to the fish attracting device.
1: And did it work?
0: No. The kids all caught a fish. They got little mahi mahis or whatever.
1: The little kids did.
0: Yeah, they all caught
1: Cute.
0: A fish, and
1: nice.
0: That was sweet.
1: Great.
0: And then. The competition finished at 4 o'clock thereabouts. And so I'm just, the clock, I was literally.
1: Slowest clock of all time.
0: But you know, it was great because I talked to all these guys. We talked about electricity plans. I am paying way too much for my electricity. I'll tell you right now. I developed a sort of a fondness for Great Northern beer, which is usually, I find, quite watery. But, you know, after you have about 50 of them, it's not too bad. I was on the Burley block. That's a job you'd love.
1: What does that involve?
0: It's a big block of fish guts and other meats put into a big mincer and then they turn into a big cube and it's frozen and then you chop it up and you throw it. You know in Jaws? You know when Chief Brody is chumming the...
1: Yeah.
0: He's throwing it out
1: there. I
0: know what
1: Burley is.
0: And then the shark comes out and he says, I think you're going to need a bigger boat.
1: The smell must have been horrendous.
0: And I was doing the Burley block and the smell wasn't as bad as I thought. And I was thinking of Chief Brody at that moment. And then Gaz says, okay... Guys, 10 minutes to go, then we're going home. That's it.
1: Time to plate up.
0: Let's start packing up. And then I said, well, should we pull these reels in? And Damo said, no, you never pull the reels in until you're heading home. So I just stood back. I didn't want to get in the way because these guys know their stuff. And so I'd stand back, make sure no kids fell into anything.
1: Of course.
0: And watch them hose all the blood and guts off the deck. At that point, a huge wave rolled through, lurching the boat over. I went flying with the boat and I went past the rod and at that moment a shark got onto the rod, like a big mako shark. And the rod went and I went, and at that moment, as I'm falling over, I've hit the little thing that stops the line.
1: So does that mean it caught the shark?
0: No, because the shark is not going to go easily. And the shark went boom and just gone.
1: So
0: the guys all knew.
1: So you'd released it.
0: No, they have the line set, you know, for a drag thing or whatever.
1: Yeah.
0: Shark gets onto it.
1: Yeah.
0: And then, bzzz, And it was at that point I lurched over. I didn't actually see what I hit, but I know that the reel stopped.
1: So you stopped.
0: So the big bird's nest of, and all the boys just looked at me, even the little kids. What happened? What happened? And I said, I don't know.
1: What had you done?
0: I think I bumped the thing that stops the wire.
1: And so the shark was released.
0: No, the shark just took the whole line and everything. Just gone.
1: Oh.
0: He's gone for dust.
1: Oh, no.
0: And Damo.
1: Oh, no.
0: Damo looked at me and one of the kids said, what happened, Dad? What happened? And he goes, I think we had an equipment failure.
1: Close
0: and
1: enough.
0: And I felt for the next 6 hours when we had to get home, I felt like hell. Just sat there.
1: So glad they brung you.
0: And I wanted to come clean to the kids because those kids seemed to like me. And I just thought,
1: I've got to ruin Uncle Brendan for them.
0: They're all ashen-faced. And then Damo said, if we'd had indeed, and I said, what would have happened if, you know, we didn't have an equipment failure? What would have happened? And he said, we could have been fighting that shark for 6 hours.
1: Would they have loved that? You wouldn't have liked that. I think you did yourself a favour.
0: It was a Freudian thing. I don't think I'm getting asked back for next year.
1: Or a few. You're off the hook, as it were.
0: There's always a spot for you, friend.
1: Well, I don't think so. But thank you anyway. Well, coming up next, while you were doing that, I was just at home on my phone. So the results of my evening scroll, or should I say scrote, are coming up next.
0: It's Jonesy and Amanda driving you home.
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2: Jonesy and Amanda's Jam Nation driving you home. Amanda stays up late each night apparently looking for stories for this very radio show.
3: Yeah, no, there's no apparently about it. That's what happened.
2: The fruits of your endeavours are put together into a nice little segment we like to call...
4: It's time once again for Amanda's Evening Scroll.
3: So a couple of things came across my feed, and these aren't necessarily new stories, but they're fascinating. So this is a story from 2012, an international shooting competition in Kuwait. The 10th Arab Shooting Championships were held in Kuwait.
2: Well, they're shooting Arabs?
3: It's Arabs were part of a shooting competition.
2: And the way you said that, it sounded like...
3: The Arab shooting competition. Yeah, well, who's winning that? Don't say it.
2: Don't even mention it.
3: So anyway, there's a Kazakhstan athlete called Maria Dmitrienko. She won gold. And as in any of these kind of medal ceremonies, you step up there and you very proudly hear your anthem when you've won. The Kazakhstan anthem goes like this. Very stirring.
2: Oh, it's very Russian.
3: Funny that. But the organisers made a mistake. They didn't play that.
2: Mm.
3: They played the parody anthem from Borat, the fake anthem of Kazakhstan that goes like this.

0: guys.
1: So all the other countries are run by little girls, it says. I'll read you what the lyrics said. So these are just some of the lyrics. As this poor athlete, Maria Dmitrienko, she's just won gold for her country. The camera is on her face. The footage is excruciating. The camera's on her face, capturing all her emotions as she hears this song play out. Kazakhstan, home of Tin Shan swimming pool. Its length 30 metre, width 6 metre. Filtration system a marvel to behold. It removed 80% of human solid waste. Kazakhstan, industry best in the world. We invented toffee and trouser belt. Kazakhstan prostitutes, cleanest in the region, except, of course, for Turkmenistan. And it ends with this. So there's her face proudly on the podium. These are the last words. Come grasp, mighty penis of our leader, from junction with the testes to the tip of its face.
0: What do you do, though? What would you do?
1: What could you do?
0: What could you do?
1: And also, as if she didn't, all of Kazakhstan would know of the parody version of that song. They'd be mocked about it, or maybe they'd privately laughed about it. They did not expect to hear it being played as their national
2: anthem. Because he kind of hoodwinked those people when he filmed all that stuff there.
1: Yeah, that's right. That's right. So not particularly a happy experience for the Kazakhstans necessarily. Well, speaking of testes, let's move to this story.
2: Of course.
1: This is fascinating. This is something that you can see at the International Spy Museum in Washington, and I, for one, want to go and see it. The CIA actually made this. It's called a scrotum concealment device. It's made of latex. Very human-looking. I've seen a picture. It's designed to hide a miniaturized escape radio, which was glued inside it. So Tony Mendez, who's the CIA's chief of disguise, what stories he would tell. He reasoned that when spies were stripped and searched behind enemy lines, one area, the scrotum, was reliably overlooked. So he did something about it. He made this concealment device that had a little transmitter in it. So they thought they'd demonstrate it for the CIA director, whose name was Richard Helms. But he apparently, some poor tech operator, had to drop his pants right. in a meeting.
2: Right.
1: And Helms, who was described, quote, as a prim and proper man, turned completely red, left the room and refused to approve it.
2: Oh.
1: It says here, causing the project to be shelved. Even more uncomfortable, I would have thought. But if you're in the Washington, pop into the Washington Sky Museum.
2: Right. Is it there?
1: The Spy Museum. That's why, that's where it is.
2: Whoa.
1: And ask to see the scrotum concealment device.
2: How do they get it? The colour right? They would have gone through swatches.
1: They've had to colour match.
2: It's like Richie Bonneau, the beige, the off-white, burn. Thank you.
1: You're welcome.
3: Tune in again for another exciting edition of Amanda's Evening Scroll.
2: Yeah. My little spies tell me. And in the newspapers that you were seen.
1: Where? Not at the Washington Spy Museum. Trying it on.
2: Comparing swatches. Trying it on your head. You were seen with the boys from the living room.
1: Yes.
2: The Fantastic Four apparently are back.
1: We just went out to dinner.
2: Oh, okay. I always thought there was something more to it.
1: Why?
2: Oh, well, I want all the goss.
1: Oh, I'll give you all the goss.
2: That's coming up. 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
13: Hey there, I'm Jackie Lim. The RBA is widely expected to lift the official cash rate tomorrow. Kate Brown from Compare Club says economists are tipping a quarter percentage point bump.
14: Most experts are predicting we're going to see another 0.25% rise on a $1 million mortgage, which is not particularly large when you look at our biggest cities. That's an extra $152 a month.
13: It comes after inflation figures rose again last week off the back of the conflict in the Middle East. A critical new deal has been signed between Australia and Japan during a meeting between the two countries' prime ministers today in Canberra. Australia is a big supplier of gas and Japan gives us fuel. The deal means we will both continue to keep the supplies flowing. Meantime, Anthony Albanese is being urged to consider a plan B if the US sinks the AUKUS submarine deal. A leading former defence official says we should turn to Japan for help, with one option to lease subs from them. Police say the man accused of murdering his parents and one of his brothers may have been affected by drugs. Jackie Feng's facing three counts of murder and one of attempted murder. He's been denied bail and had his case adjourned to allow for a psych assessment. He'll be back in court July 15. And caught for the frontman of one of America's biggest rock bands, Steven Tyler is accused of grooming and sexually assaulting a 16-year-old girl in the 1970s and getting her pregnant. A lot of the charges won't stick, though, with the statute of limitations long since expired.
12: Ken Frost Holmes, you deserve the best. 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
13: In sport, the AFL umpire who accused Port Adelaide star Zach Butters of verbal abuse has been dumped by Sportsbet as a racing commentator. It's understood Nick Foote was informed late last week that his services would no longer be required. And the Broncos have released a statement regarding Dean Mariner after he suffered a cork calf, which caused an incredibly rare complication that led to limb-saving surgery. The injury happened in their game against the Roosters over the weekend. The Broncos thanking staff at Sydney's Royal Prince Alfred Hospital for taking such good care of him. That's the latest in news and sport.
12: Pickers Vinyl and Canvas cover the north with shady options of outdoor umbrellas. 4CA, your weather now.
15: This afternoon, partly cloudy with a slight chance of a shower, getting down to 21 degrees overnight. And tomorrow, you're in for a mostly sunny day with a slight chance of a shower and a top of 29.
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22: What a creep. I've heard them describe him as a drunken idiot.
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27: It's showtime.
2: Happy Star Wars Day, May the 4th. Let's do it. What's your favourite Star Wars quote? Jim, I'll start this.
28: Yeah, okay.
29: Shut down all the garbage compactors in the detention level.
28: Oh, that's a good one.
19: Who was that?
2: That's Luke when they're in the...
19: He didn't talk like that.
2: Yeah, he's panicked. They're about to get crushed in the... 3PO, shut down all the garbage...
28: Wait, can I do mine?
2: Yeah, what's yours?
28: Okay, so this is Obi-Wan when he's like, "You're the chosen one. It was said that you would destroy the Sith, not join them.
2: Oh.
28: Bring balance to the Force, not leave it in darkness."
2: This is Ewan McGregor.
28: Yes.
2: Yeah, yeah, yeah, right. Yeah. And what about the Millennium Falcon? How many parsecs?
28: Oh, yeah.
2: Yeah, the Kessler run in.
28: Oh, I can't remember.
2: Well, come on, Johnny, what about you?
0: Nerds.
2: What?
0: Can I have some Darth Vader music for mine?
28: Oh, okay. Right. I got the breathing.
0: Yeah. Hey, I just met you and this is crazy, but I'm your father, so join me maybe. Is that in there?
2: No, you're not going to take this seriously.
0: Well, why would I take it seriously?
2: Luke, I am your father.
28: No, that's not right.
0: He was his cousin.
28: No. No, the quote, that's wrong. It's, no, I am your father. It's not Luke, I am your father.
2: But is, yeah, he says Luke.
28: No, he doesn't say Luke.
2: But he, well, he's on
1: no, that I am your father.
0: Gee, I wonder if there was a way we could check.
1: No, I am your father.
2: Oh, okay, but it's implied, yeah.
0: Oh, it's implied.
2: And he chops off his head.
0: When's Steel Magnolia Day or something more interesting? I mean, let's all quote lines from that.
2: Breaking news, Amanda, outseen with the cast.
0: I was outseen.
2: Outseen with the cast of The Living Room.
0: I was outseen.
2: Outseen. What's wrong with that?
0: Seen out.
2: You're outseen. I'm thinking of a headline. Like, you know, Amanda whoops a dax in the main street. Amanda outseen with the former cast of The Living Room. Does that mean the Fab Four will be getting back together?
0: No, it means we had dinner.
2: Oh, come on, just spoiler alert. I'm trying to get clickbait.
0: Oh. Do you want more information next? I'll give it to you, Brendan.
2: Jonesy and Amanda's Jam Nation, driving you home. Cairns.

0: Coke.
1: It's Jonesy and Amanda driving you home, Monday, the 4th of May. No more Star Wars quotes.
2: Please, no more.
1: You.
2: I know you love that, but it's just Nerdsville to
1: people
2: me.
1: People are raving about my, shut down all the compactors in the garbage can level.
2: Luke never sounded like that.
1: It did. He was really
2: You're
1: petty.
2: Making him sound like whiny. A new creature.
1: Are you? That's how he spoke.
2: He did not speak like
1: he
2: that.
1: He did speak like
2: I told
1: that.
2: You that I once wrote a letter to Mark Hamill. I was so in love with him. And I told him that I thought he was going to win an Oscar for Stingray, which was a follow-up movie he made.
1: The Corvette movie.
2: The Corvette movie.
1: And then he had a massive car crash.
2: Yeah, well, it's not my fault. He never responded to the letter, but he didn't cause that accident.
1: The big news is seen out on the town on Friday night.
2: I ended the letter by saying, did you know that Hamill means pregnant in Indonesian?
1: Right.
2: Surprised I didn't get a letter back.
1: You probably do okay with him now if you know, felt inclined.
2: He's been happily married for a long time.
1: Has he?
2: Don't think I don't spy on him from afar.
1: Seen out on the town on Friday night after the show. The cast of The Living
2: After
1: Room.
2: After what show?
1: This show, you fool. The
2: thing, oh, yes.
1: Yeah, this thing we do. Because I went off to the briefing for the ocean fishing tournament.
2: I had dinner with my mates from The Living Room. We're all very, as you know, we're all still very close
1: friends. I always get
2: friends.
1: A bit jelly when you hang out with
2: those
1: guys.
2: I know you do, which is why I don't tell you normally when I do.
1: Well, it's not, and they get jelly of me. They don't like me hanging out with you.
2: I see you every day.
1: I know, but I was under the impression when that show started, I thought, well, that's going to outlast us. But Living Room wrapped up at what, in 2022?
2: Oh, aren't you gleeful?
1: No, I take no joy in that.
2: I think you do. Look at your face.
1: I take no joy.
2: But we text each other all the time. We've got a group chat that's always going off. We're all very, very close friends. And we caught up for dinner on Friday night because all of us are so busy and doing various different things. It was really nice. Mm-hmm. And it's great going out to dinner with Miguel because he just orders for everybody. He says, we're going to have the pippies, we're going to have the blah, we're going to have a blah, we're going to have a live fish in a bag that's going to splash around and make Chris uncomfortable. We're going to have everything I can think of. And so all of that just happens around you.
1: Yeah, right.
2: And it was great. And then we always end up going somewhere for a little, just one extra drink and Miguel's buying shots and it just goes, you know.
1: The fiesta
2: begins. Mm-hmm. But it's so nice.
1: But you guys would get into any place in Australia,
2: well, we
1: the four of you show up.
2: A big crowd and no one's going, you know, 64-year-old woman, make way. It was Chris Brown, the tallest man in the world.
1: Yeah,
2: let's all go in.
1: On
2: but it was great. So, yes, we did. We were able to cut a line.
1: I got to admit, it's nice to walk around with Brownie because you do get into stuff because he's like some sort of god.
2: It's like he's like Moses. He parts the sea.
1: He does. He parts the sea.
2: And but it's great. Lots of people wanted to come up and talk about The Living Room and take photos and say, that's for my grandma. And you go, well, that's nice. Thank you.
1: Is it coming back? Can it come back?
2: No, I don't think it can.
1: Well, why not?
2: Well, I don't know why not. It's not – there's no – look, Chris is working at Channel 7. Mm-hmm. I'm doing stuff with the ABC. You know,
1: sure.
2: I don't know.
1: What about Channel 7? They could do it. The Living Room?
2: Maybe. Look, the Living Room was a wonderful, wonderful show. And it was so loved by people. People still come up and talk to us about it all the
1: sure.
2: time.
1: It's a great show. Did you at all mention my idea? Remember I said that maybe what The Living Room needs is...
2: If it's more you... I'm going to throw water in your face.
1: If it's not me, but like, remember Claude Crowe in Shell's Neighbourhood. So hear me out.
2: You're just going to do a voice that sounds like your version of Mark Hamill, aren't you?
1: Shut down all the compactors in the detention level. No, I'd be more, hey, Amanda, hey, Boxhead, hey, you jokers.
2: That's why and I think be a little, the show little... had to finish because it didn't have that. No, I didn't mention that idea to them. I've written it on an eggshell, though, to keep it safe for next time.
1: I hope you said hello and passed on my well wishes.
2: I did. But speaking of Chris Brown, I caught up with Chris on Saturday and we took our dogs for a walk. Uh-oh. It was great. It was hilarious for a number of hilarious reasons that I'll share with you next.
1: Ooh, I'm intrigued. That's coming up. It's Jonesy and Amanda driving you home.
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0: Jonesy and Amanda driving you home this Monday, the 4th of May.
1: So Chris and I, we're all living with guys. Brownie, Dr. Chris Brown, if you don't mind. Mm-hmm. We were all together Friday night.
0: I like how you go out there and you get the fish in the bag and Chris feels he's a little bit uncomfortable.
1: Well, yeah, I'm not comfortable with it either, mm-hmm. but particularly as a vet, he has to be very careful with,
0: Of course.
1: And so, Miguel says, oh, we want that one, and then tries to get a photo of it flapping in a bag near Chris's head.
0: I don't like that.
1: And I was telling a friend of mine that on Saturday, and he said, oh, yeah, but he puts down cats and dogs. I said, yes, but not to eat, and not because they're delicious.
0: Oh, I don't know.
1: They're not going about their business, and then he thinks, let's put that through the mincer. But anyway, so we decided we'd both meet up on Saturday morning and take our dogs for a walk.
0: I like the idea of this.
1: He lives in a suburb just down the road from me. So we've often spoken about it, and we said, let's do it. So we met down at the beach, and his dog, let me explain who Buzz is. So Minnie is my dog, 14-year-old border collie.
0: Mm-hmm.
1: And Chris has often joked about her having a swim at the beach. And his dog, let me explain who Buzz is. So Minnie is my dog, 14-year-old border collie.
0: Mm-hmm.
1: And Chris has often joked about her

0: point where people are turning around going, shut that dog up. And they see that Chris Brown's going, shh, shh, shh. Think, my God, that's Chris Brown's dog. Mm-hmm. Then he weed on a monument. He weed on a
1: the
0: pram.
1: Dog.
0: The dog.
1: Like
0: he started a dog fight. He ran near the edge of a cliff. Oh. Chris said that he has to have an air tag on the dog because occasionally he just likes to go for a meander. He's had calls from the local post office. He's had calls from the chemist. The chemist was in the dispensary at the back of the chemist and looks down and there's just a dog in there. He's a wanderer. He's a brilliant dog, but he has his own mind, which mm-hmm. Chris finds quirky, and it makes dog owners feel better.
1: So he's not
0: even Chris Brown has a dog that has its moments.
1: He's not a good boy. Like when you say, who's a good boy?
0: Oh, who's a good boy?
1: Who's a good boy?
0: And so it just makes everyone feel better because have you seen those footage of people just standing in fountains and their dogs running in the middle of the fountain? They have to walk in and retrieve them.
1: Mm-hmm.
0: You know, it makes everyone feel better that Chris has got a dog that can do that stuff too.
1: my late Nana had it wasn't her dog, it was my uncle's dog. It was a dog called Whizzer. And Whizzer was this big black Labrador, but he'd just get into everything. And one day Nana was just down at her grocery store and she just hears this, there's a dog gone crazy. She goes, oh, geez, that's a good thing it's not my dog. And she looks at where the lead is at the pole and there's no dog in it. The dog had seen the mirror. Remember the fruit shops used to have a mirror behind all the veggies? So the dog saw the mirror, thought it was another dog.
0: Oh, no, tried to attack itself.
1: Another black Labrador, so it's jumped up on all the cauliflowers. And just
0: jumped on the collies.
1: Yeah, it jumped on the collies.
0: Well, let's do it. The tribal drum is going to beat for this. Let's call it Who's Not a Good Boy?
1: Who's Not a Good Boy?
0: There's Barking Dog Man to be getting
1: There's
0: on
1: There's Brownie's
0: with.
1: Dog or Barking That's Dog no. Man. Can't tell. It's Jonesy and Amanda driving you home.
2: 846 4CA.

0: Jonesy and Amanda driving you home. If you've just joined us, good afternoon to you. Amanda out with the Living Room Pals, the old Palerinos.
1: On Friday night.
0: The band's not getting back together.
1: No. And then Chris and I, though, as friends, we will always be friends.
0: Sure.
1: And then Chris and I thought we'd walk our dogs together on Saturday morning. And his dog is absolutely gorgeous. It's a rescue dog. He's had it for a couple of years now. I think the dog's about 5 years old. He's had it for maybe 4 years. But it does have an independent streak to it. And so there's something very comical watching people turn their heads when the dog's barking or started a bit of a fight or ran off, and they see that it's Chris Brown's dog. It's like a plumber whose own plumbing isn't great. And you think, well, it makes us all feel better.
0: Mm-hmm. And his plumbing's good too.
1: Is it? A good strong flush.
0: Yeah. Anyway, the tribal drum is being for who's not a good boy there.
1: Share the pain, because it's a lesson in humility, having a dog.
0: Emily, hello.
1: Hi, Emily.
2: Hello, how are you?
0: Good.
1: Very well. Tell us about your dog.
2: Okay, so mine is a girl. She is a cavoodle and she does the strangest things. So when we go for a walk, she absolutely loves walks. She loves other dogs. But what she does is she will put her lead in her mouth and absolutely destroy that lead and go and say hello to the other dog. And now the other owner is like, oh my God, that dog's getting loose. And they get absolutely freaked out because she makes this really big noise and she's just like, I want to see this dog. So she screams and she carries on. Mm. Everyone thinks she's aggressive, but she just wants to say hi. She's not going to hurt anybody, but they all flip out.
1: Let me ask you seriously, because most people say, oh, she's not going to hurt you. Are they right to be a bit frightened, Emily, of a barking, screaming dog lunging at theirs?
2: No. No, because she really just wants to lick you.
1: Okay.
2: Or want you to pat her. Like, she doesn't... Like, once she gets to you, she's just like, okay, now where's my attention?
1: Right.
2: All of that noises and all of that stops as soon as she gets to you.
1: Right.
0: Yeah, but you can have that. Sometimes, like, dog owners can be a bit deluded.
1: Yes.
0: And you've got Cujo coming towards you.
1: Oh, that
0: ready
1: way,
0: to tear apart
1: Cujo,
0: a small family car.
1: As soon as Cujo gets to you, all of this will stop.
0: He's fine. He just wants one limb.
1: Thanks, Thank
0: Emily.
1: You, Emily.
0: Steve's with us.
1: Hello, Steve. Tell us about your pooch.
3: Hey, how's it going, Jonesy and Amanda?
1: Very well.
3: I had a chocky lab, a chocolate lab. His name is Seamus. Very aptly named. He's mad as a two-bob watch. but what he did like, he loved his fruit. So one day, taking him for a walk down the street, saw this kid, bailed this kid up in a bus stop and stole his banana. He loved bananas and watermelon. Stole his banana, and then he's got this banana in his mouth. He used to trot down the street wagging his tail going, oh, look at what I've got.
0: What, and does he eat the banana peel and all?
3: It's the banana peel and all. Love bananas and watermelon, two favourite fruits.
1: Really? I've never known a dog to eat banana.
0: I've never seen a dog eat fruit.
1: I've seen dogs like watermelon. But
0: no,
1: I think,
0: really? Is that a
1: thing?
0: Yeah,
1: yeah. But I'm surprised at the banana. And that poor kid minding his own business in a bus shelter.
0: Because you'd think...
1: You'd think a piece of fruit, I'm safe.
0: As if a dog's going to go near that.
1: As if a kid wants it either.
0: Yeah.
1: Probably said he'd take this. Thank you, Steve.
0: It's Jonesy and Amanda driving you home.
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8: Home run Hussein. Matilda skipper Sam Kerr has booted herself into the record books in the Women's Super League. She's become Chelsea's all-time leading scorer, finding the back of the net for the 64th time for the Blues in their 3-1 win over Leicester City overnight. The Melbourne Vixens remain on top of the Super Netball table after a 2-goal win over the Giants last night. In yesterday's other game, the West Coast Fever had a 4-goal win over the Sunshine Coast. And the semi-finals of the Gold Coast Surf Pro is taking place today, with Aussie Steph Gilmore taking to the water.
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0: Jonesy Demanda driving you home, and the tribal drummer's beating Dr. Chris Brown. You would think a guy like that would have a dog that was like one of those ones you see at Crufts Dog Show.
1: Yeah.
0: Running up on staff, his dog, saving kids from burning orphanages.
1: Well, his dog is lovely and affectionate and well-behaved, but has an independent streak that makes, as Chris said, it's a lesson in humility. When his dog's weighing on things on and starting fights and barking at small dogs and people look up and see that it's Chris's dog.
0: Yeah.
1: Hilarious.
0: He's got an image to protect. Mm. The tribal drummer's beating for this. Who's not a good boy? Yeah. Helen has joined us.
1: Hello, Helen. Tell us about your dog.
2: Oh, hello. My niece's dog. We used to mind her and you couldn't get her to go out for a walk, so she'd hide, she'd run under the bush, she'd see you in your joggers. She'd lay on her cushion out the back and she'd have her face to the wall and her back to you, like I can't see you, so you can't see me. You'd have to pick her up, carry her to the car, put her in the car. She was like a 22-kilo bulldog.
0: Oh.
2: We'd go out to the beach, yeah, take her for a walk, and she'd be leading you along like the dog in the Jetsons. You'd be barely hanging on to her as she's flying, trying to get to the water. Then when it came time to go home, she didn't want to go home. So you'd be walking back to the car. She'd get to a certain point. She'd plop her bottom on the ground, put her paws out in front and push, and she wouldn't go. Everyone would be looking at her and laughing, and I'd be there, you're an embarrassment, you know, you're a naughty girl. Mm. You couldn't do anything. You'd have to scoop her up, carry her to the car, and you'd be telling her, like, you've been a naughty girl, you know, we can't get you to go out, and then we can't get you home. And she wouldn't look at you. She'd turn her head away, wouldn't make eye contact. But it was just funny. Once she got for a walk, she was fine. But you just couldn't get her for a walk, mm. And then you couldn't get her home.
1: What a character!
0: You got to get them across the line.
1: And a bum covered in sand to get back in the car. What a delightful thing!
0: Thank you, Helen. Dee has joined us.
1: Hello, Dee. Tell us about your pooch.
3: I have a female cavoodle, and there are three women in the house, and she has a little fetish that she likes. Underwear and only my underwear, but the fetish is that they're dirty underwear.
1: Oh, yay. No.
3: So she can go through a washing basket of dirty clothes and, well, sniff out the dirty undies.
0: Mm.
1: And then carry them around the house?
3: Well, then hide them and chew out the crutch.
0: Oh, okay. That's dirty. Substitute dog with person and then all of a sudden.
1: I know.
0: Thanks, Dee, for the bricks of detail.
1: Thank you, Dee.
0: Mike has joined
1: Hello,
0: us.
1: Hello, Mike. What's your dog like?
4: Well, we actually saw Chris on Saturday and Buzz. So by default, we probably would have saw you, but you're either in a bush or I don't know what you're up to. So
1: Was Buzz barking at your dog at the time?
4: Buzz was running around in front of Chris, and Chris looked very anxious getting down near Buzz, which is, we see him, we walk that route virtually every Saturday. So we see Chris regularly, and right. A friend of mine, she's absolutely in love with Chris. So he's usually running after Buzz or has Buzz on a leash, and Buzz is straining on the leash. And it's a little like my friend's dog, Cookie, who's half Frenchie, half Staffy, who is the most stubborn dog in the world. And she runs like a racehorse. She's very funny. So maybe we should say, Chris, let the two of them run together.
1: Yes, absolutely.
0: Do you know, maybe, do you think Brownie's done this on purpose so people don't bother him? He's got a nutbag dog and then people, you know, because
1: he's
0: like a wonder of the world.
1: But he'd be so horrified to hear his beautiful dog described as a nutbag.
0: For all intents and purposes, it sounds like the dog's
1: The dog is fabulous with some independent moments.
0: Okay. I.e. nutbag. Although it's not eating crutches out of underpants.
1: Everyone's got a quirky dog.
0: They do indeed. Thank you for all your calls. Coming up, Instagram is here. Last week we gave away $1,000.
1: We did.
0: Jonesy Demanda driving you home.
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11: Hey there, I'm Jackie Lim. Another day and another deal has been struck that will mean continued flow of fuel to Australia. This time it's with Japan, although we have to keep supplying them with gas. Anthony Albanese says it's a win-win.
12: It will mean more security for farmers when they are planting their crop and more certainty for commuters filling up their car.
11: A Sydney man charged with the murders of both his parents and his brother in Sydney's southwest has fronted court for the first time. 32-year-old Jackie Feng fronting court today via video link, with the case adjourned so a psychiatric assessment can take place. He's been refused bail and is due back in court July 15. A Holocaust survivor has been among the first to give evidence at the Royal Commission into Anti-Semitism in the wake of the Bondi terror attack. The 86-year-old says what's happening in Australia right now is frightening and cause for alarm. Others have testified to horrifying everyday experiences.
13: In one terrible incident, one school student told a Jewish student on a public bus that Hitler should have gassed them all.
11: A cash rate rise of 0.25% is expected tomorrow when the Reserve Bank Board wraps up its May meeting. Most economists believe last week's inflation figures will be enough to trigger a move, leaving those with a $1 million mortgage needing to find an extra $152 a month. And we're being encouraged to put our kids to bed at least half an hour earlier. Researchers at UNSW believe a lack of sleep is fueling obesity, mental health problems and developmental delays.
5: Ken Frost Holmes, you deserve the best. 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
11: In sports, Socceroos coach Tony Popovich is set to fly out of Australia tomorrow ahead of the World Cup pre-camp in Florida in the next few weeks. The Aussies will then relocate to LA for their first friendly against Mexico on May 30. Jannik Sinner's beaten Alexander Zverev in the final of the Madrid Open, the world number one winning in straight sets in less than an hour. And Nathan Cleary has moved back in front in the Dally M medal race for the NRL's best player. The Penrith halfback tallied 5 points in his club's narrow win over Manly. That's the latest in news and sport.
5: Silverback ute trays and canopies. If it's not a silverback, it ain't worth having. 4CA, your weather now.
14: This afternoon, partly cloudy with a slight chance of a shower, getting down to 21 degrees overnight. And tomorrow, you're in for a mostly sunny day with a slight chance of a shower and a top of 29.
15: 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Jonesy and Amanda.
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0: Jonesy and Amanda driving you home this Monday, the 4th of May. I mentioned before there's a TV ad, and I don't know, it just keeps, every time I look at the TV, no matter what channel it is, 7, 9 or 10, it's there. And it's the Dead Old commercial. Have you seen this? There's people in different situations using the Dead Old hand sanitizing product for various applications in life. So, you know, you got the ad, you got a kid licking the glass, you got a dog slobbering, I think. But it's this guy, the nose pick kid.
1: The nose pick kid.
0: Oh, man.
1: He picks his nose.
0: He goes to
1: and
0: town.
1: Wipes it on an iPad or something, doesn't he? It is heave-worthy.
0: You know, and he really
1: it's
0: goes
1: foul.
0: To town.
1: It's, and the edit,
0: come on,
1: the art director hasn't held back from the descriptive way of getting that kid to do
28: it. No, mate, you've got to go in harder.
1: And smear more.
0: And I just wonder, as a child actor, because that kid... He would have an agent.
1: He's not going to be known as the Milky Bar Kid, is he?
0: So, okay, we've got you for an ad, mate. Oh, is it my dad picks the fruit that goes to Cotties? I'd like to be the one.
1: But you are picking something.
0: So, I think I'm pretty sure most 10-year-olds don't have to go method on this.
1: Practice every day.
0: Wouldn't be much out of their reach. But then, so there's the nose pick kid. And then, have you seen the do a poo at school kid?
1: What? No,
0: this
1: I haven't.
0: This has popped up as well. So there's a kid that's feeling uncomfortable at school. And there's a great show when you're a kid and you're going to do a poo at school. So all of a sudden...
1: I feel it to this day.
0: A roll of toilet paper appears and he gets on a skateboard. The sorbent dog is there as well, the little Labrador. And he goes off to the Borry house while everyone applauds him.
1: So the idea of the thing is good. It's taking the shame out of doing a poo at school.
0: I know. I never pooed at school, and I went to a boarding school. It was
1: your holidays. Your parents must have dreaded picking you up.
0: Didn't see me.
1: Turn the corner from the schoolyard, and out it goes.
0: Well, I will ask this, Jemai Rye.
29: Yes.
1: What question are you going to ask?
0: Jemai Rye, you were a child star. You were a child star. Were you in an episode of Rake?
29: That's true.
0: You were also in a Prado commercial.
29: Yes,
0: Toyota Prado.
29: Yep.
0: Here we go. There's Jemai Rye. Let's get this up.
29: All right. So I was about 15, I think, at the time.
0: Yep. And he gets to play Gormless teenager.
1: And did you say any words?
29: No words.
0: Just look.
29: A lot of physical acting, though, this particular part.
1: Because you're sitting on your phone in the back looking cranky.
29: Yeah. And then...
0: Oh. Here he is. Oh.
29: Because we're having so much fun in the Toyota Prado.
0: The phone.
29: My phone flies out of my hand and then I rediscover nature.
0: Oh. I noticed on YouTube someone said, I hate this ad.
29: Yeah, it's like the top comment.
0: But tell Amanda what you got paid for that.
29: Well, we don't, you know, we just don't do it for the money.
0: Just say it.
29: $5,000.
1: How long did it take you to do that?
29: That was like an afternoon.
1: So how much would Nose Pick Boy have gotten?
0: Well, yeah.
29: I don't know. I hope a lot. It's not easy to pick your nose on camera.
1: No. Okay. It'll stick with you, as it were.
0: Which one would be worse, Nose Pick Kid or Poo at School Kid? I don't think there's any amount of money for me to be poo at school.
1: I reckon there is, Brendan, even now. Even now you'd do it. Oh, what a shame we gave it to Osher.
0: Oh, Ginsburg.
1: I'll do it for
0: He's
1: free.
0: He's a vegan.
1: Says
0: he, Jonesy. He eats a lot of fibre. Okay. The pub test is coming up.
1: Yes, this was something I saw that starting in May, they are the enhanced games. Sort of the anti-Olympics. Olympics juiced to the gills. How do you feel about it?
0: Jonesy Demander driving you home.

0: Jonesy and Amanda driving you home. Amanda, while you were out powdering your nose, you know what ad came on the telly?
1: At least I wasn't picking it and smearing it on an iPad.
0: The nose pick kid.
1: Really?
0: This ad was just on, the little kid picking his nose.
1: You know, it's played on high rotation, I'll give you that.
0: It's everywhere. We were just, Ryan and I were just Googling child actors. Ryan, you were in the Prado commercial. You got $5,000 to look gormless in the back of a Toyota Land Cruiser.
1: Mm.
0: Yeah.
2: Yeah.
0: What do we pay you now to be gormless?
2: Not enough.
1: I'll pay you more to say no words.
0: Right. So what do a child actor now in a TV commercial, what can they make?
2: Well, I just did a quick Google and it looks like for a major TV commercial, you can expect to earn anywhere from $5,000 to over $30,000.
0: Wow. So nose pick would have to get above 30.
1: Well, do you get paid the top end of the scale because it's slightly unsavoury and you have to factor in?
0: Yeah, you would have to.
1: You'll have to deal with the public.
0: And how's that kid going to go to school?
1: Well, he'd say, wow, I got 30,000. Suddenly you're Mr. Popular.
0: Yeah, but I went to school and there was a kid that was in the Rivita commercial, you know, that put the two biscuits together and the Vegemite came out.
1: Vita-Wheats.
0: The Vita-Wheats. And he...
1: Is he a hero?
0: No, he got bullied at school. Hey, Vita-Wheat.
1: Yeah, but... You know,
0: so. I'm just saying, nose pick and to a lesser... Well, poo at school kid.
1: I'm sure the parents were saying, look, we'll put it aside for your education. And for when we relocate to live in a ditch in Vietnam in witness protection.
0: Anyway, it's fascinating. Let's get on down to the Jonesy Tomato Arms for the pub test today, though.
3: The pub test.
4: Pub test.
3: Does not pass the pub test.
4: Pub test.
3: Pub test. Does it pass the pub test?
4: Pub test.
5: Yeah, the pub test.
3: Doesn't pass the sniff test. Stop it. It's not helpful.
1: We're talking about the enhanced games. These are taking place from May 21 to May 24. May not surprise you to hear they're going to be in Las Vegas. This event will feature a unique format where athletes can use performance-enhancing drugs under medical supervision, aiming to redefine human limits, showcase the technological and science advancements in sports. It's like sports maxing, I guess. Mm. There'll be swimming, track and field, weightlifting, a big prize pool, and this event is expected to attract top athletes willing to risk Olympic contracts for the chance to break records. The organisers say their biggest success story so far is a Greek swimmer called Christian Golomiev, who made the podium in four Olympics, but has surpassed one of sport's greatest achievements under the Enhanced Games program. He swam 0.02 of a second faster than the 50-metre official world record that has stood for more than 15 years. He did that in February, and he did that by wearing an inline full-body open water suit that falls outside the normal world aquatic standards. James Magnusson, Australian swimmer, he's as he says, this is a quote, I'm juicing to the gills and transforming my body for the enhanced games. Would you watch them?
0: Oh, probably, yeah.
1: Some people have said the only difference is that there's full disclosure because people have been distrusting of the Olympics.
0: But also they move the goalposts on these. You remember the whole peptide thing? So at one time the football players could have these peptides and all of a sudden they said, oh, no, you can't have that anymore. There was a time when players used to be given a Sudafed before they ran onto the field.
1: Yeah.
0: And that's now in the banned list of things.
1: Well, same with things for swimmers. They have a head cold and take a Panadol and, that's on the banned list. So it's not always full peptides, full steroids, full whatever. Sometimes it's as simple as that. How do you feel? Because this isn't in the spirit of the true Olympics, which is how far can you push your body on an equal playing field where everyone's got the same rules. This is juice up as much as you like. Mm. Would you watch them? Let's phrase it this way. The enhanced games, do they pass the pub test?
0: Jonesy and Amanda driving you home.
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1: Everybody. Fast money. Extra cash.
2: I need money. Jonesy and Amanda's.
0: Instagram. May the 4th, Monday, a good day to win $2,000. 10 questions, 60 seconds on the clock. You can pass if you don't know an answer. We'll come back to that question if time permits. Get all the questions right, you win $1,000.
3: That's last what happened week, to Gay last week.
0: Gay, stone cold Gay.
3: She chose
0: all the way.
3: Yep, she got $1,000 and she chose to go with $1,000. She didn't take on the bonus question. When we quizzed her about the bonus question, she actually didn't know it.
0: She didn't. Donald Trump is the president of Puerto Rico.
3: Yeah, so she could have played for $2,000, but she didn't, and therefore she walked away with $1,000.
0: Stavrula is with us.
3: Hi, Stavrula.
4: Hi, Jonesy and Amanda.
3: Hello. Let's see if we can do this for you. We've got 10 questions, 60 seconds. Do say Love pass it. If you're not sure, okay?
4: Okay.
3: All right, Stavrula, here we go. Here comes question number one. What's the date today?
4: The 4th of May.
3: Question two. What noise does a pig make?
4: Oink.
3: Question three. Who owns the factory in Charlie and the Chocolate Factory?
4: Willy Wonka.
3: Question four. At which fast food chain would you find a go bucket?
4: KFC.
3: Question five. Who sang My Heart Will Go On?
4: Celine Dion.
3: Question six. True or false? Acrophobia is the fear of heights.
4: True.
3: Question seven. In which Australian state is the Story Bridge located?
4: Brisbane.
3: Oh. It was which Australian state?
0: State.
4: Sorry, which state? Oh my.
0: And you
4: God.
0: Said Brisbane.
3: Oh, you were doing so well.
0: Man, you were great.
4: Okay.
3: Sorry, Stavrula.
4: Called me a
3: knob. Well, you did very well for a knob. You got to question seven.
0: You are not a knob.
4: Thank you, guys.
3: Thank you
0: Stavrula,
3: for playing.
0: Thank you for playing.
3: It'll be back again tomorrow.
0: JonesyDemanda.com.au if you'd like to sign up for Instagram. In the meantime, the pub test is coming up.
3: The enhanced games. What do you think? Do they pass the pub test?
0: We'll have your calls next. Jonesy Demanda driving you home. 8-4

0: Jonesy and Amanda driving you home. I know it's Monday, but perhaps it's been a tough week and we've got to get down to the Jonesy and Amanda Ramps for the pub test.
1: The pub test.
2: Pub test.
1: Does not pass the pub test.
2: Pub test.
1: Pub test. Does it pass the pub test?
2: Pub test.
3: Yeah, the pub test.
1: Doesn't pass the sniff test. Stop it. It's not helpful.
4: Well, coming up in May are the World Enhanced Games. They're going to be at Las Vegas. This is for supreme Olympic athletes who are prepared to risk their Olympic success by fully juicing up and taking steroids, peptides, wearing costumes that would disqualify them in their regular events. It's anything goes. Well, maybe it's not anything goes. But they're, having said that, they're bucking the global anti-doping norms. These are the enhanced games. There'll be swimming. There'll be wrestling, I think, or weightlifting. Have I made up wrestling? There'll be a variety of events. Weightlifting, track and field, swimming. So all of this is very interesting for a very big financial prize pool.
0: Olympics, you're not meant to be a professional sports person. So that was the tenets of the Olympics for years. So now the drug thing, it's a different kettle of fish, isn't
4: it? Well, once again, it is the supreme athletes of the world, but being as supreme and as they can be outside the boundaries of the normal Olympic tenets. How do you feel about this? The enhanced games, this sports maxing. Does it pass the pub test?
5: Doesn't pass the pub test as far as I'm concerned, sorry. Olympic Games, or the Games, is supposed to be about your endurance levels, standard, not enhanced.
6: I just think it just cheapens the sport. I mean, you watch sport to watch people push themselves and train hard. I think you do it just makes an uneven playing field.
7: I think it does. You're not just seeing everyone on an even playing field. You're going to see what peptides and things like that can actually do. You're going to see things that modern science are bringing forth in human evolution and how far people can actually go.
8: It's blatant cheating because it makes a mockery of all those hard-working athletes that strive every 4 years to compete on merit at the Olympic Games.
4: Interesting, though, that some would say that it's not an equal playing field, that merit is only a small part of it in terms of opportunities, of funding, all kinds of things. But it doesn't sound like not many people are fond of the idea.
0: Thank you for all your calls. Jonesy and Amanda driving you home.
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0: Jonesy and Amanda driving you home for Jam Nation on this May the 4th. Your favourite Star Wars quote on this special day, May the 4th be with you.
1: Once a year.
0: Come on, my one.
1: Okay, what's yours?
0: 3PO, shut down all the garbage compactors on the detention level. 3PO.
1: That's terrible.
0: That's Luke when he's going off his cracker. Right?
2: Okay, I've got one. This is Jar Jar Binks. Misa called Jar Jar Binks.
1: Okay, stop, stop.
3: Righto, you two. That's enough.
0: Jar Jar Binks.
1: You've ruined it for everybody.
2: Well, that was pretty good.
0: That was dreadful.
1: Oh. We'll be back again tomorrow. Tin Hat Tuesday.
0: Yes.
1: We want to know your conspiracy theories. How many views have we had on Facebook for when we spoke about or we took a call about who actually shot JFK?
0: 10 million.
1: We're not even making that up. There have been 10 million views
0: as you
1: of that clip.
0: The comments have been.
1: Get your alfoil out. We want your tin hats. We're going to take more conspiracies tomorrow.
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10: Hey, welcome to the Christian O'Connell Show. It's Monday. Have a fantastic weekend. On today's show, we've got your Misser lyrics coming up first. Then, are you in a club? I'm forming it today. At the moment, it's just me in it. This is very unusual for me. I wouldn't say my sort of guy who's too good around the house fixing things, but somehow an extraordinary chain of events had left to me being a hero for 3 seconds in my family. I mended the dryer over the weekend, so I'm a Monday mender. And I think I'm going to form a club. Have you mended anything over the weekend? I actually think people will have mended something over the weekend. You run out of excuses because you're not working for a couple of days, so you've got time to try and tick off those things that are broken around the home. If you're a Monday mender, text me 0475 031043. Misheard lyrics are coming up next here on The Christian O'Connell Show.
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1: 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We do the Misheard Lyrics, one of our longest running features. 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And then every Monday we play them back. Let us get into this week's.
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1: All right, as we're playing back your Misheard Lyrics, if we agree with what you think you're mishearing, you will hear this. If we simply do not hear it. And for the really great ones.
3: Instant Hall of Famer.
1: Now, last Monday, we had two Hall of Famers. We had Danny and Abby, Venga Boys, going to Ibiza. Whoa, we're going to eat pizza? Hall of Famer right there. Adrian had Paper Late, Genesis. Oh, you thieving bastard.
4: Are you thieving bastard?
1: Strong words there from little Filipino Collins. Now, Paul has got a brand new one from the great Louis Armstrong. What a wonderful world. Bright, blessed days, dark, sacred nights.
5: Bright, blessed days, dark, sacred nights.
1: Is he here? The spirit of Armstrong lives on in me, guys. Or is it bright, blessed days? Dog say good night.
5: Bright blessed day, the dog say good night.
1: Oh, it's there. Unmistakably, dog says good night.
5: Bright blessed day, the dog say good night.
1: Wow. Well done. Great one, Paul.
3: Instant Hall of Famer.
1: Now, one thing I've noticed over the last couple of weeks is a lot of double acts now getting involved. I guess, is it carpooling? Maybe with the cost of fuel at the moment, more people are carpooling, mishearing songs together, entering together. So we've got Chloe and Cara here. Second one from Macy Gray.
6: Right.
1: In fact, that whole song is so many opportunities to misheard lyrics. Macy Gray, I try. My world crumbles when you are not here.
7: My world crumbles when you are not here.
1: Or is Macy Gray safety first? She wears goggles when you are not here. That's a pretty one, isn't it? I wore goggles when you are not here.
3: Instant Hall of Famer.
1: Anne Grudowski has got Roxette, Dangerous. I'm not attracted to go-go. Or is it, watching out the old diabetes type 2, I'm not addicted to cocoa.
8: I'm not addicted to cocoa.
1: Yes, yeah. It's there. Well done. Better Burning Midnight Oil. This comes from Scott. The original line, of course, how can we dance while our earth keeps turning?
9: How can we dance when our earth is turning?
1: Now, Scott actually heard this morning. And he said, straight away, I've got a brand new Miss Earth lyric. How can we dance while our herd, the cattle, keeps turning? You can't dance. You can't be doing Footloose where the cows are going off yonder.
9: How can we dance when our earth is turning?
1: Yeah, I said yonder.
6: I was so impressed with that.
1: I know, me too, Ash. Just
3: Instant Hall of Famer.
1: Stephen Hewson. He's been listening to Jason Derulo, The Other Side. If we walk down this road, we'll be lovers for sure.
10: If we walk down this road,
1: this is a much better lyric. If we walk down this road, we'll be llamas for sure.
10: If we walk down this road, we'll be llamas for sure.
1: Oh, yes, wow. Llamas.
10: If we walk down this road, we'll be llamas for sure.
1: Walking down that road and yonder, dare I say, Jason.
3: Instant Hall of Famer.
1: Brilliant. Thank you very much for those. Some great ones. Keep them coming. As always, christian@christianoconnell.com.au. And everyone who sends these keeps this going after almost 8 years. Thank you, thank you, thank you.
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1: Are you in a rare club like me this weekend? Are you head held high today, chest puffed up, because you actually mended something over the weekend? Rio, you've probably been in this situation. Do you own a Miele? You know what it's like? Suddenly it starts squeaking, that F66.
2: The dishwasher.
1: You've cleaned... No. The dryer. Oh no. I was in a very bad situation last night. Heavy load in the dryer. Couldn't put it out, the cold temperatures. So it kept squeaking. It wouldn't be you saying that F66. I Googled it. And it was apparently that the lint's blocked. The lint is never blocked in my household. I clean it religiously. But then it told me about something called the lint plinth. Oh, I knew about the lint drawer.
3: Yes.
1: The little thing, you take it out. It's reassuring, scooping it all up. Isn't that nice, fluffy? If you get it all in one roll.
2: Mm-hmm. Oh, one beautiful piece.
1: Oh, my
2: of
1: God.
2: Lint.
1: Isn't that the joy? Yes. Oh, a slice of lint. Anyway, I didn't know about the lint plinth.
3: Me neither.
1: No, a mysterious world, and it took a bit to get it out. Tiny little bit of lint, but obviously the machine was being very, very reactive. Who isn't on a Sunday night, am I right? Anyway, I cleaned it all out. Before that, my eldest daughter's back for dinner, and it was beeping. She goes, you're going to have to call her. I guess we're going to have to call an expert to mend that. And I was about to go, yeah, you're right. And I thought, no, do you know what, sweetheart? I'm going to be the expert you need in life right now. I mended that F66.
3: Wow.
1: It dried
3: done.
1: The clothes. I dried the clothes. God, was that family for just about 3 seconds? Saw me as a bit less of a loser. Not a hero. That's never going to happen. But just a bit less of a loser.
2: When someone suggests getting an expert or something, yeah, every man just hears, you want a real man. That's what you want.
1: Yeah.
2: You don't think I'm a real
1: get
2: man.
1: Get a proper man. Get another man. Get a man.
2: Yeah, get a man.
1: Not you, man. An actual
2: yes,
1: man.
2: Yeah.
1: You know, who's got like grooves on his hands from honest work.
2: Yes, yeah.
1: Who's got a tool, knows how to use a tool bag. That's actually well organized. Not just a set of random spanners you've got out there in the carriage. Screws.
2: I don't know what they do.
1: I don't know what they do, but it's good to have them for display anyway. So are you like me, a Monday mender? Come join my new club.
4: Monday menders.
5: Did you mend it?
4: Monday menders.
5: Yes, I did.
1: Christian, I'm a Monday mender. Fix the auto park brake on my car. That's a big one. Christian, picture this. Why don't we? Error message on the dashboard. Alarms are ringing for days. Me visualizing this would cost thousands, if not millions, to fix it. Got my tweezers out to investigate the button to discover, boom, rogue tic-tac. Caught, caught under the switch, stopping it engaging. Removed it like a surgeon. Fixed it. Well, come on in. In fact, you're an all-timer.
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1: You may have noticed this, but I'm not from Australia. And I often get fed a load of lies and generalizations from the pinheaded producers that surround me, and of which Rio bounces in and out of that group sometimes. I was talking about how over the weekend I mended my dryer, and Rio goes to me, never had a dryer, never, you don't, people in Sydney don't have dryers.
2: It's true.
1: There's a never-ending list of people in Sydney. Rio is a Sydney cider, and there is this strange, never really discussed that much, rivalry between the two, I assume there's twin cities of Melbourne and Sydney. Mm. There is a strange rivalry. I've asked people in Sydney about this. They go, oh, it's a Melbourne thing. It's the problem they have with us. They're jealous. When I ask my fellow Melbournians, they're like, oh, it's this. They think they're better than us. This is another one from Rio where people in Sydney don't have dryers.
3: They don't. I've never seen a Sydney
1: dryer. I'm guaranteeing now there's people listening right now in Baulkham Hills, right, or Cronulla are going, I've got a dryer.
3: You don't need a dryer in Sydney.
1: You're not in Dubai. You have rain there, you have winter.
2: We had a dryer.
1: Yeah.
3: Wasteful.
2: Clothes dry much faster in Melbourne, I'm telling you, than they do in Sydney. So why you need a dryer in Sydney?
1: Do you think
2: Sydney?
1: It's the wind?
3: In
1: just
3: July,
1: Caitlin, just put her hand up. What's up? Need to go to
3: the
1: toilet?
3: That's true.
4: I'm also from New South Wales. People do have dryers, but they don't use them.
1: Oh, what's it for?
2: Where
1: ornament, a talking piece. What's this? Oh, this is what they use in grubby, we call them Mexicans, but really it's Victorians.
5: What do people in apartments do in Sydney?
3: I live in an apartment in Sydney. No, you get one of those little racks, you put it out on the little balcony.
5: Yes.
3: Or like
5: of
3: a Spanish person, you hang it over the...
2: It's so humid in Sydney, so often.
1: It's all kicked off. The Civil War. No. It's always bubbling between these. Who knew it was going to come down whether or not Sydney siders have a dryer? I remember last year, you preferred the oysters from there.
3: Yes, Sydney have superior oysters
1: they
3: to
1: They tumble
3: Melbourne.
1: Them That's in their dryers. That's what they have them for.
3: Because we air dry our oysters. We're not putting them through a dryer.
1: People who are from Sydney right now, listening to the show, and you own a dryer, please call me 1355-22. But right now, are you a Monday Mender? Did you mend anything like me over the weekend? Loads of you did.
6: Monday Menders.
7: Did you mend it?
6: Monday Menders.
7: Yes, I did.
1: Richard's in the club. Christian, I fixed a spinning brush on the robot vacuum cleaner that keeps coming off.
3: No. Well done.
1: That's so fiddly. It doesn't want to get you out of you can't get it out, prize out of that casing.
3: Yes.
1: Christian, I'm a Monday Mender. Came home yesterday to the power being out. Couldn't open the garage door to get in. Had no house key, no spare key outside. Had to bust through a side gate. Jimmy opened a door. Bloody hell, Stevie or MacGyver. Opened the garage door manually. Spent all afternoon fixing everything I broke in the sequence I just told you about. What a day. Steve, get in. Christian, this is from Santo. Christian, there was a tiny hole in the ceiling and my wife noticed a tiny spider crawling out of it. What are we going to do, she asked. Leave it to me, I said. I went and got a paper towel, wet it, plugged the hole. I caught the spider too. The smile on my wife's chest.
3: Excuse me.
1: Santo, I hope that's a typo, or if it's not, good for you. He's a Monday Mendo. Christian, I unblocked the dishwasher. My mind is that smile on it. I unblocked the dishwasher and glued my broken fridge shelf drawer, accompanied by a glass of bubbles to celebrate this. And listening to the greatest hits of Sure. It's like a TV advert. Christian, I'm homesick trying to fix things. I can't even change a washer on a tap. I dream one day of being in the Monday Mentors Club. Hey, that's the climb. You don't give up, Shane. You don't ever give up, my friend. Christian, I unblocked the loo, bath and shower drains Friday night.
2: Hell of a
1: What a Friday night for you, Sue. But just Caitlin, you're a Monday Mender. What do you do? Break the radio show and fix it today.
4: I fixed the U-bend of my loo over the weekend.
1: Ooh. That's a big... You get that big old plunger, the old...
4: Okay, so my father is a plumber. He flew a plumbing device that is a suction thing for
1: the
4: top.
1: Yeah, one of those big ones.
4: Yeah, it's the proper plumber ones.
1: Pro level.
4: So I got that. It is the hardest thing I've ever done for 45 minutes.
1: It's a full old workout when it gets blocked.
4: I was soaked from the whole thing just
1: pumping. All right, not really a flex on the radio that whatever you're dropping into it, it takes almost an hour of clearing.
4: You don't go on the radio
1: and go, it took 14 minutes to unplug what's weeded into the toilet.
4: Hey, I'm a Monday Mender.
1: You are. He's a Monday Mender.
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0: Christian O'Connell Show. Big day today for Riam and all of his friends. May the 4th be with you. You love it, don't you?
1: And to you, sir.
0: Yeah, he loves it. Oh, tattooing.
1: He sounds like you love it.
0: Yeah, tattooing. Today's time waste for May the 4th, Star Wars movies. All right. Star Wars movies. Ewok the Lion.
1: Gold.
0: The Beauty and the Wookiee.
1: Silver.
0: Luke. Luke. Who's talking? Luke. Who's talking?
2: No, man.
0: Qui-Gon Girl. Not Gong Girl, Qui-Gon.
1: I actually think you mean Qui-Gon. Qui-Gon?
3: Qui-Gon?
0: See, I don't know because I've lost my virginity, Rio.
3: Excuse me, I actually think.
0: Yeah.
1: I think you'll actually find.
0: Yeah. He did actually Qui-Gon. Raise his finger at me. Actually, when we were LARPing over the weekend, live action role play, and I was playing Qui-Gon or whatever he's called.
1: I actually don't know what he's called.
0: Some like it Hoth.
1: Yeah. Oh.
0: You even sound like Yoda then. Rio went, great composition.
1: Time waster funny, that.
0: All right, what have you got then? This, you should be all golds here. Huh?
1: The Jedi's are drag racing. They're the Force and the Furious. And they're light. What do they drive? I don't know. You didn't mark it.
0: Bronze.
1: Richard Gere's been wooing Chewbacca.
0: Has he?
1: It's pretty Wookiee.
0: Oh, no, that's good. Gold.
1: Oh, no, I'm seeing dead Jedis. It's the Sith Sense.
0: Very good. Gold as well. That's a great one.
1: And not another Palpatine movie. Oh, come on, spare me.
0: One for the nerds. We don't want stuff like that. Unmarkable. All right, are you ready to mark?
1: May the Force be with you all.
0: Meet the Ewokers.
1: Silver plus?
0: Judy, or is it Jedi?
1: Well,
0: it could be a typo.
3: How come you?
0: Curious George Lucas. Chris, gold. That's very... That is smart. What about old Wookiee Balboa?
1: Very good. Gold, too.
0: Well done, Nate. The Ewokee Horror Picture Show.
1: Silver.
0: Edward Saberhands.
1: Silver plus.
0: Well done, too. The hand that rocks the cradle.
1: Oh, very good. Gold.
0: What a mark. Jar Jar Land.
3: Gold.
0: That sounds like a horror movie.
3: He's a mama.
1: That's a very good Jar Jar.
0: Dude, where's my Jar Jar? Oh, where's my car? Where's my Jar Jar?
1: Silver.
0: That's from Wendy. Darth Vader of the Lost Ark.
1: Silver.
0: Chewbacca descends into the seedy world of the adult film industry.
3: Oh.
0: Wookiee Nights. Gold, gold, gold.
1: Gold plus.
0: Obi-Wan flew over the cuckoo's nest.
1: Silver.
0: The hills have Jedis.
1: Ooh, silver plus.
0: Well done, Stephen. Chewbacca to the future.
1: Gold.
0: School of Ewok.
1: Gold. From Kenny.
0: Princess Leia bride.
1: Silver.
0: John Wookiee. John Wookiee is great. Gold I could see him in that, you know, that three-piece suit. John Wookiee is great.
1: Down.
0: Yes. Thomas Price for that one. Well done. Weekend at Kenobi's.
1: Silver.
0: Captain Corelli's Mandalorian. Nick Cage movie back in the day.
1: Very good. Gold.
0: Luke, I'm your father of the bride.
1: Gold.
0: Joshua, very good. Throw Wookiee from the train.
1: Silver.
0: Try it, not easy.
1: Big boy.
0: The Maltese Millennium Falcon.
1: Silver plus.
0: And that's it for today. All right, so who is best to show is winning the $500 to spend on Kogan.com?
1: John Wookiee.
0: John Wookiee is the one for today. Thomas Price, well done. That's the Christian O'Connell Show for today. We are back. And tomorrow's show, we're counting down to this weekend, Mother's Day. 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
11: Welcome to the 80s at 8. Shane Bryan with you tonight on the show in Where Are They Now? He was an Aussie comedian who's been in some of the biggest comedies on TV. And he also had the opportunity to play K-Rudd, which kind of stuck. Of course, I'm talking about Anthony Aykroyd. He joins me on the show and we go back to where it all began, the big gig.
12: It was very adventurous, very exciting, great cast, you know, so a great time in my career.
11: Speaking of where it all began, we take a look at where Midge Ewer got his big break in Ultravox. But first, he was a backup singer for Ricky Lee Jones and Bette Midler, American musician, singer, songwriter and record producer, best known for his 1983 hit single. This is Matthew Wilder and Break My Stride on the 80s at 8.

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1: You went to the office that night with JR's gun. It was you, Kristen, who shot JR.
0: 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Cairns 846 4CA.

0: You're on the 80s at 8. Shane Bryan with you. That was The Church with Unguarded Moment. Our special guest on Where Are They Now? He hit our screens in the late 80s on The Big Gig. He was the lead singer of the almost famous rock band Albatross. We've seen him on Hey Hey It's Saturday, The Comedy Company and Good News Week. But of course, we know him from his impersonation of Kevin Rudd. Anthony Aykroyd is our special guest tonight on Where Are They Now? I took the opportunity to actually ask him about his time on The Big Gig.
1: Now, the Big Gig years, I mean, they were, it only lasted for, I think, two or three years, and that was it?
2: Three years.
1: But it made an impact.
2: Yeah, it was quite an incredible show, and it was a real watershed, I think, for Australian comedy, because it was totally live. So you're flying by the seat of your pants. You had a rehearsal that day before we went live, and it was either sink or swim. You know, I think that's why the audience loved it. They sensed that tension of things could go wrong, and sometimes they did, and you had to cover them. But there was this real energy, and, you know, we could swear, we could carry on. You know, Ted Robinson was the director. He was very open to ideas. Patrick Cook was one of the writers. He'd help out. But you go in and say, okay, I want to be Adam, and this time I want to plunge my face into a mountain of cocaine. And they say, okay, let's get the props onto that. It was very adventurous, very exciting, great cast, you know, so a great time in my career for sure.
1: I mean, just looking at some of the names, right? So Glenn Nicholas, Judith Lucy, Denise Scott, Gene Kitson, Jim Owen, Leno and Woodley. Scared Weird Little Guys. I mean, all of these guys went on. It was almost like a launch pad, right? Because they all went on to massive things.
2: Yeah, that's a good way of putting it. And there was, you know, I was on The Big Gig. There was The Comedy Company. Yeah. I did one season on that. But that was going on in tandem to The Big Gig. And then there was Fast Forward.
1: Yes.
2: So there's all this kind of explosion of energy and people doing different things. And in a way, it was quite innocent. You know, comedy is much more corporatized these days, and the structures are in there. There's agents and managers. And you know, there was some of that, but not a lot of that. So it was a launching pad for a lot of talent.
0: It was such a great show. When we come back, we are going to have a bit more of a chat with him about his time doing the one and only Kevin Rudd, also known as K Rudd, and we'll find out what he is actually doing now. Our special guest on the show, Anthony Aykroyd. This is Billy Ocean on the 80s at 8. Go and get tough.

You're on the 80s at 8. Shane Bryan with you. That was Split Ends, Message to My Girl. Tonight on the show on Where Are They Now, it's a bit of a two-parter. He had so much to say. One of the funniest comedians from the 80s. He was on The Big Gig and then on a whole host of other shows like The Comedy Company and Good News Week. He was such a big part of our comedy world in the 80s and the early 90s. Good News Week. He was such a big part of our comedy world in the 80s and the early 90s.

0: Oh, uplifting people with the power I call Kevinspiration.
1: So tell us about the rise to, you know, the highest office in the country. I mean, Prime Minister.
0: Well, you know, guys, people often ask me, Kevin, how did you become Prime Minister? Or sometimes they ask, Kevin, how did you ever become Prime Minister?
1: Same, same.
0: Well, I came from humble beginnings, as you might know. I grew up in the great state of Queensland in a little town called Nambour. And they say that two things have come out of Nambour of consequence, the big pineapple and Big Kev. You might say that the raw end of the pineapple was inserted into Big Kev back in 2010, but I'm not bitter.
2: Very funny guy. So where is Anthony Aykroyd now? Well, you can actually find him at anthonyaykroyd.life, and he has a program called Stress Less, Laugh More. Because, let's be honest, stress really sucks. It sucks the joy out of people, out of our lives, and it depletes our energy. So he thinks that the solution is laughter, humour, fun, and, of course, a bit of positivity as well. If you want to find out more about Anthony Aykroyd, definitely check him out. And, of course, if you would like to become a comedian, he does do comedy coaching as well. That would be a teacher I would love to have. Check him out, anthonyaykroyd.life. We're going to continue our 80s at 8 very shortly with a huge song from Underworld, Under the Radar. That's up next on the 80s at 8.
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1: Kingswood? 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

0: You're on the 80s at 8. Shane Bryan with you. That was Ultravox with Vienna. Of course, the voice of Midge Ure. He was one of the key architects of the 1980s sound. After coming through the punk and new wave scene, a bit of time in a band called Visage, he joined Ultravox in 1979, helped reinvent the band with a more atmospheric synth-driven style, and that new direction produced Vienna, one of the most iconic songs of the decade, followed by a run of big 80s hits including Dancing with Tears in My Eyes, Reap the Wild Wind, Him. And away from Ultravox, Midge also scored some solo success, most notably with the song If I Was. It became a staple of the 80s radio and a huge hit, number one in the UK. In 1984, he co-wrote and produced this little number. With the help of Bob Geldof, leading directly into Live Aid, the global concert that was staged in London, Philadelphia in 1985 and also in Australia. Watched by billions, Live Aid changed what music could achieve. Midge Ure was right at the centre as both organiser and Ultravox performer as well. Hitmaker, innovator and humanitarian, the one and only Midge Ure. Stick around, there is the final countdown coming up. Well, it actually is the final countdown. It's the final countdown. The final countdown. That's up next on the 80s at 8.
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0: That's it for the 80s at 8. Tomorrow night on the show, it's Chart Tuesday. We go back to May 1983 to find out what was on the top of the Aussie charts. Was it David Bowie?
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0: 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Catch you then. 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
1: And some of today's wet weather looks like it's going to be here to stay, with Far North Queensland bracing for a weekend washout. Well, two Cairns teenagers are now before the courts after separate property crime arrests across the city.
0: In Cairns, we can deliver local stories from local voices that you simply can't get anywhere else.
1: A measles alert has been issued for Cairns after a confirmed case visited multiple locations. A reminder, tidal flooding is expected across Cairns over the next week. It kicked off yesterday, with heights expected to reach up to 3.42 metres over the weekend.
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1: 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Uh-huh. 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
0: Good morning, Rio.
2: Good morning.
0: Good morning, Alex.
3: Good morning.
0: Two strange things have happened to me because of the uniqueness of what this is that I do for a living. First one, I get an email yesterday from a lady who doesn't listen to the show, but she said, I teach astrology. I'm an astrologer. And a couple of the students in the class, they can bring famous people's star charts, their date of birth, to the class, and the class will analyze this person. She sent me the 11-minute video of them analyzing me.
1: Oh, wow.
2: I would love to see.
0: Secretive man? Many serial killers have some of these traits? How am I meant to be with this? I watched it. I didn't even know why I watched it. You know, you just thought, I've got to see this now. Looking at my star chart, she's saying everything. It's interesting. The teacher emailed me going, I don't listen to the show, but I've sort of started listening after doing your chart and researching what's happening in your life at the moment. And in radio, everything is playing out as predicted in your chart.
1: Wow.
0: It was actually spot on, just about what's happened this year around us in radio and the rest of this year as well.
2: What is your star sign?
0: Aries.
2: Aries.
0: But she's something called a solar astrologer. I don't know how that differs from just being a traditional astrologer. I don't know whether all solar ones are, but I don't know what a solar astrologer is. But it was just odd watching a 12-minute video of a class and there's a photo of me they've got. As they're talking about my star sign, my family, how I hate to conform, how I could sell snow to the Eskimos. The other strange thing is we had a local election on Saturday, so we went to vote. It's a great thing here where you have to in Australia. More countries should do this. It's not the UK, and they're getting low attendance rate, obviously. I think it's a great thing here that you really are made to go and do it. Mm. It's an incredible right that we all have. You know, in certain countries, they don't have the right, they don't get to vote. So it's an incredible thing to do. So I thought, I'm going to go in, bang, 8 a.m., get there early. So I get there early. And what's unique about voting Australia compared to the UK? You're not allowed any of the hustlers within, I think it's about a kilometre of the actual voting booths.
2: With the flyers.
0: Yeah, not allowed any of that. Okay. You're not allowed any. They have to respect. It's almost like it's sovereign territory. The debating and everything is up now. Now it's independent. It's up to you. Mm-hmm. You're going to make up your own mind. Of course, here, it's like being at the Super Bowl and they're all running defense. You've got to dodge them, sidestep. Then there's another one. They've all got their kind of Wiggles t-shirts on of their various parties and stuff like this. Anyway, one of the parties had what I can only describe as they'd up their game this year.
2: Okay.
0: Where they just didn't just have the t-shirt. I'm talking about One Nation, right? So they've got the orange t-shirt, obviously on brand with her hair colour. But they also had all of them who were doing the hustings for their party, for One Nation. They were incredibly polite. Everyone there, they had a cowboy hat. Oh, all of them were wearing cowboy hats.
2: Right.
0: All of them. And that's my wife and I walked past, so I went, g'day. I said, these other parties need to up their game. Where are their hats or a mascot? They need a giant foam finger. I don't know what it is.
2: It's a bowler
0: hat.
2: But
0: they need now, you know, they got cowboy hats. Yeah. They're standing out. A tip of the hat. Howdy, sir, madam.
2: No wonder they're surging in the polls.
0: This is
2: the cowboy hat.
0: It's the hat tip. Oh. I didn't have a hat to tip back out of politeness, but I felt an imaginary hat tip. Other parties, they've got to step up. Anyway, representing one of the other parties was one of our listeners. Now, bearing in mind, it's 8 o'clock, okay? It's 8 o'clock. You know, on a Saturday morning, you don't really know who you are.
2: Yeah.
0: You know, you haven't quite put your emotional makeup and armor together. It's 8 a.m. She goes to me, oh, Christian, hi, how's the radio show going? Going very well. She goes, I came to do the pizza thing with you guys. You remember Sinister?
2: Yes, yeah.
0: Oh, yeah, how's it going? Then I swear to God, she says this really loudly to me. She goes, how's the show going? It's 8 a.m. I didn't know who she was talking about at first. What? She goes, how's it going? Are you still popular?
1: Oh!
2: In that time.
0: Oh, yeah. Look, it's number one in Melbourne. We're growing in Sydney. It's going very well. It's the early days, first couple of months and all that. And she went, great. As I walked on, I was like, imagine if the answer, it's not going very well, actually. Yeah, and I just started to cry. there was only one or two ways that was going to go. Who asked someone such a heavily loaded question with a high risk drop-off on the other one? Actually, I'm really struggling at the moment. Now going to vote for your party because of that line of inquiry.
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0: Christian O'Connell's show. How was your weekend? Tell us about it in three words. Christian, my three-day weekend, a new beginning. Tony and I have set a date.
1: Ooh.
0: I don't know who Tony is. But it doesn't matter. We know a Tony. So they're happy. Tony and Tony, have they set a date? I'm moving to him from the city to the country on the 3rd of July. Day for diary, guys. Put it in now. We have been a long-distance relationship for 2 months. But when you know, you know.
2: Wait,
0: this is exciting.
2: Just 2 months.
0: Hey, don't say that. Sometimes you know.
1: Sometimes you just know.
2: I know. Yeah. I'm impressed.
0: Tanya knows. Tony knows.
2: Wow, yeah. Good on them.
0: Yeah, congratulations. Christian Taupatsi, consider Starlink. We got a couple of months ago after problematic system. Works very well for us now. Okay. That's from Debbie. Flooded laundry room. Christian, awful weekend. Flooded laundry room, nightmare. Rio, what is yours? How was your first ever drive-in?
3: We love the drive-in. We went on Friday night, our first ever drive-in, to see Project Hail Mary, which was awesome,
0: as you guys said.
3: But what an incredible... I'm so jealous I didn't grow up in a time where drive-ins were a thing, because it was the best experience.
0: So I've never been through one. So what was it like? I've never had one. We don't have them in the UK.
3: No. Oh, right.
0: Hard to see through driving rain.
1: It's in fog.
0: Everything is like a Stephen King horror movie, even if you're watching Grease.
3: Well, the one near our place, has been there since 1965.
0: Yeah, so none of them are really old.
3: It's ancient. And it actually felt like we'd driven into the set of Stranger Things or something like that.
0: Different time. And just the headlights making it quite mysterious.
3: Yes, it had a beautiful fog. You drive in essentially a giant, giant car park. There's three different screens and you tune your radio in and you can hear the movie playing.
0: And so how does it work? Because some modern cars, the engine will cut off after a while when it's idling to save fuel and you have to restart it. Was there a lot of that?
3: Yes, we had to turn our car off and on probably about 8 or 10 times.
0: Yes.
3: But luckily our car didn't break down, unlike there were no less than 5 cars throughout the movie. That there's a dedicated guy in a ute with jumper cables and he comes around.
0: Of course he's in a ute.
3: Yes.
0: I love that. That's so Australian.
1: Hang on, but you didn't leave it on, did you?
3: No, we left it off.
0: The first click.
3: But then the first click.
0: Yeah.
1: Yeah.
3: But so he had to come around. He was jump-starting people throughout the whole movie. There was a couple. I think they were on some sort of date, maybe two.
0: Might have been Tony and Tanya.
3: It might have been after
0: When you know, you know. Right? They just.
3: Well, they definitely knew, because I think during the loud parts of the movie, they were all good. But then as soon as, you know, the explosion stopped and it was suddenly quiet, it was very clear that the people in the ute were on a date.
0: Oh. No way.
3: Not fully on a date, but there was...
1: Oh.
0: Well, years ago, people used to go to cinemas to make out because they couldn't do it at home.
3: No. I think that's what this situation was.
0: Okay. Very strict parents.
3: Yes, very strict parents.
0: But both of them are in their 40s.
3: No, I don't.
1: We had a couple of dates at the drive-in, and the Love God's car, he had an old car that was like a bench seat, the front seat was.
0: And what were you watching, the new Buster Keaton movie?
1: No, I can't remember what we saw at the drive-in.
0: Chaplin's got a new one out.
1: No, but it was so much fun, especially in the summer. It was great.
0: Yeah, I'd love to go to one. We should do one.
1: We should.
0: Like a breakfast show one. Pick a movie, not Grease. Someone said, Christian, if you think Grease has aged badly, the second one is even worse.
1: It's a terrible movie.
0: They watched over the weekend.
1: Yeah.
0: Michelle Pfeiffer is riding a stepladder while singing Cool Rider.
1: It was not a good sequel.
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Christian O'Connell Show. Getting a lot of messages this morning as well after Rio said he went through his first driving experience and he saw Project Hail Mary, which we've all been banging on about the last couple of weeks. I cannot recommend any other thing you can do right now in your lives that is the perfect tonic for the times we're living in. The watching that movie is what cinema storytelling is made for. It will make you feel good. It makes you feel optimistic about people as well. All right, on the show right now. We're in this situation because of me, once more. A couple of weeks ago, we were asking you about what do you think fancy was when you were a kid? What do you used to think fancy was? And the word that kept coming was the V word, Viennetta. And so I decided to get a load of Viennettas to give away because when people talk about Viennetta, it was something which was desirable and very exclusive. It was either for a special occasion like a birthday. You couldn't even presume it would be every single birthday. And so I thought it would be nice to give away Viennettas to as many people as possible, something that you couldn't get freely when you were a kid. So we gave away 50 Viennettas 2 weeks ago on a Friday, and it was huge. We had all kinds of stories about why people wanted a Viennetta. And then we thought we should keep this going every Friday and have a retro prize. We had 50 litres of cordial to give to you Friday. I want cordial.

0: This was the number one thing you suggested last Monday on the show when we said what should be the retro fries. Cordial won. It's a clear winner. So we went out and got 50 litres of cordial. Now, because the producers on this show, people that identify as producers on this show, they forgot to tell me throughout the show Friday we had 50 litres. And suddenly we realised, I realised, wait, we got 50 litres away. Last hour of the show, we started to give some away. We couldn't give all of it away because it's 50 litres. It's a lot. We have 37 litres of cordial to give away this morning. Which is, Katie, you've got the stats that matter right now.
1: So we've got 37 one-litre bottles. If you break that down with a 1-to-4 ratio, that gives us 185 litres of cordial drink.
0: Yeah, because
1: of
0: the mix. You don't
2: one
0: just...
2: 1-to-4, that's a very strong
0: yeah,
2: mix.
0: Yeah, I would say surely the ratio I grew up with is like 1-to-16. Yeah. No, I'm not even joking. Like
3: 1-to-4?
0: 1-to-4? That's like a triple shot.
1: Well, that's making another whole bottle of cordial.
0: I reckon so it was what, 1-to-8,
2: yeah,
0: but 1-to-16 for me.
2: Yeah.
1: Anyway, that broke
0: it
1: down.
0: It was almost like a homeopathetic sort of drop in there. Well, more like a pipette full in one glass.
2: Yeah. 1-to-4 would send you off the wall.
0: Statmates has gone quiet over there. What's
1: no,
0: up, Statmate?
1: I'm just trying to do quick
0: All I saw was just like staring into space. I was trying to sort of say, you're on air. What's happened, mate? Stats good.
1: Terrible. It means like I'm going to take a quarter of them and break them down with another litre of water in them.
2: Yeah, we know what 1-to-4 is.
0: You had the Apple update pinwheel for that.
1: That's a normal amount of concentration.
0: No, I reckon it's an eighth.
1: Okay, well, if we're going to double everything, then just give me a couple of seconds.
0: No, we will. Yeah, no, we'll give you a couple of two of those mouths. Like I said, producers. Oh, wow. Oh, well, no.
2: It was 187, so it's going to be like 370
1: litres.
3: Yeah. Wow.
1: Yeah.
0: Again, I think we're getting too far into stats. People get what cordial is. You don't just chug the bottle. Oh, I'll have a nice glass of it. It's a mix.
2: You can use it how you want.
0: Yeah, they're not going, hang on, how would you blend this cordial you're speaking of?
1: So that turns into 1,450
0: glasses. I don't want to hear you anymore this week. You ruined a good thing. Anyway, look, here's the thing. Got 37 litres of cordial to give away today. I'm not going to waste busy time, show time, your time, giving away to 37 different listeners a bottle, okay? We've got stuff to do, deals to do, okay? Cities to be won right now. Why do you want 37 litres of cordial?
2: One person.
0: Yeah.
2: Okay.
0: They might run a youth club or a very thirsty office right now.
2: Yes, a scout group, perhaps.
0: Yes, a Girl Guide troop.
2: Doomsday preppers.
0: F-45 people.
2: Doomsday. Like post

0: church or wake. Someone's wake. Maybe you've got a funeral coming
1: up. No. Actually, no. I haven't been to a wake. My mother-in-law's one 2 years ago. What went down really well? Cordial and the giant tea urn.
0: Oh,
1: the oldies that were there. It was like a free bar. The free cordial, and they were not. They were doing big triple shots.
0: 1 to 4.
1: They were doing slammers.
0: Well,
1: okay. This is their Jägermeister. It's cordial.
2: 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Up all night.
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0: Christian O'Connell show, the whole conversation about the ratio of cordial to water is now the hot topic on today's show. Thanks to producer Caitlin's advisory of a 1-4 ratio, which no one ever did that. Then she was like, it says it on the bottle. I went, yes, so you burn through more of it. This manna from the heavens. Why are we talking about Conti's Cordial? Because they've got 37 litres of the stuff to give away to one person. I'm not going to break it up. It was last week's retro prize. We still got, we had 50 litres. We got 37 bottles left. I'm going to give them to one person just once to tell us why they could do with 37 litres of Cordial.
1: I want Cordial! Want Cordial! Conti's Cordial! So call in now!
0: Good morning to Tyson Wheeling. Christian, I'll take those 37 bottles. My girlfriend has just moved to Australia from Italy. Hates cordial. She said it tastes like dishwashing liquid. Tell her I've been to Italy. I've had limoncello. That tastes exactly like dishwashing liquid. Cordial's roughly the same. Christian, it should stay in the bottle what the mix down should be. That's from Martin. Cordial ratio is normally sort of one part cordial to 4 to 5 parts water. Craig is saying, Christian, you've got to be using a 1-10 ratio. Makes the calculation easy for this time of the morning. All right, should we find out who we're giving 37 litres of cordial away to? What a prize. How's it going to work today, steady buddy? You're already winning the week. Indy, good morning, Indy.
2: Morning.
0: Good morning, Indy. Welcome to the show. So, 37 litres of cordial. Why would you love it?
2: I would love to have 37 litres of cordial because I only drink 37 litres of not 37 litres, but I only drink cordial, and I love it.
0: How much are you burning through?
3: How much do you use a week, Indy?
2: About 2.5 litres a week.
0: That is a lot. What's the mix? I guess you are actually working off the 1-4 mix.
2: It's about 1-7.
0: It's a lot of cordial to be going through. So we work out then if you were to win the 37 bottles, we're good for the next 4 months is on us of your cordial usage.
2: Now, that sounds like a dream.
0: We'll get you through to September, by my calculations. All right, stay there. Might be you, Indy. Here we go here. Peter. Morning, Peter.
4: Yeah, good morning, Christian.
0: Peter, why do you want 37 litres of cordial, my friend?
4: Christian, I'm the group leader of a Scouts and Guides Performing Arts group of 100 cast. We're currently under rehearsals for our show in July. We go through cordial every week for our rehearsals. That would be enough to get us through and keep our cast prepped, sugar full, and ready to perform.
0: This is great. Good on you. And what are you putting on in July? What are the shows?
4: Look, it's a variety performance. The cast write the show. They produce the show. They perform the show. So it's 5-minute skits and sketches, dance, songs over 2 hours in July.
0: My God, they're working harder than a lot of our rival breakfast shows up and down the dial. That is quite work rate. I think you're the winner. Peter, it's got to go to you guys.
4: Fantastic. Thank you very much.
0: My Peter, pressure. You have just won 37 litres of Conti's Cordial.
5: That's where Peter, you're supposed to go, woo!
0: Not really. He's won 37 litres. It's Monday morning. He's a grown man. Why is he going to be whooping and screaming like Tom Cruise on the couch of Oprah for 37 bottles of cordial?
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0: He does, actually. He needs a good chug of it himself.
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0: Peter, good on you for what you do as well. Thanks for calling the show. Have a good week.
4: Thanks, Christian.
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0: Christian O'Connell show on Friday's show. We're doing the golden year. We're talking about the year of 1985. We're asking about their stories about 1985. We got a great call from a listener called Scott. And Scott, I don't think there's anyone listening in this country that failed a driving test 29 times. But that's up. The world loves a trier. And my God, he never gave up. He had 28 times. He could have given up. Thought, I'll just get Ubers. I'll just get a taxi. I'll just get lifts, mate. So I don't want to keep putting myself through this. But my God, he did it.
1: It took me 29 goes before I actually got my license. And they cheered when I got it. It was 29th go.
0: They cheered. He probably went through several generations of test examiners. Scott, my dad warned me I might see you. Scott, my great-grandfather did. I think it was your third go at this. It's an incredible story of never giving up to me.
2: Resilience.
0: Oh, my God, the resilience.
2: It does raise the question, should somebody who's failed their driving test 29 times be allowed on the road? I mean, that's not for me to say, but I would say it does raise that question.
0: Well, can I just say something, right? All Australians, deeply friendly, conversational, kind-hearted people.
2: Thank you.
0: However, in certain parts of this country, in a certain state, my experience, and also other people who have moved here from various countries, we all swap notes. There is one state that have the worst drivers in the world. And I've driven in some really dangerous parts of the world. Italy, horrendous to drive. Mad. France is mad as well. London, 13 million people all trying to get into work in that. It's crazy. I gotta be honest, like, in Victoria, friendly, put you in a car, not great.
2: Angry, are we saying angry or bad driver?
0: Just bad, aggressive.
2: Yes. Mm-hmm.
0: And it's unique because it's not like that in WA or New South Wales or in Queensland. I've not found it the same experience driving. I don't know what it is.
2: I think it's a wild, wild west out here in Melbourne, sometimes with the driving, because maybe it's the trams, maybe it's the hook turns,
3: maybe there's
2: too much going on.
0: Yeah, I think, listen, you know, to liven up that F1 next year, it's now going to be possibly the opening race. They've given it to Bahrain, because actually if they really wanted the wildest out of all the races, let them just drive around Melbourne.
2: Melbourne, you're trying to get to the CBD.
0: Get out on some of those freeways. We'll see how good you are then, Lando and Kimmy. You're right, just going round a little lap. Get out there. See what you're like in that little expensive multi-billion-dollar rocket that you're strapped into with that little gamer kind of steering wheel they have. See how you're doing a hook turn.
2: Yeah.
0: Tram's coming. You're on the inside.
2: You got to zoom.
0: Whoa! No, you got to zoom past, or you're stuck there for ages. Yeah. Then we'll see a race for the ages. How they deal with that? Anyway, back to our man Scott.
1: It took me 29 goes before I actually got my license, and they cheered when I got it. From the 29th go.
0: 29 times to get his license. I don't think we're going to hear from anyone this week who can top that and go, it wasn't until the 30th go. Or 31st, because that's what to top that, you've got to have 30 at least. 30 goes. I presume it would be the law where after like a set number, you're done.
2: You go, yeah.
0: Or you wait 10 years.
2: I guess they never thought this situation would ever come up.
0: You're right. Why would they need any rulings?
4: There's a saying I live by, it's better to try and fail than not to try at all.
0: Bloody hell, my God. Teddy Roosevelt is on the show today.
4: I love that saying.
0: That's why he likes those old-timey songs on a Friday. He's a man from a different era. All right, so today, because Scott is a winner, okay, this guy won through in his 29th go. You never gave up. You never gave up. What is your story like, Scott?
1: It took me 29 goes before I actually got my license, and they cheered when I got it. The 29th go.
0: I would love to have been there when he finally walked through the doors holding that he actually had his driver's license.
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0: Christian O'Connell's show. Christian, if it took him 29 times, he really shouldn't be driving. I disagree. I'd rather have a lift with him than certain drivers in Australia. He's actually overqualified. No one knows more about road and traffic safety and etiquette than Scott. There have been so many updates done to that test.
1: He's crossed every single one.
0: He probably wrote the test. Morning to Tony. Listen to Sharon Cronella. Christian, let's just get back to what we're really here to talk about today, which is the cordial mix that you prefer. I myself, Christian, am a 5-to-1 ratio, but my husband likes a 10-to-1. Let's talk about my 13-year-old. Would have a 50-50 if we let him, but we have to be strong as parents.
1: Yes.
0: We have to. When you're dealing with that SodaStream, maybe we give away SodaStreams this Friday.
1: Oh, yeah.
0: You know, we need a new retro prize. Mm. We gave away Viennettas. Then it was the Cordio. We need a new prize to give away a retro prize this Friday. All right, so the next question that we're going to be asking you: are you in a rare club like me this weekend? Are you head held high today, chest puffed up, because you actually mended something over the weekend? Rio, you've probably been in this situation. Do you own a Miele? You know what it's like? Suddenly it starts squeaking, that F66.
1: Dishwasher.
0: You've cleaned... No, the dryer.
1: Oh no,
0: I was in a very bad situation last night. Heavy load in the dryer, couldn't put it out, the cold temperatures. So it kept squeaking. It wouldn't be you saying that F66, I Googled it. And it was apparently that the lint's blocked. The lint is never blocked in my household. I clean it religiously. But then it told me about something called the lint plinth. Oh, I knew about the lint drawer.
1: Yes.
0: The little thing you take it out. It's reassuring scooping it all up. Isn't that nice? Fluffy. You get it all in one roll.
1: Mm-hmm. Oh, one beautiful
0: piece.
1: Oh,
0: my God.
1: Lint.
0: Isn't that the joy?
1: Yes.
0: Oh, a slice of lint. Anyway, I didn't know about the lint plinth.
1: Me neither.
0: No, a mysterious world. It took a bit to get it out. Tiny little bit of lint, but obviously the machine was being very, very reactive. Who isn't on a Sunday night, am I right? Anyway, I cleaned it all out. Before that, my eldest daughter's back for dinner and it was beeping. She goes, you're going to have to call her. I guess we're going to have to call an expert to mend that. And I was about to go, yeah, you're right. And I thought, no, do you know what, sweetheart? I'm going to be the expert you need in life right now. Suddenly the words of Miley Cyrus played in my head again. You're always going to have that head of doubt, Rio. I mended that F66.
1: Wow.
0: It dried
1: done.
0: The clothes. I dried the clothes. God, I was out family for just about 3 seconds. Saw me as a bit less of a loser. Not a hero. That's never going to happen. But just a bit less of a loser.
1: When someone suggests getting an expert or something, every man just hears, you want a real man. That's what you want.
0: You don't
1: think I'm a real
0: get
1: man.
0: Get a proper
1: you
0: man. Get another man. Get a man. Not you, man. An actual man.
1: Yeah, yeah.
0: You know, who's got like grooves on his hands from honest work.
1: Yes, yeah.
0: Who's got a tool, knows how to use a tool bag. That's actually well organised. Not just a set of random spanners you've got out there in the garage. Screws.
1: I don't know what they do,
0: but it's good to have them for display anyway. So are you like me, a Monday mender? Anyone also over the weekend, get something mended. It's such a great joy.
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1: You may have noticed this, but I'm not from Australia. And I often get fed a load of lies and generalizations from the pinheaded producers that surround me, and of which Rio bounces in and out of that group sometimes. I was talking about how over the weekend I mended my dryer, and Rio goes to me, never had a dryer, never, you don't, people in Sydney don't have dryers.
2: It's true.
1: There's a never-ending list of people in Sydney. Rio is a Sydney sider, and there is this strange, never really discussed that much, rivalry between the two, I assume there's twin cities of Melbourne and Sydney. Mm. There is a strange rivalry. I've asked people in Sydney about this. They go, oh, it's a Melbourne thing. It's the problem they have with us. They're jealous. When I ask my fellow Melburnians, they're like, oh, it's this. They think they're better than us. This is another one from Rio where people in Sydney don't have dryers.
2: They don't. I've never seen a Sydney
1: dryer. I guarantee now there's people listening right now in Baulkham Hills, right, or Cronulla are going, I've got a dryer.
2: You don't need a dryer in Sydney.
1: You're not in Dubai. You have rain there, you have winter.
3: We had a dryer.
1: Yeah.
2: Wasteful.
3: We had a dryer.
2: Need a dryer.
1: Thanks, Alex. He just now he started going, yeah, people in Sydney don't go out to many sporting events.
2: We don't go, Sydney don't go out to like, NRL matches are much less attended than AFL.
1: Well, I was just watching the Cronulla game. It seems to be a packed crowd, about 15,000.
3: It was crowded.
1: Are they all out because their dryer's broken?
3: They're drying the clothes at the game.
1: They're wearing their clothes. Quick, get out. Oh. You are the Hills Hoist. Please, people in Sydney, call me now if you own a dryer. Cannot be true.
2: You'll get no callers. No callers.
1: You're kidding.
3: Clothes dry much faster in Melbourne, I'm telling you.
1: Call me now if you own a dryer. Cannot be true.
2: You'll get no callers. No callers.
1: You're kidding.
3: Clothes dry much faster in Melbourne, I'm telling you.

0: What's this? Oh, this is what they use in grubby, we call them Mexicans, but really it's Victorians.
1: What do people in apartments do in Sydney?
2: I live in an apartment in Sydney. No, you get one of those little racks, you put it out on the
1: balcony.
2: Yes.
1: Get
2: out
1: of
2: it. Like a Spanish person, you hang it over the...
3: It's so
2: over the
3: humid in Sydney, so often.
0: It's all kicked off. The Civil War. No. It's always bubbling between these. Who knew it was going to come down whether or not Sydney siders have a dryer? I remember last year, you preferred the oysters from there.
2: Yes, Sydney have superior oysters
0: they
2: to
0: tumble
2: Melbourne.
0: Them in their dryers. That's what they have them for.
2: Because we air dry our oysters. We're not putting them through a dryer.
0: People who are from Sydney right now listening to the show and you own a dryer, please call me 1355-22. But right now, are you a Monday Mender? Did you mend anything like me over the weekend? Loads of you did.
4: Monday Menders.
2: Did you mend it?
4: Monday Menders.
2: Yes, I did.
0: Richard's in the club. Morning, Christian. I fixed the spinning brush on the robot vacuum cleaner that keeps coming off.
2: No. Well done.
0: That's so fiddly. It doesn't want to get you out of the... you can't get it out, prize out of that casing.
2: Yes.
0: Christian, I'm a Monday Mender. Came home yesterday to the power being out. Couldn't open the garage door to get in. Had no house key, no spare key outside. Had to bust through a side gate. Jimmy opened a door. Bloody hell, Stevie or MacGyver. Opened the garage door manually. Spent all afternoon fixing everything I broke in the sequence I just told you about. Yeah. What a day. Steve, get in. Christian, this is from Santo. Christian, was a tiny hole in the ceiling and my wife noticed a tiny spider crawling out of it. What are we going to do, she asked. Leave it to me, I said. I went and got a paper towel, wet it, plugged the hole. I caught the spider too. The smile on my wife's chest.
2: Excuse me.
0: Santo, I hope that's a typo, or if it's not, good for you. He's a Monday Mendo. Christian, I unblocked the dishwasher. My mind is that smile on it. I unblocked the dishwasher and glued my broken fridge shelf drawer, accompanied by a glass of bubbles to celebrate this. And listening to the greatest hits of Sure. It's like a TV advert. Christian, I'm homesick trying to fix things. I can't even change a washer on a tap. I dream one day of being in the Monday Mendes Club. Hey, that's the climb. You don't give up, Shane. You don't ever give up, my friend. Christian, I unblocked the loo, bath and shower drains Friday night.
1: Hell of a
0: What a Friday night for you, Sue. Giant plunge and a couple of litres of Drano. The sense of achievement was huge. Patricia Kaelin, you're a Monday Mender. What do you do? Break the radio show and fix it today.
5: I fixed the U-bend of my loo over the weekend.
0: Ooh. That's a big... You get that big old plunger, the old...
5: Okay, so my father is a plumber. He flew a plumbing device that is a suction thing for
0: the
5: toilet.
0: Yeah, one of those big ones.
5: Yeah, it's the proper plumber ones.
0: Pro level.
5: So I got that. It is the hardest thing I've ever done for 45
0: minutes. It's a full old workout when it gets blocked.
5: I was soaked from the whole thing just pumping.
0: All right, not really a flex on the radio that whatever you're dropping into it, it takes almost an hour of clearing.
5: No, you
0: don't go on the radio and go, it took 14 minutes to unplug what's weeded into the toilet. You do live out west, because Patsy's around the corner, isn't she? You're downflow from her.
5: There is a good reason that the U-bend was actually blocked, and that is my brother has sent a camera down who is also a plumber.
0: Well, all the way from New South Wales.
5: Yeah, he brought
0: that down. Got a big old camera, isn't he?
5: And so the U-bend unfortunately shoots up, and so because when you flush toilet paper, it can get stuck there and then harden.
0: Yes.
5: And so then it hardens over time and it doesn't move through. So that's what I pumped out for 45 minutes.
2: Good to get all that.
0: 40 minutes a minute ago. It's 45 minutes.
5: Hey, I'm a Monday Mender.
0: You are. Yes. He's a Monday Mender.
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0: Christian O'Connell Show. Now, there are many ways that people try and sort of say which city is different and in a superior way than Melbourne or Sydney. Mm. It all comes down to this. And a lot of my information about Sydney sadly comes from producer Rio, who is a proud Sydney sider. But a lot of it, you know, obviously I'm English, I've been here 8 years, I'm still learning everything. A lot of it appears to be lies.
1: I wouldn't ever lie to you.
0: Or just half-baked truths. Well, 20 minutes ago, I was talking about my dryer and how I mended it over the weekend, which is unusual for me, which is why I'm performing my Monday Menders Club, which we're going to get to in a minute. And he said, oh, people in Sydney, I've never had a dryer till I moved here to Melbourne. People in Sydney don't have dryers. No, there's no way an entire city of 5 million don't have the use of a dryer. It's not hot all year.
1: 100%. No, absolutely no need for a dryer in Sydney. Grew up in Rockdale.
0: That humidity?
1: Grew up in Rockdale my whole life, family of five, never had a dry because A, the weather's a lot more predictable than Melbourne. So if it's raining, it's raining for a while. If it's dry for a while. It's generally much hotter than Melbourne. And in the afternoon, you get a lovely breeze that comes across the city, which drags
0: and
1: your clothes
0: down. How long have you been a meteorologist? You've trained for...
1: This is basic Sydney knowledge. This is
0: knowledge. And that's different to knowledge, is it?
1: It's slightly different. It's funny. Yeah, it's like a lolly.
0: That's
1: knowledge.
0: A lot of knowledge. Yes. Is knowledge. I like it. Hashtag knowledge. Chris and I live in Western Sydney. I do not know what Rio's on about. Used to try every day. Clothes, bedding and towels are so much softer when they come out the dryer compared to being dried on the line in the sun. Christian, I'm in Sydney. Listen to the show today. My dryer, use it every day. In winter, you can try and take my warm, fuzzy towels from my cold, dead hands. You won't get them. I hate it. When you take a towel off the line, it's crispy.
1: Yeah, nice and crunchy.
0: No,
1: it's rid of the
0: crunchy.
1: Water a lot nicer.
0: It's not a loofah on the skin when you come out of the shower. Christian, I'm in Sydney. Got a dryer. It only gets used if there's a major weather event.
1: Thank you.
0: What does that even mean? Christian, I've mended so many things this weekend.
2: Monday Menders.
3: Did you mend it?
2: Monday Menders.
3: Yes, I did.
0: Now, Susie, listen to us, the Central Coast has taken a photo of what she's mended.
1: Great.
0: I love this. Hey, you don't need to do that. I believe you. You can come on into the Monday Menders Club. It's okay. Christian, I'm so proud of myself. I'm happy to be inducted into the first ever Monday Menders. I'm a sole parent, so finding time to even figure out how to fix things is hard sometimes. I'm up against it. I feel like Superwoman today, though, for the smallest things I fixed over the weekend. Number one, the lock on my letterbox after the keys snapped off it. Two, my son's scooter after the bolt holding the wheel on broke. That's a major problem.
1: Yeah.
0: If the bolt that holds the wheel of the scooter's come off, you've got to fix that, Sue. And three, replace the jump mat on the trampoline. Susie, wow. Brackets, wow. Hear me roar from the Central Coast.
4: Yes.
0: Well done. Let's take some calls here. Jess, good morning, Jess. Welcome to the show.
5: Hi, how are you?
0: I'm good, Jess. So what do you reckon?
5: So I was born in Melbourne and I live in Sydney and I use the dryer for both states. Love my dryer.
0: Yeah, it's a double state thing.
1: I think it's because you've grown up in Melbourne, you're used to it. It's like if I moved to England, I'd still be having my Vegemite on toast, even though no one else in England is eating it. I think you've been sort of indoctrinated with the Melbourne dryer mentality.
0: Are you saying that caller Jess is brainwashed?
1: I'm saying, yeah.
0: I don't think so.
1: I think so.
0: You've brainwashed yourself with something you've invented called knowledge.
5: I was in Melbourne, so I wouldn't have had the dryer as a kid. So it was only as an adult, and I was in Sydney then.
1: Touché.
0: Yeah. All right, Jess, thank you very much. Give me a call. Have a good day, mate. Lorraine, come on, I noticed you cut her off before she said any more truth bombs.
6: I'm here.
0: Hello,
6: I'm
0: Lorraine.
6: Here. Good morning.
0: All right,
6: good morning.
0: Lorraine.
6: Now, how are you?
0: Now I'm good. Now, Lorraine, you're calling in. You're in Sydney. And nice part two, Mossman's. So, of course, you own a Miele dryer.
6: Yes, I do.
0: I knew it.
6: I do. And I use it a couple of times a week to fluff up my towels.
0: That's it. That's what they are for towels.
6: The only reason why I have it. I like to dry everything else on the line, but I want my towels fluffy.
0: It's a first world thing. We don't want crispy, crunchy towels.
6: No.
0: And that's how they are on the line.
6: Absolutely.
0: Yes.
6: Have to be in the dryer. Have to be in the dryer.
0: Yeah, it has to be dryer. And
6: has to be.
0: Lorraine, thank you very much for giving us a call.
6: Thank you very much. Take care.
0: Thank you. Well, Monday Menders returns next Monday. I loved it.
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33: Jonesy and Amanda, those are names that you would never forget.
34: It's showtime.
0: Hello there, Amanda. How are you?
35: I'm well, thank you.
0: That is a nice jacket.
35: It looks not normal from the front, denim jacket, cut off at the waist, but look at it from the back.
0: Yeah. It looks good.
35: It's got a sort of an insert in the back. Is it Acapulco or something written on it? But when I walked in today, Jacinda, our executive producer, called out, it was you. And what happened? There was a finders keepers market on this weekend, which is a really well-curated for arts and crafts and great prezzies, and Liam said, let's go for Mother's Day and let's have a look around.
0: And buy you a gift.
35: And buy me a gift. He said he was going to go on his own. I said, I'll come as well and just guide you here and there.
0: Yeah, because remember all those years.
35: Credit card.
0: All those years ago, they'd never get you a Mother's Day gift.
35: Oh, they did, but that's school. That's what happened at the
0: but
35: school.
0: But then they'd end up going to the pauper's table and getting a real estate fridge magnet.
35: That's what happened. Harley forgot to give them some money for the Mother's Day card, Mother's Day table. Send it up at the pauper's table. So anyway, there's a woman who custom makes these jackets, and I just love it. So bought it, and I'm wearing it today.
0: Well, I like
35: it. I walked in, and Jacinda said, it's you. She'd been to the same market, same time. She tried on the jacket. She thought, I really love it. but I'm just going to walk around and think about it for a minute. She came back and said, I'll take it. And they said, it's just gone. And it was me.
1: That's a metaphor for life, Jacinda.
35: I'm wearing it in her face
1: there
35: right
1: it is.
35: Now.
1: You snooze, you lose.
35: Quite right.
1: Sucked yeah, in.
35: Be an impulse shopper like I am, and the world's your oyster.
1: Well, it looks very nice.
35: Thank you very much. I'm very happy with That's my purchase. Sorry,
1: of,
35: Jacinda.
1: Good use of textiles. You've got denim at the front and
35: something else at the back.
1: Linen at the back.
35: I'm going to go to Jacinda's house and rob it while she's at work. Let's just keep the theme going.
1: But you've already got it.
35: I know. I'm going to rip her off for other things.
1: Oh, what? Gee, that's
35: we have similar taste.
1: No, you are stone cold.
35: Yeah, I am.
1: You?
35: We have similar taste.
1: This is you after the weekend. We have an action-packed show today. I'm looking forward to playing Instagram a little bit later on because right about, speaking of stone cold, what about stone cold gay last week?
35: Why did you call her that?
1: Because she was like a machine. She did really well.
35: You called her stone cold gay a number of times, which just sounded like some terrible sort of dating profile.
1: Anyway, she nailed it. She got the $1,000. So I feel while the iron is hot, this could happen again for you today. But that's all by the by. Before we get into it, as an aperitif.
35: Well, as an aperitif, let's play Fast Five.
1: It's Jonesy and Amanda driving you home.
2: 846.

0: Jonesy and Amanda driving you home for Jam Nation across Australia, and right now it's time.
1: How fast can this thing go?
2: Faster than the speed of light.
3: Jonesy and Amanda's
4: Fast Five.
0: Fast Five, it's a good thing. There are five questions. Can you go all the way in one go and answer all five questions correctly? That's pretty good. But if you do that, Amanda will give you some sort of prize.
5: I will, but all you have to do is answer question five correctly. Mm-hmm. We've got a great prize today. This is for Mother's Day.
0: Ooh.
5: A pair of crossover Huggy Platinum and Diamond earrings. Mother's Day gifting made easy thanks to Bevels. These are worth $400. They look incredible.
0: They look fantastic.
5: They do.
0: I could wear those.
5: Well, you probably got more ear holes than I do.
0: I did have a lot of earrings back in the day, and then I took them out. Mm. So I had to play a journalist. In the Fat Pizza
5: You were in your
0: series.
5: 40s.
0: Yeah. I was in Fat Pizza. I was the journalist that inadvertently started the Cronulla riots.
5: Mm. And you thought you needed to look more
0: Paul Fenwick said, mate,
5: mature?
0: A lot of journalists don't have, you know, earrings. So you got to take those out. Yeah, and I just didn't put them back in.
5: You've always had more jewellery holes than I have.
0: Yeah. I don't know if my holes are still open. Maybe I could test them.
5: Oh, maybe you could with a nice Mother's Day gift of platinum and diamond earrings.
0: Nixon is on the Central Coast.
5: Hello, Nixon.
6: Hello, how's it going?
0: Good.
5: Very well, thank you. Here's question one for you. In The Sound of Music, how many Von Trapp children are there?
6: Oh gosh. My girlfriend is going to be very disappointed in me.
5: Oh, let him have a guess, Ryan. He's allowed to guess a number.
0: That was it. My girlfriend will be very disappointed.
5: Oh, yes. Well, I'm disappointed in Ryan for buzzing you out. I'm sorry.
0: Goes into the abyss.
5: Sorry, Nixon.
0: Penny is in Murrumbina.
5: Hello,
0: how are you?
5: Penny.
7: Hi.
5: You better get an answer out quickly. In The Sound of Music, how many Von Trapp kids are there?
7: Seven.
0: Was that a guess, Penny?
5: Well, I have to say, apparently it says here that in real life, the real Von Trapp family had 10. Did I know that there was a real family?
0: Yeah, it was based on the real thing.
5: I don't know if I knew that.
0: I think there was singing, but not as much singing.
5: I guess in that real family. Just shut up. Shut up. I'm calling the Nazis.
0: Let's play the not-so-secret sound.
5: Right, Penny, what is this sound?
0: Ooh.
7: The Netflix startup sound.
5: That's exactly right. Well,
0: if you listen to Instagram, it's also our pause sound as well. We ripped that off Netflix.
5: Did we?
0: Don't tell them, though.
5: Don't say that out loud. This is multiple choice for you. Approximately how many kilometres is a marathon? Is it A, 21 kilometres, B, 42 kilometres, C, 63 kilometres?
7: B, 42.
5: It is.
0: Yep. You ever run a marathon, Penny?
7: No, can't I have.
5: My son's girlfriend, I hope I'm allowed to speak about this, likes to run marathons. So Liam, who's very competitive... I started doing the same and his feet are blistering and hanging off and all making.
0: So now he's running marathons.
5: Well, he's training.
0: The things we do for
5: the
0: love.
5: The things we do for love.
0: What 1970s rock genre is famous for big hair, bold costumes and lots of glitter, Penny?
7: Is it disco?
5: No, it's not.
0: No.
5: That's question four for
0: think
5: you.
0: Think about it. Think of, I don't know. Kiss.
5: Mark Bolan?
0: Yeah. Kiss are glam rock.
5: The
0: Sweets 70s. Were glam rock.
5: Yeah. Oh, why don't you just give the answer, you friggin' idiot?
0: Okay. What
5: 1970s rock genre is famous for big hair, bold costumes and lots of glitter?
0: Put on some Guns N' Roses.
5: And let's all forget that just happened.
0: This isn't glam rock. This is just rock. It's Monday, man. It's Jonesy and Amanda driving you home.
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15: 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Go,
0: go, go. I say, Amanda, are you having fun?
5: You bet.
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0: Jonesy and Amanda driving you home. Let's get back into the Fast Five.
1: How fast can this thing go?
2: Faster than the speed of light.
3: Jonesy and Amanda.
2: Fast Five.
4: Well, this is a toughie. Question number four.
0: Are you there?
4: Brendan Jones just gave it away.
0: Well, last week you gave it away with the Archibald Prize.
4: Well, that's not the answer here, so let's see how we go. This is going to Michael
0: and I kept stum about it.
4: Hello, Michael.
5: How are you?
0: Michael.
4: Very
5: G'day,
4: well.
5: How are you?
4: I'll read the question in case you weren't listening. What 1970s rock genre is famous for big hair, bold costumes and lots of glitter?
5: Glam rock.
4: What a shock. Yes, it is.
0: Oh. The Sweet, they were glam rock.
4: They were.
0: And I guess Sherbet would have been glam rock.
4: They would have been.
0: What about Hush? Remember Hush?
4: Yeah, they would have been a bit of glam rock.
0: What about Kush?
4: Why don't we just go through every what about?
0: Sorry.
4: You're up to question number five now, Michael. This is where you can win this prize.
5: Yep.
0: May the 4th is celebrated by fans of what unofficial day, thanks to a famous pun?
5: Star Wars.
0: Of course.
4: That's it. May the 4th be with you.
0: Yep. Don't waste my time, says Michael.
4: Well, congratulations. You've won a fab prize.
0: Yeah, it is. A pair of crossover Huggy Platinum and Diamond earrings. Mother's Day gifting made easy thanks to Bevels.
5: Thank you. My wife will like that, I think.
4: Excellent. Well, I think she will. I'm looking at a picture of them and she absolutely will.
0: She'll love them, Michael.
5: Thank you, Amanda. Thank you, Jonesy.
4: Thank you.
0: That's all right. Carry on about your business. If you would like to play the Fast Five, it's as simple as calling us tomorrow or, here's the thing, jonesyandamanda.com.au. If you write a really sucky email, the girls at the typing pool will get in contact
4: you
0: with
4: you. You don't even have to do that. Just register your name.
0: You've got to write a little bit. You know, there's a bit of kiss bot in there.
4: Is there?
0: Yeah.
4: Well, speaking of kissing things, did you kiss any fish on the weekend, Brendan? Because I know that you went...
0: A fishing tournament. My first fishing tournament. And...
4: Were you game? Ooh, Vicar.
0: I feel that I might have ruined it for
4: everyone. Oh, no.
0: And I haven't
4: come don't
0: to,
4: tell me.
0: I haven't come to terms with it, but I feel that I might have ruined it for everyone.
4: All right. Tell me more.
0: I'll ask your opinion on it.
4: Okay.
0: Because it wasn't my fault.
4: Let's face it, you ruined it. There's my opinion. I don't even know what happened.
0: It's Jonesy and Amanda driving you home.
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0: It's Jonesy Demander driving you home. You know, in the song Edmund Fitzgerald, the wreck thereof.
1: Yeah.
0: The lyric is, does anyone know where the love of God goes?
1: When the waves turn the minutes to hours.
0: And I am a man of the sea. I sailed as a kid. I spent a lot of time on the water. Fishing's not really my bag, but my next door neighbor, Gaz, loves fishing. And so when he proposed some months ago, he was going in a fishing tournament. Would I like to be involved? I said, well, yeah, for sure.
1: In the ocean?
0: In the ocean. It's game fishing. You know, think of a Tui's commercial with Lee Marvin bringing in a big marlin fish.
1: It's that.
0: It's guys with big mows, blokes doing bloke stuff. And largely I'm not really a fishing guy. I just don't have
1: Why
0: the attention
1: Why did he ask you? Because he should know that about you.
0: You want to share your passion with other people. And Gaz is a very good friend of mine.
1: Okay.
0: And he said, do you want to come? And I went, you know what, yeah. And then I thought he might forget that I said yes. And then leading up to it, he said, you're still coming? And I said, oh, yeah, of course I'm coming, Gaz. He said, you're not going to pull out. I went, no. So it's 2 days of fishing.
1: You don't stay overnight on the boat.
0: No. We go out to the continental shelf.
1: Where's that?
0: Oh, it's miles out. It's
1: so you're way out through the heads.
0: Yeah, out through the heads.
1: So you're in the bumpy ocean water.
0: It wasn't big seas, but enough for someone like you.
1: Oh, the thought of this just is horrific to me.
0: You would have been.
1: I get very seasick.
0: 10 men were on board. Well, 5 adults, 5 kids.
1: How'd the kids go?
0: The kids on Saturday, they were...
1: A bit green around the gills?
0: Yeah, they were a bit chucky. But you know what? They rallied. And you know, everyone says about the future of the world, these kids are the loveliest kids in the world, very polite, and they're all into fishing. And I think when you're with people that are into stuff, that enthusiasm rubs off on you a little bit.
1: So how'd you go? Did you catch a lot of fish?
0: No. So all day on Saturday, not a peep.
1: No one did.
0: No one caught a fish.
1: Really?
0: And we're in a competition. You know, I'm a competitive guy.
1: Could you see other people catching them?
0: No. You just see people on the CB talking about they caught a marlin and this one had caught a shark. And I'm going, well, we're not catching anything here. So Saturday we caught nothing and the kids were a little bit unwell. We went home. We debriefed, had a few beers. Sunday we're back into it. I was kind of hoping they'd forget about me on Sunday and just take off. But there was about 5 missed calls. And we went out. We went out to the FAD.
1: What's that?
0: That's the fish attracting device.
1: Is there something in the ocean called that?
0: Yeah, it's like a buoy with a chain and it's got a big basket and all the fish hang around it.
1: Oh.
0: Yeah, so we went to the fish attracting device.
1: And did it work?
0: No. The kids all caught a fish. They got little mahi-maris or whatever.
1: The little kids did?
0: Yeah, they all caught
1: Cute.
0: A fish. And
1: nice.
0: That was sweet.
1: Great.
0: And then... the competition finished at 4 o'clock thereabouts. And so I'm just, the clock, I was literally.
1: Slowest clock of all time.
0: But you know, it was great because I talked to all these guys. We talked about electricity plans. I am paying way too much for my electricity. I'll tell you right now. I developed a sort of a fondness for Great Northern beer, which is usually, I find, quite watery. But, you know, after you have about 50 of them, it's not too bad. I was on the Burley block. That's a job you'd love.
1: What does that involve?
0: It's a big block of fish guts and other meats put into a big mincer and then they turn into a big cube and it's frozen and then you chop it up and you throw it. You know in Jaws? You know when Chief Brody is chumming the...
1: Yeah.
0: He's throwing it out.
1: I know
0: there,
1: what Burley is.
0: And then the shark comes out and he says, I think you're going to need a bigger boat.
1: The smell must have been horrendous.
0: And I was doing the Burley block and the smell wasn't as bad as I thought. And I was thinking of Chief Brody at that moment. And then Gaz says, okay... guys, 10 minutes to go, then we're going home. That's it.
1: Time to plate up.
0: Let's start packing up. And then I said, well, should we pull these reels in? And Damo said, no, you never pull the reels in until you're heading home. So I just stood back. I didn't want to get in the way because these guys know their stuff. And so I'd stand back, make sure no kids fell into anything.
1: Of course.
0: And watch them hose all the blood and guts off the deck. At that point, a huge wave rolled through, lurching the boat over. I went flying with the boat and I went past the rod and at that moment a shark got onto the rod, like a big mako shark. And the rod went and I went, and at that moment, as I'm falling over, I've hit the little thing that stops the line.
1: So does that mean it caught the shark?
0: No, because the shark is not going to go easily. And the shark went boom and just gone.
1: But the
0: guys all knew.
1: So you'd released it.
0: No, they have the line set, you know, for a drag thing or whatever.
1: Yeah.
0: Shark gets onto it.
1: Yeah.
0: And then bzzz, And it was at that point I lurched over. I didn't actually see what I hit, but I know that the reel stopped.
1: So you stopped.
0: So the big bird's nest of, and all the boys just looked at me, even the little kids. What happened? What happened? And I said, I don't know.
1: What had you done?
0: I think I bumped the little thing that stops the wire.
1: And so the shark was released.
0: No, the shark just took the whole line and everything. Just gone.
1: Oh.
0: He's gone for dust.
1: Oh, no.
0: And Damo.
1: Oh, no.
0: Damo looked at me and one of the kids said, what happened, Dad? What happened? And he goes, I think we had an equipment failure.
1: Close
0: and
1: enough.
0: And I felt for the next 6 hours when we had to get home, I felt like hell. Just sat there.
1: So glad they brung you.
0: I wanted to come clean to the kids because those kids seemed to like me. And I just thought,
1: I've got to ruin Uncle Brendan for them.
0: They're all ashen-faced. And then Damo said, if we'd had indeed, and I said, what would have happened if, you know, we didn't have an equipment failure? What would have happened? And he said, we could have been fighting that shark for 6 hours.
1: Would they have loved that? You wouldn't have liked that. I think you did yourself a favour.
0: It was a Freudian thing. I don't think I'm getting asked back for next year.
1: Or a few. You're off the hook, as it were.
0: There's always a spot for you, friend.
1: Well, I don't think so. But thank you anyway. Well, coming up next, while you were doing that, I was just at home on my phone. So the results of my evening scroll, or should I say scrote, are coming up next.
0: It's Jonesy and Amanda driving you home.
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2: Jonesy and Amanda.
1: Jonesy and Amanda. I'll slap Brendan around in the meantime.
0: Oh, please.
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15: 846 4CA.

0: Jonesy and Amanda's Jam Nation driving you home. Amanda stays up late each night, apparently looking for stories for this very radio show.
1: Yeah, no, there's no apparently about it. That's what happened.
0: The fruits of your endeavours are put together into a nice little segment we like to call...
2: It's time once again for Amanda's Evening Scroll.
1: So a couple of things came across my feed, and these aren't necessarily new stories, but they're fascinating. So this is a story from 2012. An international shooting competition in Kuwait. The 10th Arab Shooting Championships were held in Kuwait.
0: Well, they're shooting Arabs.
1: Arabs were part of a shooting competition.
0: And the way you said that, it sounded like... Well,
1: the Arab shooting competition. Yeah, well, who's winning that? Don't say it.
0: Don't even mention it.
1: So anyway, there's a Kazakhstan athlete called Maria Dmitrienko. She won gold. And as in any of these kind of medal ceremonies, you step up there and you very proudly hear your anthem when you've won. The Kazakhstan anthem goes like this. Very stirring.
0: Well, it's very Russian.
1: Funny that. But the organisers made a mistake. They didn't play that.
0: Mm.
1: They played the parody anthem from Borat, the fake anthem of Kazakhstan that goes like this.

0: So all the other countries are run by little girls, it says. I'll read you what the lyrics said. So these are just some of the lyrics. As this poor athlete, Maria Dmytrenko, she's just won gold for her country. The camera is on her face. The footage is excruciating. The camera's on her face, capturing all her emotions as she hears this song play out. Kazakhstan, home of Tin Shan swimming pool. Its length 30 metre, width 6 metre. Filtration system a marvel to behold. It removed 80% of human solid waste. Kazakhstan, industry best in the world. We invented toffee and trouser belt. Kazakhstan prostitutes, cleanest in the region, except, of course, for Turkmenistan's. And it ends with this. So there's her face proudly on the podium. These are the last words. Come grasp mighty penis of our leader from junction with the testes to the tip of its face.
1: What do you do, though? What would you do?
0: What could you do?
1: What could you do?
0: And also, as if she didn't, all of Kazakhstan would know of the parody version of that song. They'd be mocked about it, or maybe they'd privately laughed about it. They did not expect to hear it being played as their national
1: anthem. Because he kind of hoodwinked those people when he filmed all that stuff there.
0: Yeah, that's right. That's right. So not particularly a happy experience for the Kazakhstans necessarily. Well, speaking of testes, let's move to this story.
1: Of course.
0: This is fascinating. This is something that you can see at the International Spy Museum in Washington, and I, for one, want to go and see it. The CIA actually made this. It's called a scrotum concealment device. It's made of latex. Very human-looking, I've seen a picture, is designed to hide a miniaturized escape radio which was glued inside it. So Tony Mendez, who's the CIA's chief of disguise, what stories he would tell. He reasoned that when spies were stripped and searched behind enemy lines, one area, the scrotum, was reliably overlooked. So he did something about it. He made this concealment device that had a little transmitter in it. So they thought they'd demonstrate it for the CIA director, whose name was Richard Helms. But he apparently, some poor tech operator, had to drop his pants in a meeting.
1: Right.
0: And Helms, who was described, quote, as a prim and proper man, turned completely red, left the room and refused to approve it.
1: Oh.
0: It says here, causing the project to be shelved. Even more uncomfortable, I would have thought. But if you're in the Washington, pop into the Washington Sky Museum.
1: Right. Is it there?
0: A spy museum. That's why, that's where it is.
1: Whoa.
0: And ask to see the scrotum concealment device.
1: How do they get it? The colour right? They would have gone through swatches.
0: They've had to colour match.
1: It's like Richie Bonneau, the beige, the off-white, burn. Thank you.
0: You're welcome.
2: Tune in again for another exciting edition of Amanda's Evening Scroll.
1: Yeah. My little spies tell me. And in the newspapers that you were seen.
0: Where? Not at the Washington Spy Museum. With the, trying it on.
1: Comparing swatches. Trying it on. On your head. You were seen with the boys from the living room.
0: Yes.
1: The Fantastic Four apparently are back.
0: We just went out to dinner.
1: Oh, okay. I always thought there was something more to it.
0: Why?
1: Oh, well, I want all the goss.
0: Oh, I'll give you all the goss.
1: That's coming up. It's Jonesy and Amanda driving you home.
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1: Showtime! Happy Star Wars Day, May the 4th. Let's do it. What's your favourite Star Wars quote? Jim, my right, I'll start this.
29: Yeah, okay.
30: Shut down all the garbage compactors in the detention level.
29: Oh, that's a good one.
0: Who was that?
1: That's Luke when they're in the...
0: He didn't talk like that.
1: Yeah, he's panicked. They're about to get crushed in the... 3PO,
30: shut down all the garbage...
29: Wait, can I do mine?
1: Yeah, what's yours?
29: Okay, so this is Obi-Wan when he's like, "You're the chosen one. It was said that you would destroy the Sith, not join them.
1: Oh.
29: Bring balance to the Force, not leave it in darkness."
1: This is Ewan McGregor.
29: Yes.
1: Yeah. And what about the Millennium Falcon? How many parsecs?
29: Oh, yeah.
1: You know, the Kessel run in.
29: Oh, I can't remember.
1: Come on, Johnny, what about you?
0: Nerds.
1: What?
0: Can I have some Darth Vader music for mine?
29: Oh, okay. I got the breathing.
0: Hey. I just met you and this is crazy, but I'm your father, so join me, maybe. Is that in there?
1: No, you're not going to take this seriously.
0: Well, why would I take it seriously?
1: Luke, I am your father.
29: No, that's not right.
0: His cousin.
29: No, the quote, that's wrong. It's, no, I am your father. It's not Luke, I am your father.
1: But is, yeah, he says Luke.
29: No, he doesn't say Luke.
1: But he, well, he's
29: Luke,
1: on
29: no,
1: that
29: I am your father.
0: Gee, I wonder if there was a way we could check.
31: No. I am your father.
1: Oh, okay. But it's implied, yeah.
0: Oh, it's implied.
1: And he chops off his head.
0: When's Steel Magnolia Day or something more interesting? I mean, let's all quote lines from that.
1: Breaking news. Amanda, outseen with the cast.
0: I was outseen.
1: Outseen with the cast of The Living Room.
0: I was outseen.
1: Outseen. What's wrong with that?
0: Seen out.
1: You're outseen. I'm thinking of a headline.
0: Like,
1: you know, Amanda whoops up Dax in the... In the main street, Amanda had seen with the former cast of The Living Room. Does that mean the Fab Four will be getting back together?
0: No, it means we had dinner.
1: Oh, come on, spoiler alert. I'm trying to get clickbait.
0: Oh. Do you want more information next? I'll give it to you, Brendan.
1: Jonesy and Amanda's Jam Nation, driving you home.
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0: It's Jonesy and Amanda driving you home, Monday, the 4th of May. No more Star Wars quotes.
1: Please, no more. I know you love that, but it's just Nerdsville to
0: people
1: me.
0: People are raving about my, shut down all the compactors in the garbage can level.
1: Luke never sounded like that.
0: It did. He was really
1: You're making him sound like
0: whiny.
1: A little creature.
0: Are you? That's how he spoke.
1: He did not speak like that.
0: He did speak like
1: that. I told you that I once wrote a letter to Mark Hamill. I was so in love with him, and I told him that I thought he was going to win an Oscar for Stingray, which was a follow-up movie he made.
0: The Corvette movie. And then he had a massive car crash.
1: Yeah, well, it's not my fault. He never responded to the letter, but he didn't cause that accident.
0: The big news is seen out on the town on Friday night.
1: I ended the letter by saying, did you know that Hamill means pregnant in Indonesian?
0: Right.
1: Surprised I didn't get a letter back.
0: You probably do okay with him now if you know, felt inclined.
1: He's been happily married for a long time.
0: Has he?
1: I don't spy on him from afar.
0: Seen out on the town on Friday night after the show, the cast of The Living
1: After
0: Room.
1: After what show?
0: This show, you fool. The
1: thing, oh, yes.
0: Yeah, this thing we do. Because I went off to the briefing for the ocean fishing tournament.
1: I went and had dinner with my mates from The Living Room. We're all still very close friends.
0: I always get
1: friends.
0: A bit jelly when you hang out with
1: those
0: guys.
1: I know you do, which is why I don't tell you normally when I do.
0: Well, it's not, and they get jelly of me. They don't like me hanging out with you.
1: I see you every day.
0: I know, but I always was under the impression when that show started, I thought, well, that's going to outlast us. But Living Room wrapped up at what, in 2022?
1: Oh, aren't you gleeful?
0: No, I take no joy in that.
1: I think you do. Look at your face.
0: I take no joy.
1: We text each other all the time. We've got a group chat that's always going off. We're all very, very close friends. And we caught up for dinner on Friday night because all of us are so busy and doing various different things. It was really nice. Mm-hmm. And it's great going out to dinner with Miguel. Because he just orders for everybody. He says, we're going to have the pippies, we're going to have the blah, we're going to have a blah, we're going to have a live fish in a bag that's going to splash around and make Chris uncomfortable. We're going to have everything I can think of. And so all of that just happens around you.
0: Yeah, right.
1: And it was great. And then we always end up going somewhere for a little, just one extra drink, and Miguel's buying shots and it just goes, you know.
0: The fiesta
1: begins. Mm-hmm. But it's so nice.
0: But you guys would get into any place in Australia,
1: well, we
0: the four of you show up.
1: A big crowd, and no one's going, 64-year-old woman, make way. It was Chris Brown, the tallest man in the world.
0: Yeah,
1: let's all go in.
0: On
1: but it was great. So, yes, we did. We were able to cut a line.
0: I got to admit, it's nice to walk around with Brownie because you do get into stuff because he's like some sort of god.
1: It's like he's like Moses. He parts the sea.
0: He does. He parts the sea.
1: And but it's great. Lots of people wanted to come up and talk about The Living Room and take photos and say, that's for my grandma. And you go, well, that's nice, thank you.
0: Is it coming back? Can it come back?
1: No, I don't think it can.
0: Well, why not?
1: Well, I don't know why not. It's not, there's no, look, Chris is working at Channel 7. Mm-hmm. I'm doing stuff with the ABC. You know,
0: sure.
1: I don't know.
0: What about Channel 7? They could do it. The Living Room?
1: Maybe. Look, the Living Room was a wonderful, wonderful show. And it was so loved by people. People still come up and talk to us about it all the
0: sure.
1: time.
0: It's a great show. Did you at all mention my idea? Remember I said that maybe what The Living Room needs is...
1: If it's more you, I'm going to throw water in your face.
0: If it's not me. But like, remember Claude Crowe in Shell's Neighbourhood. So hear me out.
1: You're just going to do a voice that sounds like your version of Mark Hamill, aren't you?
0: Shut down all the compactors in the detention level. No, I'd be more, hey, Amanda, hey, Boxhead, hey, you jokers.
1: That's why and I think be a little, the show little... had to finish because it didn't have that. No, I didn't mention that idea to them. I've written it on an eggshell, though, to keep it safe for next time.
0: I hope you said hello and passed on my well wishes.
1: I did. But speaking of Chris Brown, I caught up with Chris on Saturday and we took our dogs for a walk. Uh-oh. It was great. It was hilarious. For a number of hilarious reasons that I'll share with you next.
0: Ooh, I'm intrigued. That's coming up. It's Jonesy and Amanda driving you home.
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0: Jonesy and Amanda driving you home this Monday, the 4th of May.
1: So Chris and I, we're all living with guys. Brownie, Dr. Chris Brown, if you don't mind. Mm-hmm. We were all together Friday night.
0: I like how you go out there and you get the fish in the bag and Chris feels he's a little bit uncomfortable.
1: Well, yeah, I'm not comfortable with it either, mm-hmm. but particularly as a vet, he has to be very careful with,
0: Of course.
1: And so, Miguel says, oh, we want that one, and then tries to get a photo of it flapping in a bag near Chris's head.
0: I don't like that.
1: And I was telling a friend of mine that on Saturday, and he said, oh, yeah, but he puts down cats and dogs. I said, yes, but not to eat, and not because they're delicious.
0: Oh, I don't know.
1: They're not going about their business, and then he thinks, let's put that through the mincer. But anyway, so we decided we'd both meet up on Saturday morning and take our dogs for a walk.
0: I like the idea of this.
1: He lives in a suburb just down the road from me. So we've often spoken about it, and we said, let's do it. So we met down at the beach, and his dog, let me explain who Buzz is. So Minnie is my dog, 14-year-old border collie.
0: Mm-hmm.
1: And Chris has often joked about her having a small head, meaning how fat she was, because her body, she looked a little bit like maybe a maggot, meaning her small head or like a tick, big round body.
0: Yep.
1: She's very slim down now, but she's in very, maybe a maggot, meaning her small head or like a tick, big round body.
0: Yep.
1: She's very slim down now, but she

0: white fluffy ones that sort of protect the herd. You know, the Jane Jacobson movie was about marimas. They guard chickens. They guard sheep.
1: Oh, that was
0: sheep,
1: the one he did on the Penguin Island.
0: And they guard
1: Island,
0: penguins.
1: Penguins, yeah. Down at Phillip Island.
0: So, but he, as he said, his dog has a very independent streak. It wants to beep stuff up, is what he said. Not beat stuff, beep stuff
1: right,
0: up.
1: Okay.
0: He said it's always got, it's a little bit loving, wonderful, but has its own agenda occasionally. And so it was hilarious to spend time with Buzz because everyone looks to Chris Brown and thinks exactly as you said, this will be the best behaved dog in the world. So he walked from his place and we met and he'd walk right across the grass, all through paddocks, et cetera, you know, through ovals and things to get there. As soon as the dog hit the concrete, big smeary poo that Chris had to try and scrape off the pavement. And then Buzz was hilarious. Buzz barked uncontrollably at some small dogs to the point where people are turning around going, shut that dog up. And they see that Chris Brown's going, shh, shh, shh. Think, my God, that's Chris Brown's dog. Mm-hmm. Then he weed on a monument. He weed on a
1: the
0: pram.
1: Dog.
0: The dog.
1: Like
0: he started
1: clear.
0: A dog fight. He right. ran near the edge of a cliff.
1: Oh.
0: Chris said that he has to have an air tag on the dog because occasionally he just likes to go for a meander. He's had calls from the local post office. He's had calls from the chemist. The chemist was in the dispensary at the back of the chemist and looks down and there's just a dog in there. He's a wanderer. He's a brilliant dog, but he has his own mind, which mm-hmm. Chris finds quirky, and it makes dog owners feel better.
1: So he's not
0: even Chris Brown has a dog that has its moments.
1: He's not a good boy. Like when you say, who's a good boy?
0: Oh, he's a good boy.
1: He's a good boy.
0: And so it just makes everyone feel better because have you seen those footage of people just standing in fountains and their dogs running in the middle of the fountain? They have to walk in and retrieve them.
1: Mm-hmm.
0: You know, it makes everyone feel better that Chris has got a dog that can do that stuff too.
1: my late Nana had a, it wasn't her dog, it was my uncle's dog. It was a dog called Whizzer. And Whizzer was this big black Labrador, but he'd just get into everything. And one day Nana was just down at her grocery store and she just hears this, there's a dog gone crazy. She goes, oh, geez, that's a good thing it's not my dog. And she looks at where the lead is at the pole and there's no dog in it. The dog had seen the mirror. Remember the fruit shops used to have a mirror behind all the veggies? So the dog saw the mirror, thought it was another dog.
0: Oh, no, tried to attack itself.
1: Another black Labrador. So it's jumped up on all the cauliflowers. And just
0: jumped on the collies.
1: Yeah, it jumped on the collies.
0: Well, let's do it. The tribal drum is going to beat for this. Let's call it Who's Not a Good Boy?
1: Who's Not a Good Boy?
0: As Barking Dog Man to be getting
1: There's
0: on
1: There's Brownie's
0: with.
1: Dog or Barking That's Dog no. Man. Can't tell. It's Jonesy and Amanda driving you home.
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0: Jonesy and Amanda driving you home. If you've just joined us, good afternoon to you. Amanda out with the living room pals, the old Palerinos.
1: On Friday night.
0: The band's not getting back together.
1: No. And then Chris and I, though, as friends, we will always be friends.
0: Sure.
1: And then Chris and I thought we'd walk our dogs together on Saturday morning. And his dog is absolutely gorgeous. It's a rescue dog. He's had it for a couple of years now. I think the dog's about 5 years old. He's had it for maybe 4 years. But it does have an independent streak to it. And so there's something very comical watching people turn their heads when the dog's barking or started a bit of a fight or ran off, and they see that it's Chris Brown's dog. It's like a plumber whose own plumbing isn't great. And you think, well, it makes us all feel better.
0: Mm-hmm. And his plumbing's good too.
1: Is it? A good strong flush.
0: Yeah. Anyway, the tribal drum is being for who's not a good boy there.
1: Share the pain, because it's a lesson in humility, having a dog.
0: Emily, hello.
1: Hi, Emily.
2: Hello, how are you?
0: Good.
1: Very well. Tell us about your dog.
2: Okay, so mine is a girl. She is a cavoodle and she does the stranger thing. So when we go for a walk, she absolutely loves walks. She loves other dogs. But what she does is she will put her lead in her mouth and absolutely destroy that lead and go and say hello to the other dog. And now the other owner is like, oh my God, that dog's getting loose. And they get absolutely freaked out because she makes this really big noise and she's just like, I want to see this dog. So she screams and she carries on. Mm. Everyone thinks she's aggressive, but she just wants to say hi. She's not going to hurt anybody, but they all flip out.
1: Let me ask you seriously, because most people say, oh, she's not going to hurt you. Are they right to be a bit frightened, Emily, of a barking, screaming dog lunging at theirs?
2: No, because she really just wants to lick you.
1: Okay.
2: Or want you to pat her. Like, she doesn't, like, once she gets to you, she's just like, okay, now where's my attention?
1: Right.
2: All of that noises and all of that stops as soon as she gets to you.
1: Right.
0: Yeah, but you can have that. Sometimes, like, dog owners can be a bit deluded.
1: Yes.
0: And you've got Cujo coming towards you.
1: Oh,
0: ready to tear apart a small family car.
1: As soon as Cujo gets to you, all of this will stop.
0: He's fine. He just wants
1: one limb.
0: Thanks,
1: Thank
0: Emily.
1: You, Emily.
0: Steve's with us.
1: Hello, Steve. Tell us about your pooch.
3: Hey, how's it going, Jonesy and Amanda?
1: Very well.
3: I had a chocky lab, a chocolate lab. His name is Seamus. Very aptly named. He was mad as a two-bob watch. but what he did like, he loved his fruit. So one day, taking him for a walk down the street, saw this kid, bailed this kid up in a bus stop and stole his banana. He loved bananas and watermelon. Stole his banana, and then he's got this banana in his mouth. He's just trotting down the street, wagging his tail, going, oh, look at what I've got.
0: What, and does he eat the banana peel and all?
3: It's the banana peel and all, love. Bananas and watermelon, two favourite fruits.
1: Really? I've never known a dog to eat banana.
0: I've never seen a dog eat fruit.
1: I've seen dogs like watermelon, but
0: no,
1: I think...
0: really? Is that a thing?
1: Yeah, yeah. But I'm surprised at the banana. And that poor kid minding his own business in a bus shelter.
0: Because you think you think
1: a piece of fruit, I'm safe.
0: If a dog's going to go near
1: as
0: that.
1: If a kid wants it either.
0: Yeah,
1: probably sure. He said he'd take this. Thank you, Steve.
0: It's Jonesy and Amanda driving you home.
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5: And some of today's wet weather looks like it's going to be here to stay, with Far North Queensland bracing for a weekend washout. Well, two Cairns teenagers are now before the courts after separate property crime arrests across the city.
4: In Cairns, we can deliver local stories from local voices that you simply can't get anywhere else.
5: 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A reminder, tidal flooding is expected across Cairns over the next week. It kicked off yesterday with heights expected to reach up to 3.42 metres over the weekend.
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0: Jonesy Demanda driving you home, and the tribal drummer's beating Dr. Chris Brown. You would think a guy like that would have a dog that was like one of those ones you see at Crufts Dog Show.
1: Yeah.
0: Running up on staff,
1: his dog,
0: saving kids from burning orphanages.
1: Well, his dog is lovely and affectionate and well-behaved, but has an independent streak that makes, as Chris said, it's a lesson in humility. When his dog's weighing on things on and starting fights and barking at small dogs and people look up and see that it's Chris's dog.
0: Yeah.
1: Hilarious.
0: He's got an image to protect.
1: Mm.
0: The tribal drummer's beating for this. Who's not a good boy? Yeah. Helen has joined us.
1: Hello, Helen. Tell us about your dog.
2: Oh, hello. My niece's dog. We used to mind her and you couldn't get her to go out for a walk, so she'd hide, she'd run under the bush, she'd see you in your joggers. She'd lay on her cushion out the back and she'd have her face to the wall and her back to you, like I can't see you, so you can't see me. You'd have to pick her up, carry her to the car, put her in the car. She was like a 22-kilo bulldog.
0: Oh.
2: We'd go out to the beach, yeah, take her for a walk, and she'd be leading you along like the dog in the Jetsons. You'd be barely hanging on to her. She's flying, trying to get to the water. Then when it came time to go home, she didn't want to go home. So you'd be walking back to the car. She'd get to a certain point. She'd plop her bottom on the ground, put her paws out in front and push, and she wouldn't go. Everyone would be looking at her and laughing, and I'd be there, you're an embarrassment, you know, you're a naughty girl. Mm. You couldn't do anything. You'd have to scoop her up, carry her to the car, and you'd be telling her, like, you've been a naughty girl, you know, we can't get you to go out, and then we can't get you home. And she wouldn't look at you. She'd turn her head away, wouldn't make eye contact. But it was just funny. Once she got for a walk, she was fine. But you just couldn't get her for a walk, mm. And then you couldn't get her home.
1: What a character!
0: You got to get them across the line.
1: And
0: a
1: bum covered in sand to get back in the car. What a delightful thing!
0: Thank you, Helen. Dee has joined us.
1: Hello, Dee. Tell us about your pooch.
3: I have a female cavoodle, and there are three women in the house, and she has a little fetish that she likes. Underwear and only my underwear, but the fetish is that they're dirty underwear.
1: Oh, yay. No.
3: So she can go through a washing basket of dirty clothes and, well, sniff out the dirty undies.
0: Mm.
1: And then carry them around the house?
3: Well, then hide them and chew out the crutch.
0: Oh, okay. That's dirty. Substitute dog with person and then all of a sudden.
1: I know. Oh, please.
0: Thanks, Dee, for the bricks of detail.
1: Thank you, Dee.
0: Mike has joined
1: Hello,
0: us.
1: Hello, Mike. What's your dog like?
4: Well, we actually saw Chris on Saturday.
0: Ooh.
4: And Buzz. So by default, we probably would have saw you, but you're either in a bush or I don't know what you're up to. So
1: Was Buzz barking at your dog at the time?
4: Buzz was running around in front of Chris, and Chris looked very anxious to get down near Buzz, which is, we see him, we walk that route virtually every Saturday. So we see Chris regularly, and right. A friend of mine, she's absolutely in love with Chris. So he's usually running after Buzz or has Buzz on a leash, and Buzz is straining on the leash. And it's a little like my friend's dog, Cookie, who's half Frenchie, half Staffy, who is the most stubborn dog in the world. And she runs like a racehorse. She's very funny. So maybe we should say, Chris, let the two of them run together.
1: Yes, absolutely.
0: Do you know, maybe, do you think Brownie's done this on purpose so people don't bother him? He's got a nutbag dog and then people, you know, because
1: he's
0: like a wonder of the world.
1: But he'd be so horrified to hear his beautiful dog described as a nutbag. His
0: well,
1: from
0: all intents and purposes, it sounds like the dog's
1: not no, the dog,
0: to me.
1: The dog you know. Is fabulous with
0: sure
1: some independent moments.
0: Okay. I.e. nutbag. Although it's not eating crutches out of underpants.
1: Everyone's got a quirky dog.
0: They do indeed. Thank you for all your calls. Coming up, Instagram is here. Last week we gave away $1,000.
1: We did.
0: Jonesy Demanda driving you home.
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28: It's showtime.
0: Jonesy and Amanda driving you home. This Monday, the 4th of May, I mentioned before there's a TV ad, and I don't know, it just keeps, every time I look at the TV, no matter what channel it is, 7, 9 or 10, it's there.
1: What is
0: and
1: it?
0: It's the Dead Old commercial. Have you seen this? There's people in different situations using the Dead Old hand sanitizing product for various applications in life. So, you know, you got the ad, you got a kid licking the glass, you got a dog slobbering, I think. But it's this guy, the nose pick kid.
1: The nose pick kid.
0: Oh, man.
1: He picks his nose.
0: He goes to town.
1: And wipes it on an iPad or something, doesn't he? It is Heathworthy.
0: You know, and he really
1: it's
0: goes
1: foul.
0: To town.
1: It's, and the,
0: come
1: the,
0: on, mate.
1: The art director hasn't held back from the descriptive way of getting that kid to do it.
29: No, mate, you've got to go in harder.
1: And smear more.
0: And I just wonder, as a child actor, because that kid, he would have an agent.
1: He's not going to be known as the Milky Bar Kid, is he?
0: So, okay, we got you for an ad, mate. Oh, is it my dad picks the fruit that goes to Cotties? I'd like to be the one.
1: But you are picking something.
0: So, I think I'm pretty sure most 10-year-olds don't have to go method on this.
1: Practice every day.
0: Wouldn't be much out of their reach. But then, so there's the nose pick kid. And then, have you seen the do a poo at school kid?
1: What? No,
0: this
1: I haven't.
0: This has popped up as well. So there's a kid that's feeling uncomfortable at school, And there's great show when you're a kid and you're going to do a poo at school. So all of a sudden...
1: I feel it to this day.
0: A roll of toilet paper appears and he gets on a skateboard. The sorbent dog is there as well, the little Labrador. And he goes off to the Borry house while everyone applauds him.
1: So the idea of the thing is good. It's taking the shame out of doing a poo at school.
0: I know. I never pooed at school. And I went to a boarding school. It was
1: your holidays. Your parents must have dreaded picking you up.
0: Didn't see me.
1: Turn the corner from the schoolyard and out it goes.
0: Well, I will ask this, Jemai Rye.
2: Yes.
1: What question are you going to ask?
0: Jemai Rye, you were a child star.
2: Child star.
0: You were in an episode of Rake.
2: That's true.
0: You were also in a Prado commercial.
2: Yes.
0: Toyota Prado.
2: Yep.
0: Here we go. There's Jemai Rye. Let's get this up.
2: All right. So I was about 15, I think, at the time.
0: Yep. And he gets to play Gormless teenager.
1: Did you say any words?
2: No words. A lot of physical acting, though, this particular part.
1: But you're sitting on your phone in the back looking cranky.
2: Yeah. And then...
0: Oh. Here he is. Oh.
2: Because we're having so much fun in the Toyota Prado. My phone flies out of my hand and then I rediscover nature.
0: Oh. I noticed on YouTube someone said, I hate this ad.
2: Yeah, it's like the top comment.
0: But tell Amanda what you got paid for that.
2: Well, we don't, we just don't do it for the money.
0: Just say it.
2: $5,000.
1: How long did it take you to do that?
2: That was like an afternoon.
1: So how much would Nose Pick Boy have gotten?
0: Well, yeah.
2: I don't know. I hope a lot. It's not easy to pick your nose on camera.
1: No. Okay. It'll stick with you, as it were.
0: Which one would be worse, Nose Pick Kid or Poo at School Kid? I don't think there's any amount of money for me to be Poo at School Kid.
1: I reckon there is, Brendan, even now. Even now you do it. Oh, what a shame we gave it to Osher.
0: Oh, Ginsburg.
1: I'll do it for free.
0: He's a vegan.
1: He eats
0: a lot of fibre. Okay. The pub test is coming up.
1: Yes, this was something I saw that starting in May, they are the enhanced games, sort of the anti-Olympics, Olympics juiced to the gills. How do you feel about it?
0: Jonesy and Amanda driving you home.
3: 846 4CA.

0: Jonesy and Amanda driving you home. Amanda, while you were out powdering your nose, you know what ad came on the telly?
1: At least I wasn't picking it and smearing it on an iPad.
0: The nose pick kid.
1: Really?
0: This ad was just on, the little kid picking his nose.
1: You know, it's played on high rotation, I'll give you that.
0: Yeah, it's everywhere. We were just, Ryan and I were just Googling child actors. Ryan, you were in the Prado commercial. You got $5,000 to look gormless in the back of a Toyota Land Cruiser.
1: Mm.
0: Yeah.
2: Yeah.
0: What do we pay you now to be gormless?
2: Not enough.
1: I'll pay you more to say no words.
0: Right. So what do a child actor now in a TV commercial, what can they make?
2: Well, I just did a quick Google and it looks like for a major TV commercial, you can expect to earn anywhere from $5,000 to over $30,000.
0: Wow. So nose pick would have to get above 30.
1: Well, do you get paid the top end of the scale because it's slightly unsavoury and you have to factor
0: in? Yeah, you would have to.
1: You'll have to deal with the public.
0: And how's that kid going to go to school?
1: Well, he'd say, wow, I got 30,000. Suddenly you're Mr. Popular.
0: Yeah, but I went to school and there was a kid that was in the Rivita commercial, you know, that put the two biscuits together and the Vegemite came out.
1: Vita-Wheats.
0: The Vita-Wheats. And he...
1: Is he a hero?
0: No, he got bullied at school. Hey, Vita-Wheat.
1: Yeah, but... You know,
0: so. I'm just saying, nose pick and to a lesser... Well, poo at school kid.
1: I'm sure the parents were saying, look, we'll put it aside for your education. And for when we relocate to live in a ditch in Vietnam in witness protection.
0: Anyway, it's fascinating. Let's get on down to the Jonesy Tomato Arms for the pub test today, though.
3: The pub test.
4: Pub test.
3: Does not pass the pub test.
4: Pub test.
3: Pub test. Does it pass the pub test?
4: Pub test.
5: Yeah, the pub test.
3: Doesn't pass the sniff test. Stop it. It's not helpful.
1: We're talking about the enhanced games. These are taking place from May 21 to May 24. It may not surprise you to hear they're going to be in Las Vegas. This event will feature a unique format where athletes can use performance-enhancing drugs under medical supervision, aiming to redefine human limits, showcase the technological and science advancements in sports. It's like sports maxing, I guess.
0: Mm.
1: There'll be swimming, track and field, weightlifting, a big prize pool. And this event is expected to attract top athletes willing to risk Olympic contracts for the chance to break records. The organisers say their biggest success story so far is a Greek swimmer called Christian Golomiev, who made the podium in four Olympics, but has surpassed one of sport's greatest achievements under the Enhanced Games program. He swam 0.02 seconds faster than the 50-metre official world record that has stood for more than 15 years. He did that in February, and he did that by wearing an inline full-body open water suit that falls outside the normal world aquatic standards. James Magnussen, Australian swimmer, he's as he says, this is a quote, I'm juicing to the gills and transforming my body for the enhanced games. Would you watch them?
0: Oh, probably, yeah.
1: Some people have said the only difference is that there's full disclosure because people have been distrusting of the Olympics.
0: But also they move the goalposts on these. You remember the whole peptide thing? So at one time the football players could have these peptides and all of a sudden they said, oh, no, you can't have that anymore. There was a time when players used to be given a Sudafed before they ran onto the field.
1: Yeah.
0: And that's now in the ban list of things.
1: Well, same with things for swimmers. They have a head cold and take a Panadol and, that's on the ban list. So it's not always full peptides, full steroids, full whatever. Sometimes it's as simple as that. How do you feel? Because this isn't in the spirit of the true Olympics, which is how far can you push your body on an equal playing field where everyone's got the same rules. This is juice up as much as you like. Mm. Would you watch them? Let's phrase it this way. The enhanced games, do they pass the pub test?
0: Jonesy and Amanda driving you home.
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0: May the 4th, Monday, a good day to win $2,000. 10 questions, 60 seconds on the clock. You can pass if you don't know an answer. We'll come back to that question if time permits. Get all the questions right, you win $1,000.
4: That's what happened to Gay last week.
0: Gay, stone cold Gay.
4: She chose
0: all the way.
4: Yep, she got $1,000 and she chose to go with $1,000. She didn't take on the bonus question. When we quizzed her about the bonus question, she actually didn't know it.
0: She didn't. Donald Trump is the president of Puerto Rico.
4: Yeah, so she could have played for $2,000, but she didn't, and therefore she walked away with $1,000.
0: Stavroula is with us.
4: Hi, Stavroula.
5: Hi, Jonesy and Amanda.
4: Hello. Let's see if we can do this for you. We've got 10 questions, 60 seconds. Do say pass if you're not sure, okay?
5: Okay.
4: All right, Stavroula, here we go. Here comes question number one. What's the date today?
5: The 4th of May.
4: Question two. What noise does a pig make?
5: Oink.
4: Question three. Who owns the factory in Charlie and the Chocolate Factory?
5: Willy Wonka.
4: Question four. At which fast food chain would you find a go bucket?
5: KFC.
4: Question five. Who sang My Heart Will Go On?
5: Celine Dion.
4: Question six. True or false? Acrophobia is the fear of heights.
5: True.
4: Question seven. In which Australian state is the Story Bridge located?
5: Brisbane.
4: Oh. It was which Australian state?
0: State.
5: Sorry, which state? Oh, my God.
0: And you said Brisbane.
4: Oh, you were doing so well.
0: Man, you were great.
5: Okay.
4: Sorry, Stavroula. Well, you did very well for a knob. You got to question seven.
0: You are not a knob.
5: Thank you, guys.
4: Thank you
0: Stavroula,
4: for playing.
0: Thank you for playing.
4: It'll be back again tomorrow.
0: JonesyDemanda.com.au if you'd like to sign up for Instagram. In the meantime, the pub test is coming up.
4: The enhanced games. What do you think? Do they pass the pub test?
0: We'll have your calls next. Jonesy Demanda driving you home. 8:40.

0: Jonesy and Amanda driving you home. I know it's Monday, but perhaps it's been a tough week and we've got to get down to the Jonesy and Amanda Ramps for the pub test.
1: The pub test.
2: Pub test.
1: Does not pass the pub test.
2: Pub test.
1: Pub test. Does it pass the pub test?
2: Pub test.
3: Yeah, the pub test.
1: Doesn't pass the sniff test.
4: Stop it. It's not helpful.
5: Well, coming up in May are the World Enhanced Games. They're going to be at Las Vegas. This is for supreme Olympic athletes who are prepared to risk their Olympic success by fully juicing up and taking steroids, peptides, wearing costumes that would disqualify them in their regular events. It's anything goes. Well, maybe it's not anything goes. But they're, having said that, they're bucking the global anti-doping norms. These are the enhanced games. There'll be swimming. There'll be wrestling, I think, or weightlifting. Mm-hmm. Have I made up wrestling? There'll be a variety of events. Weightlifting, track and field, swimming. So all of this is very interesting for a very big financial prize pool.
0: Olympics, you're not meant to be a professional sports person. So that was the tenets of the Olympics for years. So now the drug thing, it's a different kettle of fish, isn't
5: it? Well, once again, it is the supreme athletes of the world, but being as supreme and as they can be outside the boundaries of the normal Olympic tenets. How do you feel about this? The enhanced games, this sports maxing. Does it pass the pub test?
6: Doesn't pass the pub test as far as I'm concerned, sorry. Olympic Games, or the Games, is supposed to be about your endurance levels, standard, not enhanced.
7: I just think it just cheapens the sport. I mean, you watch sport to watch people push themselves and train hard. And I think you do it just makes an uneven playing field.
8: I think it does. You're not just seeing everyone on an even playing field. You're going to see what peptides and things like that can actually do. You're going to see things that modern science are bringing forth in human evolution and how far people can actually go.
9: It's blatant cheating because it makes a mockery of all those hard-working athletes that strive every 4 years to compete on merit at the Olympic Games.
5: Interesting, though, that some would say that it's not an equal playing field, that merit is only a small part of it in terms of opportunities, of funding, all kinds of things. But it doesn't sound like not many people are fond of the idea.
0: Thank you for all your calls. Jonesy and Amanda driving you home.
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0: Jonesy and Amanda driving you home for Jam Nation on this May the 4th. Your favourite Star Wars quote on this special day, May the 4th be with you.
1: Once a year.
0: Come on, will you buy one?
1: Okay, what's yours?
0: 3PO, shut down all the garbage compactors on the detention level. 3PO.
1: That's terrible.
0: That's Luke when he's going off his cracker. Right?
2: Okay, I've got one. This is Jar Jar Binks. Misa called Jar Jar Binks.
1: Okay, stop, stop.
3: Righto, you two. That's
1: stop.
3: Enough.
0: Jar Jar Binks.
1: You've ruined it for everybody.
2: Well, that was pretty good.
0: That was dreadful.
1: Oh. We'll be back again tomorrow. Tin Hat Tuesday.
0: Yes.
1: We want to know your conspiracy theories. How many views have we had on Facebook for when we spoke about or we took a call about who actually shot JFK?
0: 10 million.
1: We're not even making that up. There have been 10 million views
0: as you could
1: of that clip.
0: The comments have been.
1: Get your alfoil out. We want your tin hats. We're going to take more conspiracies tomorrow.
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9: We should get a good measure of sunshine today for our Tuesday after a long weekend. Back to work for so many people today. Though southeasterly, still a little gusty at times, up to about 25 k's an hour. Tops around about 29 degrees. Overnight we're expecting 20, and currently it is down around 20 degrees.
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Did you get a chance to relax on the weekend? Maybe get out and about and enjoy some of the colours of tropical North Queensland? Or maybe you had to work. If so, hopefully you got a few days off during the week. Simple Minds here at 4CA, Don't You Forget About Me. Tal Backman, we should fit in some Denise Williams in the next couple of minutes as well. Right now though, let's go back to 1970. Norman Greenbaum and his song about a spirit in the sky right here at 4CA.

0: In July this year, we are celebrating 150 years since the first pegs were driven in for the brand new township of Cairns. We're also celebrating 90 years here at 4CA. Join us around about 7:40 this morning, or 20 to 8, depending on what school you went to. We're going to focus on some of those lead-up events to Cairns being established, and of course, the establishment of 4CA. We'll talk about that in due course as well. But coming up in just a sec, we'll check out the latest weather. We will have an updated 6, but I'll give you what I got to hand in just a mo.
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6: Bit of a cooler start to the day, down to even nearly, well, around about 20 degrees in some spots across the region this morning. Top around about 29 degrees expected today. Still those southeasterlies, a little gusty at times, but we should get a good measure of sunshine as well.
5: 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Bad hair in the morning? Murray will comb out all your knots. Breakfast with Murray Jones. 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If you

0: Tell you what, great performers, amazing singers, amazing musicians up on stage and maybe in the recording studio, but back in 1995 for Live, their song, great song too, Lightning Crashes. But I saw an interview of these guys once and they were so boring and so deadpan, hard to believe that they're actually the band that I'd always kind of liked until I saw that interview. Coming up in just a sec on The Breakfast Show here at 4CA, thanks to our friends at Botanica Lifestyle Resort, some Belinda Carlisle and a great song from Neil Young.
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I remember one of my girlfriends telling me years and years and years ago she started to learn guitar and somebody played her that song and said, let's learn that song by Neil Young. And she said, oh, wow, it's a great song for the guitar. But that guy, he needs to learn how to sing. He's certainly pretty unique. Neil Young, what a classic, a heart of gold here at 4CA. Well, it's Murray. Good to have you along for the Brekkie Show. Tell you what, I'm not going to be in the best books of Neil Young fans, hey? But I won't back down. It's what she said, not me. It's Tom Petty here at 4CA. Well,

0: what a classic, an Oz classic from 1970. It is the Masters Apprentices here at 4CA and Turn Up Your Radio this morning. Back to work for so many people across the region. Saw things starting to creep up and start to happen around town this morning. Let's head to 6:30 news. It's coming up next. I should say 6 a.m. news. It's up next.
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10: 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This is your news now.
11: Hi there, this is Louise Nielsen with you. A woman's body has been found in a search and rescue operation in the Mulgrave River at Goldsborough. Police say a 28-year-old woman had been kayaking with a man and boy when she fell in and failed to resurface around 3 p.m. yesterday. A search was launched immediately involving police, water police, police drones and swift water rescue crews. The woman was found deceased at around 5 p.m. A report will be prepared for the coroner. Appeals for public assistance to help locate a 12-year-old girl missing from White Rock. The girl was last seen on Potter Way on Saturday and is believed to have been heading to the Gold Coast. She hasn't been seen or heard from since. She's been described as Caucasian with auburn hair and she was last seen wearing a grey New Zealand Warriors hoodie and blue denim shorts. Family and police have concerns for her welfare due to her age and as she has a medical condition. More than two-thirds of Aussie motorists admit to regularly breaking road laws. That's according to a new survey by the Australian Road Safety Foundation, with speeding one of the most common offences recorded. Founder of the organisation says road safety is especially important for motorists in regional parts of the country.
12: For local road users, especially in regional and remote areas, it's about recognising the risks and not becoming complacent. So slowing down, staying focused and remembering that every decision you make can help keep people in your local community safe.
11: Russell White speaking there. In far north Queensland last year, there were 17 fatal crashes recorded. Far North farmers are being urged to apply to get game-changing technology off the ground sooner as part of a $30 million research and development fund. The Sowing the Seeds Fund aims to speed up the development of on-farm technology and innovation. Primary Industries Minister Tony Perrott says it's part of the government's plan to increase the value of Queensland primary production to $30 billion by 2030.
13: This fund will help Queensland producers reach this bold goal by getting game-changing technology from concept to on-farm application sooner.
11: And in sport, scans have confirmed Cowboys second rower Jeremiah Nanai has re-injured his shoulder. The damage is not as severe as first feared and Nanai will not need immediate surgery. The 23-year-old is expected to be sidelined for at least a month.
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14: Good morning, I'm Rob McLennan. Three people have died in a boating accident off the far north New South Wales coast. Another four people made it to shore after their yacht capsized in heavy seas near Ballina last night. The marine rescue vessel that came to their aid also rolled in the rough waters. A man accused of abducting and killing Kumanjai little baby will face court today, charged with murder. 47-year-old Jefferson Lewis was arrested Thursday night, then flown from Alice Springs to Darwin following the riots that erupted after his capture. Home buyers are holding their breath this morning ahead of the RBA's interest rates decision this afternoon. The Reserve is expected to again lift the cash rate by 25 basis points, adding about $80 to the monthly repayment on a half-million-dollar loan. And authorities have refused a request for the cruise ship at the centre of a hantavirus outbreak to dock at Cape Verde off Africa's western coast.
10: Ken Frost Homes, you deserve the best. Feel the difference today. 4CA, your sport now.
14: The AFL's integrity unit is investigating claims that Lions VFL player Kobe Evans used a homophobic slur in the weekend clash with Coburg. The club says it is aware of the allegations and the 19-year-old has apologised and is remorseful. And in league, Parramatta's Josh Adokar says he'd love a call-up to the New South Wales Origin side should Laurie Daly be after a gun on the wing.
15: Those are the teams that you want to be in. That's the pinnacle if that opportunity comes up.
10: Silverback ute trays and canopies. If it's not a silverback, it ain't worth having. 4CA, your weather now.
0: A little cloudy today. We've got a slight chance of a shower. Those light winds becoming southeasterlies to about 25 k's per hour this morning. To about 29 degrees for today and tomorrow. Remaining a little cloudy, still that slight chance of showers. And it looking like those southeasterlies will hang around over the next few days. And across the waters, we got the southeasterlies to about 15 knots, reaching up to 20 knots north of Cairns throughout the day. We've got the seas around a metre, increasing 1 to 1.5 north of Cairns. A southeasterly swell around a metre outside the reef, partly cloudy conditions. And it looking like it'll be pretty similar for tomorrow, with those winds still up around about the 20 knot mark. Currently, most of the showers out across the waters are some more solid showers out across the waters, but they're certainly fairly scattered this morning. It's currently just under 22 degrees. We've got about 94% relative humidity and that westerly wind through at about 6 k's an hour.
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0: We are all about better music and more of it here at 4CA. It is Matthew Wilder, breaking my stride here at 4CA. Good to have you along for the Breaky Show. We do it thanks to our good friends at Botanica Lifestyle Resort. It's coming up to 11 minutes past six. In just a sec, we look back in history. It is our time tunnel for today. And a very well-known English comedian enjoying a birthday today, recently in our region as well. We'll find out who in just a mo.
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0: Today is the 5th of May. If it is your birthday today, or maybe a special anniversary that you're celebrating, have yourself a wonderful Tuesday. Let's kick it off back in 1818 this morning. And Karl Marx, the German philosopher, sociologist and journalist, was born. He died back in 1883. In 1821, Napoleon Bonaparte died in exile on the island of St. Helena in the South Atlantic Ocean. 1865, an Australian bushranger, Ben Hall, was shot dead by police near Forbes in New South Wales. Originally, he was a successful grazier, and it's unknown why he turned to bushranging. Now, when Hall and his gang bailed up Robinson's Hotel in Canoundra, he held all the people of the town captive for 3 days. The prisoners were certainly well treated and entertained, while the local constabulary was locked out and basically they were locked in their own cell. When the prisoners were freed, the gang paid the hotelier and paid the townspeople their expenses. Incredible stuff. He died on this day back in 1865. In 1894, the Australian slang term fair dinkum appeared in print for the first time. It was actually in the Bulletin. 1906, and the first electric tram in Melbourne began operating. And Sir Michael Palin, the English actor and screenwriter, he turns 83 years of age today. And I'm sure you remember this scene about marching up and down the square.
4: Everybody else, quite content to join in with my little scheme of marching up and down the square? Sarge? Yes, Wycliffe, what is it?
11: Well, I'm learning the piano.
4: Learning the piano?
11: Yes, Sarge.
4: And I suppose you want to go and practice, eh? Marching up and down the square, not good enough for you, eh?
11: Well,
4: right, off you go.
0: I might just try that on the boss after I finish on air, and he expects me to do some real work. Sir Michael Palin, he turns 83 years of age today. Australian racing car driver Glenn Seaton turning 61. Secretariat won the 1973 Kentucky Derby in 1 minute 59 seconds and 2/5 of a second in as basically an as yet unbeaten record. Dieter Brummer, the man who played Shane in Home and Away, was born on this day back in 1976. He also played Troy in Neighbours. Here he is talking about finishing up in Home and Away.
12: In the end, it was a bit of a sorry death. You know, I thought it could be a little more exciting, maybe with a bike. You know, I could have gone after the bike accident, or, you know, lost out at sea when I was working with Nick Testoni. Well, they decided to go with a cut finger and blood infection.
0: A quiet departure from Home and Away. Dieter Brummer, born on this day back in 1976, and sadly he died in very sad circumstances, actually back in 2021, age 45 years of age. Corey Parker, formerly of the Broncos, turning 44 today, and Adele, the English singer-songwriter, turning 38 today, and she's certainly surprised a lot of people when she lost a hell of a lot of weight.
13: And I know I look really, really different since you last saw me, but actually, because of all the COVID restrictions and the travel bans, I had to travel light and only bring half of me.
0: She's a funny girl. There she is, Adele, enjoying her birthday today. She's turning 38 and no doubt setting fire to the rain. Wrapping up our time tunnel, good morning, it's 846 4CA. Hello.

0: coming out to 26 minutes past six. That little China girl, hey, it is David Bowie here at 4C8. Murray and the Brekkie Show. We do it thanks to our good friends at Botanica Lifestyle Resort. Well, it looks like I've got one more double pass to give away to go and check out the Sheep Detectives.
1: If there's one secret to happiness in my life, it's taking care of the kindest creatures on earth. Sheep. I want you to meet my flock. I keep them well fed, well groomed, and each day I read out loud to them. Mysteries, whodunits.
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7: Wake up! Everybody, wake up!
8: We found George on the grass, and he's not moving.
9: What?
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8: Our shepherd was murdered. And we shall solve the crime.
0: I'm hearing wonderful things about this brand new film. Your chance to go and check it out. It is coming up this Wednesday night, 6:30 p.m. at Event Cinemas there at Cairns Central. It's a special preview screening. And I think I've got one more double pass to give away. We'll do that a little bit later on this morning in the breakfast show. But if you're keen to go to the movies, stay tuned for your chance to win. Righto, let's head to 6:30 news. After 6:30 news, stick around. We've got a bit of a giggle for you. It's our odd spot of the day.
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21: 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This is your news now.
22: Hi there, this is Louise Nielsen. A 28-year-old woman has passed away after she'd been kayaking in the Mulgrave River when she fell into the water and failed to resurface. A search and rescue operation was launched at Goldsborough following the incident around 3 p.m. yesterday. The woman had been kayaking with a man and a boy. Her body was found around 5 p.m. and a report will be prepared for the coroner. Police are appealing for public assistance to help find a missing girl from White Rock. The 12-year-old girl was last seen on Potter Way on Saturday and hasn't been seen or heard from since. It's believed she was heading to the Gold Coast. She's been described as Caucasian with auburn hair, and she was last seen wearing a grey New Zealand Warriors hoodie and blue denim shorts. Family and police have concerns for her welfare as she has a medical condition and due to her age. A focus on road safety in far north Queensland, with a new survey revealing driving while tired and speeding are still common on our roads. The research from the Australian Road Safety Foundation also revealed 71% of drivers admitted to regularly breaking road rules.
6: Sadly, we're seeing high levels of speeding, driving while fatigued, and mobile phone use behind the wheel, and these behaviours.
22: These behaviours
6: are, of course, the ones that can often turn a mistake or an error into a fatal crash.

0: $1 billion program aims to speed up research and development so new tech can be rolled out on farms faster.
1: Sowing the Seeds is the first agricultural tech fund of its kind in Queensland, and it will invest in commercially viable innovation to get it into farmers' toolboxes sooner.
0: And in rugby league, Cairns went up against Townsville in the final day of the 2026 Foley Shield. Cairns men finished 32-16 against Townsville, securing second place behind Mackay, while Cairns women went down to a strong Townsville side, 10-20, making Townsville this year's winners.
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3: Hello, I'm Rob McLennan. A search is underway off the far northern New South Wales coast following a boating tragedy that's claimed three lives. Police say a yacht capsized in heavy seas at Ballina around six last night. Four people made it to shore, but police unsure whether anyone else was on board. A marine rescue boat that went out to help also rolled in the choppy seas. Every working Aussie will receive a $200 to $300 tax offset. News Corp reporting the cost of living measure will feature in next week's budget. The Reserve Bank's expected to lift interest rates again today. Canstar's Sally Tindall urging us all to ask for a better deal.
4: Don't take any rate hike lying down. Pick up the phone to your bank and ask for an individual rate.
3: Heavy security expected in Darwin today for the court appearance of a man accused of killing Kumanjai Little Baby, 47-year-old Jefferson Lewis, up on three charges, including murder. And the US is denying Iran's claims an American ship was struck by an Iranian missile in the Strait of Hormuz.
2: Ken Frost Homes, you deserve the best. 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
3: AFL first, Eagles coach Andrew McWalter is defending his side after Saturday's loss to the previously winless Tigers, telling AFL 360.
5: We've got 15 new players on our list. We've had an incredible amount of turnover in the last 2 years since I've been at the football club. Almost half of our playing list is new.
3: And in league, former Blues skipper James Tedesco says he'd love to get an Origin call-up, but he's not losing any sleep over it.
6: The desire and passion to play New South Wales is always going to be there for me, but again, I'm not putting myself under pressure.
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7: A little cloudy today. We've got a slight chance of showers. Those light winds becoming southeasterlies to about 25 kilometres per hour this morning. Topping about 29 degrees for today, 29 for tomorrow as well. Still that slight chance of showers and those southeasterlies likely to stick around for a few days. A few showers, they're heading a little bit further north out across the waters this morning, but there are a few sprinkles around. Nothing too solid, certainly crossing the coast this morning, looking pretty good for the bulk of the region. It's currently 22 degrees. We've got around about 91% relative humidity and that southeasterly wind through at about 17 k's an hour. We are celebrating 90 years of broadcasting here in Cairns. We'll talk about that a little bit later on this morning in the Brekkie Show. But coming up fairly shortly, stay right there. It's our odd spot of the day.
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0: Well, they might as well be dragons. There's certainly been a few snakes around in the suburbs around Cairns. A few reports across the weekend of a few snakes getting around and some of the spots they get into. We'll find out some more fairly shortly. Stay tuned. It is our odd spot of the day. It's 17 to 7.
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0: Well, it seems like there are a few snakes getting around, even though it is the cooler time of the year. Just in the last couple of days, my neighbour had a fairly small one. It was a brown tree snake, actually stuck in the top of a sliding door. She tried to slide the door and thought, oh, it's a bit weird. There's something in there. There certainly was, a brown tree snake. And of all people, she got me to come and rescue it and get it away. So thankfully, that wasn't too much of a difficulty. A small snake, nothing too concerning at all. Then there was one across the road from our place in the garden, so they seem to be getting around at the moment. But what about this story from the Sunshine Coast and a homeowner down there switched the air conditioning unit on, it's still been a little warm, and heard this strange noise and thought, that sounds a bit weird. Looked up, and it's a great big coastal python, a carpet python, hanging out of the air conditioning unit. Scared the bejesus out of this homeowner, called the snake catcher, and they said to the snake catcher, how the hell could it have come in through the air conditioning unit? And the guy had a good look at this snake and said, no, it's way, way too big. It's obviously not coming through the air conditioning unit. It must have come through either an open window or an open door and basically wandered through the house. ever since this point, the homeowner has certainly not had the air conditioner on and every door and window closed up. Bit like a sauna in there. Would be perfect for a snake, but it would be a bit scary turning the old air conditioning unit on and finding one just hanging around the danger zone just there. Pretty full-on stuff, eh? Keep an eye out for them. There's certainly a few around at the moment, but keep your distance. That's the key thing. It's 846 4CA. It's Murray. Welcome along to the Breakfast Show. Now, odd spot of the day.

0: fill her up, hey? There they are, the two Phils, Phil Collins and Phil Bailey here at 4CA and a song about an easy lover. Well, good morning. It's Murray. Nice to have you along for the breakfast show this morning. We do thanks to our good friends at Botanical Lifestyle Resort. Bit of a special open day coming up on the 16th of May and a brand new release there. Your opportunity to get into the over 50s independent lifestyle you've got there at Botanical Lifestyle Resort. We'll give you some details as it gets a little bit closer. Well, getting pretty close also on the 16th of May, actually sharing the same day, 4CA is turning 90 years of age. Now, Cairns, the city, is also turning 150 years of age just around the corner as well. We're going to go way back in history and talk about some of those pivotal moments where 4CA has been with you all the way along. We might go back a little bit further, all the way back to Captain James Cook, as we feature some of the history of Cairns. We'll do it a little bit later on this morning in the Brekkie Show, but let's head to 7am news. It's up next.
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1: 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This is your news now.
10: Good morning, Louise Nielsen here with you. Police have located the body of a woman in a search and rescue operation launched after a 28-year-old woman fell from a kayak in the Mulgrave River. The incident happened in Goldsboro yesterday around 3 p.m. when the woman had been kayaking with a man and a boy and fell into the water, failing to resurface. Her body was found at around 5 p.m. and a report will be prepared for the coroner. A new survey is shining a light on motorists breaking the law, with 71% of people admitting to regularly ignoring road rules. The research from the Australian Road Safety Foundation also revealed 49% of people admitted to speeding and 30% driving while tired. In Far North Queensland last year, there were 17 fatal crashes recorded. Founder of the Australian Road Safety Foundation, Russell White, says it's critical motorists start making changes.
11: We've just recorded the worst road toll in over a decade, with more than 1,300 people killed last year. And that really shows that this situation is getting far worse, not better, and that we need to change behaviour urgently.
10: The state government hopes a $30 million research and development fund will help farmers get faster access to innovative technology. Primary Industries Minister Tony Perrott says the Sowing the Seeds Fund aims to speed up the development of on-farm technology and innovation. He says it's part of the government's plan to increase the value of Queensland primary production to $30 billion by 2030.
12: This fund will help Queensland producers reach this bold goal by getting game-changing technology from concept to on-farm application sooner.
10: And to rugby league, Cairns has gone up against Townsville in the final day of the 2026 Foley Shield. Cairns men beat Townsville 32-16 yesterday, securing second place behind Mackay. Meanwhile, Townsville women have come out on top as this year's winners, beating Cairns 10-20.
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13: Hello, I'm Rob McLennan. A search is underway off the far northern New South Wales coast following a boating tragedy that's claimed three lives. Police say a yacht capsized in heavy seas at Ballina around six last night. Four people made it to shore, but police unsure whether anyone else was on board. A marine rescue boat that went out to help also rolled in the choppy seas. Every working Aussie will receive a $200 to $300 tax offset. News Corp reporting the cost of living measure will feature in next week's budget. The Reserve Bank's expected to lift interest rates again today. Canstar Sally Tindall urging us all to ask for a better deal.
14: Don't take any rate hike lying down. Pick up the phone to your bank and ask for an individual rate.
13: Heavy security expected in Darwin today for the court appearance of a man accused of killing Kumanjai Little Baby. 47-year-old Jefferson Lewis up on three charges, including murder. And the US is denying Iran's claims an American ship was struck by an Iranian missile in the Strait of Hormuz.
1: Ken Frost Holmes, you deserve the best. 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
13: AFL first, Eagles coach Andrew McWalter is defending his side after Saturday's loss to the previously winless Tigers, telling AFL 360.
15: We've got 15 new players on our list. We've had an incredible amount of turnover in the last 2 years since I've been at the football club. Almost half of our playing list is new.
13: And in league, former Blues skipper James Tedesco says he'd love to get an Origin call-up, but he's not losing any sleep over it.
16: The desire and passion to play New South Wales is always going to be there for me, but again, I'm not putting myself under pressure.
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0: Well, good morning. Bit of a grey start to the day so far. Let's have a look and see what's in store today right across the tropical north. A little cloudy today and tomorrow. We've got a slight chance of a shower. Those light winds becoming southeasterlies up to about 25 k's an hour. Tops at 29 degrees over the next few days. Out across the waters, the southeasterlies to about 15 knots, but reaching up to 20 knots north of Cairns throughout the day. We've got the seas around a metre, increasing 1 to 1.5 north of Cairns, a southeasterly swell around a metre outside the reef, partly cloudy conditions, and it looking like it'll be pretty similar for tomorrow as well. Latest observations, just a few sprinkles off the coast this morning, nothing too solid though, and it looking like there's not much really crossing the coast, mainly all out at sea this morning. It's up to 22 degrees now. We've got about 91% relative humidity, and that southeasterly wind through at about 19 k's an hour. Well, our Wellness Tuesday, Gerald Quigley joins us in a couple of minutes' time. Stay right there.
1: Escape ordinary and embrace extraordinary at Botanica Lifestyle Resort. From yawn to dawn, we're brewing up the perfect morning blend. It's breakfast with Murray Jones. Better music and more of it. 4CA.

0: Isn't it just a little bit ironic, hey? It's Alanis Morissette here at 4CA. Well, I know the other half, she likes to take magnesium just before bedtime. It helps her gets to sleep and get rid of some of the pains and the aches of the day. But I remember my grandmother used to talk about lavender oil. Let's talk about going to sleep, and let's go back a few years. Been around for a long, long time. It's not just Gerald. We're talking about lavender oil. Good morning to Gerald Quigley. How are you this morning?
1: Yes, good morning, Murray. You got in early there. But yes, look, I think that lavender oil is the sort of thing that we see on shelves and we think, oh, well, that, you know, it reminds me of grandma back in the old days.
0: Yeah.
1: But this oil has been around since the Roman days, 2,000 years plus. In fact, there was a Roman called Pliny who used to sell this, and he used to get 100 dinars per bushel of lavender leaves.
0: Yeah, wow.
1: Now, that would equate these days to about $100,000.
0: Oh, you're joking. Wow.
1: No. So Pliny used to do pretty well, but he got involved when Vesuvius blew up at one stage and he passed away, sadly. The gases got him.
0: Mm.
1: So a bit of history associated there. The interesting thing, and there'll be many listening to us this morning who have had an average night's sleep, and they will have perhaps tried some prescription medications and perhaps some herbal medications, and many of those work. I'm not a great fan of the prescription ones because they don't give you quality sleep. But even more simple than that is to be able to use the principles of aromatherapy. Now, aromatherapy has been around for hundreds of years as well, because we know that the essential oils in aromatic oils actually work on the brain and help calm it down. And that's what lavender oil does. The essential oils basically have got really good evidence that it helps calm your mind. So therefore, it helps you sleep, particularly if you're the sort of person that gets revved up or you wake at 2 o'clock and can't get back to sleep. And it helps reduce stress by therefore getting a good night's sleep. Now, there's evidence out there, but how do you use it? You can't just take it. You've got to apply it. A lot of these better products now come in a roll-on that you might roll on your temples and just gently massage it in. You could roll it on or spray a little of the oil on your pillow, not directly where you put your face. You just want the aroma of the lavender.
0: Sure.
1: But it's a very gentle way without having to go down the road into the heavy stuff. And it's just another one of those things that we sometimes talk about that is so simple we ignore it. But don't ignore the simple things, because the evidence is there, the traditional use is there, and really it's a very simple way of alleviating something, and you can just continue using it. So there's no habit, there's no addiction to it. What we're doing is giving you a good night's sleep using a very gentle remedy. And I think it would do you good. It'd stop you getting so cranky every now and again.
0: Now, on one side, the other half has got this bloke that snores a fair bit, but on the other side, she's actually got an oil burner, and I think she might even have some lavender oil. So even as simple as actually diffusing it into air through an oil burner.
1: Oil burners are good. Mm. Yeah, and Murray, there are people now in nursing homes that are being soothed by oil burners that they have in reception spaces and common areas because of the gentle benefits that it brings. So the diffusers are good, and they've been around for a long, long, long time as well.
0: Mm.
1: And that's a simple way of just allowing it to diffuse through the night. But if you don't want to have the nuisance of a diffuser, all you've got to do is just pop a few drops on your pillow. You could rub it directly on your temples, just gently massage it in, and the results will be the same.
0: Look, I might encourage you to actually get the old burner happening again too, because I know, you know, being a school teacher, sometimes she's thinking about the lessons for the next day and some of the pressure from the leadership team. So she does have some issues going to sleep, but that's a simple one, and it's right there. And I'm sure she's got lavender oil as well, so we might try that one.
1: And we do in Australia, particularly northern New South Wales, grow outstanding world-quality lavender oil.
0: Mm.
1: So make sure you get an Aussie brand. You don't need to get one from overseas. Aussie brand. The area of choice is northern New South Wales. But really, it's the sort of thing that we can overlook. And bear in mind that your partner is dealing with a naughty schoolboy most days.
0: Yeah, so every single day.
1: She probably would require the lavender oil, I think, fairly often.
0: Yeah. Actually, I remember going and seeing a lavender farm in, what was it, northeastern Tasmania, and they're incredible. Yes. Certainly when they're in bloom, it's just beautiful, it really is.
1: Yes, we have them in Victoria, up around Daylesford. There's some beautiful lavender farms, and certainly in South Australia. That has been a bit of a lavender capital for a long, long, long time. So we do it, we grow it, like a lot of other essential oils, and we should never ignore them because of their simplicity and their effectiveness.
0: Yeah, and of course, they've got that long-term track record as well. It's something that actually does help. It's not just...
1: Well, if it was good enough for the Romans, and we're still talking about it, there's got to be some benefits in there somewhere, Murray.
0: Very good. Our Wellness Tuesday with Gerald Quigley. What have you got planned for your Tuesday? What are you up to today, young Gerald?
1: I'm actually out for lunch today. I'm going to an exercise physiology class first, then out for lunch with half a dozen of my friends where we solve the problems of the world.
0: I'm sure.
1: And then I have a fairly late afternoon meeting as well today. But other than that, I'll be just making sure that the Ask Gerald House of Wellness website's up to date with the emails I get, including some from your listeners, Murray, who think that, you know, we've got some concerns about you, all right?
0: Yeah, seems to come up a bit, particularly with my listeners. Well, look, you can have a busy time addressing those today. Have a wonderful lunch, and thanks for the heads up today. Lavender oil, don't be scared to give it a shot. Gerald Quigley, the Wellness Tuesday, and, of course, Master Herbalist and Pharmacist. Have a wonderful week, and we'll do it all again next Tuesday morning. Cheers.
1: Cheers, Murray. Bye.
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2: Dear Mum, I couldn't decide what to get for Mother's Day, so I got you this card instead. 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

0: from groans to giggles, Murray's dad joke of the day on 4CA.
1: Righto, it's a real Monday kind of Tuesday. Good morning, Bob. How was your long weekend for Labor Day? All good?
2: Yeah, pretty good, mate, yeah.
1: Well, I'll tell you what, the other half has actually given me a joke for you this morning. She said to me, what happens when a microscope crashes into a telescope? She said that they kaleidoscope.
2: Yeah, I was going to say, not looking good.
1: Yeah, she's a legend, tell you what. She's better at telling jokes than I am. Righto, what do you got for me this morning, Bob?
2: Well, an old Indian chief was banished from his tribe.
1: Yeah?
2: Every time he left his tent, it rained. Mm. His name was Black Cloud.
1: No wonder he was banished then. Good for the cops, though. Righto. Yalicia, the legend, Elvis's granddaughter, sent one in this morning. Check this out. Fanta fainted and her friend Coke yelled to Dr. Pepper, come and help, Dr. Pepper. Dr. Pepper said, I'm only a doctor in physics. Dearie me. Oh, some classics this morning. I think we'll leave it at that. The other half's upstage me again. Bob, another one bites the dust. You have a fantastic day. Let's do it all again tomorrow, okay?
2: Cheers, Muzz. Cheers.
1: Good on you, Bob. There's some good giggles for you today. It's our dad jokes of the day right here at 4CA.

0: What a classic, hey? Queen and Another One Bites the Dust here at 4CA. We have news coming out fairly shortly after news. We're going to look back in history. 4CA is just about to enjoy 90 years. On the 16th of May, the radio station turns 90 years of age. The first commercial radio station here in Cairns. And we've been with you thick and thin over all those years. We're going to go back even further, even before the establishment of 4CA, and talk about the establishment of Cairns. As Cairns also celebrates 150 years this year, it's a lot of history, some interesting stuff. We'll do it just after news fairly shortly at 7:30 right here at 4CA.
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3: 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This is your news now.
8: Good morning, Louise Nielsen here with you. A woman's body has been found in a search and rescue operation in the Mulgrave River at Goldsborough. Police say a 28-year-old woman had been kayaking with a man and a boy when she fell in the water and failed to resurface around 3 p.m. yesterday. A search was launched immediately involving police, water police, police drones and swift water rescue crews. The woman was found deceased at around 5 p.m. A report will be prepared for the coroner. Cash, gold and silver has been seized during an NDIS fraud investigation at five locations in Queensland, including in Cairns. Fraud Fusion Task Force inquiries led to raids at business and residential properties in far north Queensland, Cairns and Brisbane this month. An operation began in October 2025 after the National Disability Insurance Agency identified a participant allegedly submitting NDIS claims for support and services that were not provided. More than two-thirds of Aussie motorists admit to regularly breaking road laws. That's according to a new survey by the Australian Road Safety Foundation, with speed one of the most common offences recorded. Founder of the organisation says road safety is especially important for motorists in regional parts of the country.
9: For local road users, especially in regional and remote areas, it's about recognising the risks and not becoming complacent. So slowing down, staying focused and remembering that every decision you make can help keep people in your local community

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1: National News Now.
2: Hello, I'm Rob McLennan. A search is underway off the far northern New South Wales coast following a boating tragedy that's claimed three lives. Police say a yacht capsized in heavy seas at Ballina around six last night. Four people made it to shore, but police unsure whether anyone else was on board. A marine rescue boat that went out to help also rolled in the choppy seas. Every working Aussie will receive a $200 to $300 tax offset. News Corp reporting the cost of living measure will feature in next week's budget. The Reserve Bank's expected to lift interest rates again today. Canstar's Sally Tindall urging us all to ask for a better deal.
3: Don't take any rate hike lying down. Pick up the phone to your bank and ask for an individual rate.
2: Heavy security expected in Darwin today for the court appearance of a man accused of killing Kumanjai Little Baby. 47-year-old Jefferson Lewis up on three charges, including murder. And the US is denying Iran's claims an American ship was struck by an Iranian missile in the Strait of Hormuz.
1: Ken Frost Holmes, you deserve the best. 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
2: AFL first, Eagles coach Andrew McWalter is defending his side after Saturday's loss to the previously winless Tigers, telling AFL 360.
4: We've got 15 new players on our list. We've had an incredible amount of turnover in the last 2 years since I've been at the football club. Almost half of our playing list is new.
2: And in league, former Blues skipper James Tedesco says he'd love to get an Origin call-up, but he's not losing any sleep over it.
5: The desire and passion to play New South Wales is always going to be there for me, but again, I'm not putting myself under pressure.
1: Silverback ute trays and canopies. If it's not a silverback, it ain't worth having. 4CA, your weather now.
6: Well, it's been a bit of a cooler start to the day so far, around about 22 degrees half an hour ago. Let's see what we're up to in just a mo. But partly cloudy today and tomorrow. Slight chance of showers continues over the next few days. Those southeasterly winds to about 25 k's an hour. Tops around about 29 degrees. Looking, well, not too bad out across the waters. We do have those winds still up to about 20 knots north of Cairns in the middle of the day. And the sea's up to about 1.5 metres, more to the north of Cairns, though. Current observations, most of the showers are isolated showers out across the waters this morning, some scattered showers. Currently 22.5 degrees, so it is slightly starting to warm up. We've got around about 89% relative humidity and that southeasterly wind through at about 15 k's an hour. Well, 4CA celebrating 90 years and we go back in history and, of course, Cairns about to celebrate 150 years as well. So we're doing it in partnership, even though it's about 60 years apart. A bit of a focus, we look back in history. I'm going to talk about the founding of Cairns. Stay tuned. We do it in a couple of minutes' time.
1: Escape ordinary and embrace extraordinary at Botanica Lifestyle Resort. Like Vegemite on toast, we're a morning staple. 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

0: 4CA is celebrating 90 years as part of the Cairns community. As Cairns grew from a tropical outpost to a modern, bustling city, we were there sharing the journey with you.
1: This year is a very special year for Cairns as we celebrate 150 years and for 4CA, 90 years entertaining you and informing you here locally in the region. 1936, 16th of May, we celebrate 90 years. Let's go back in history. And a few years ago, I spoke to historian John Walters, a local guy with a great knowledge of the three key players who were instrumental in the establishment of Cairns. Let's go way back to 1770 and Captain James Cook, who came very close to Cairns, but he didn't actually land exactly where Cairns now stands.
2: No, that's quite right, Murray. He actually anchored the Endeavour in a bay. A bay was enclosed between Cape Grafton and what is now known as False Cape. And he anchored there for the reason he had to replenish the water supplies on HMS Endeavour. He searched around twice. He came up with nothing. All he could find was mangroves here and mangroves there. And he wasn't getting anywhere at all. But on the third try, he found a little stream of fresh water finding its way across the beach into the ocean. And he named the little bay as Mission Bay because he and his men were on a mission to find water.
1: Now, a lot of people think that it's actually named after the Yarrabah mission, but obviously this way predates the Yarrabah mission.
2: Yarrabah didn't come into existence until 1892, actually.
1: No doubt for the local indigenous people, seeing the ship arrive, they would have been just absolutely enthralled and confused. A god from outer space or from across the sea? Did Captain Cook make any reference to that at all?
2: He doesn't make mention of that in this particular section of his journal, but he does make mention of the fact that all along the way as they were sailing up there, he saw numerous smoke spirals amongst the mountains.
1: I've got no doubt they were watching from the shore. Then, on the 10th of June 1770, Trinity Sunday, Captain Cook, he named Trinity Bay, and started to move further north and, of course, ran into all types of trials and tribulations as he headed north towards some of the reefs up beyond Cape Tribulation. Now, let's talk a little bit more about George Dalrymple. About 100 years later, in late 1873, he was sent north as an expedition to check out more of what we had in our region.
2: He received specific instructions from the Queensland government that he was to explore every inlet, every bay, every river between Cardwell and what is now Cooktown, and report to the government. And he was also to report upon places that would have been suitable for a seaport. And he arrived in Trinity Bay and he was absolutely astounded at what Trinity Bay offered. He made good mention and said that it was such a lovely bay and so large that whole fleets could ride at anchor here. And he also made the mention that it could well serve as a seaport, serving the gold fields in the west of Cairns. And of course, its prophecy did come true.
1: And we'll talk a little bit further about the impact that gold prospecting and the discovery of gold had to our region. We might do that tomorrow. While George Dalrymple was here, he named quite a few of the local landmarks, including Buchan Point, I understand.
2: He did, and he actually named it after a district in the northeast of Scotland, north of Aberdeen. Dalrymple was actually born in that area. He had a soft spot for Buchan, I suppose.
1: Now, I understand that it was one of George Dalrymple's last expeditions. Shortly afterwards, he returned to Britain and died just a few years later. Then about 2.5 years later, in 1876, Brinsley Guise Sheridan, the third key player in the establishment of Cairns, he was sent up this way as well, John.
2: Yes, he was sent by the Queensland government with the specific instructions that he was to find a place in Trinity Bay to establish a seaport. And he arrived here in Trinity Bay on the 15th of July in 1876. And for the next 3 days, got eaten alive by mosquitoes, he said in his journal. But he eventually found a spot. And the spot was a sandy bank. And that's where he decided that would be his spot for a town. So he drove in some pegs and he drew a map of the spot. The spot that he did is represented now. It's on the corner of Abbott Street and Spence Street. And that was the spot that he actually marked for a town.
1: Amazing stuff. And of course, 150 years ago, with Brinsley Guy Sheridan, Dalrymple just behind him, Captain James Cook, and of course, the local Indigenous people that would have been in awe of what was going on, celebrating 90 years broadcasting, but it couldn't have happened without these key events happening about 150 years ago and the events leading up to the establishment of Cairns. Tomorrow, we'll talk a little bit more about gold prospecting as Cairns comes together and 60 years after the establishment, the beginning of broadcasting by radio station 4CA.
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1: It is Tuesday already, so here's your opportunity. Quote Auctioneers have an auction online tomorrow, Wednesday the 6th of May. 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If you're looking for a motor vehicle, boat or trailer, have a look online today. 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

100% Cairns and the Tropical North. It's a song that always makes you think, hey, Ugly Kid Joe. And, of course, the old classic all about the cats in the cradle here at 4CA. Good to have you along for the brekkie show. Look at the time. Get a wriggle on. It's 8 minutes to eight. We've got the Survey Says coming up fairly shortly. And we might just find a winner today. I'll give you the question again in a couple of minutes' time.

0: I did give away a few cheeky clues last week. Did you pick up on those? But about one in four people have woken up with one of these. I wonder what it might be. You think it'd happen more, you know, more likely at the table, but I wonder what it might be. Join us. We do it just after news, shortly at 8.
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1: 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This is your news now.
12: Hi there, this is Louise Nielsen with you. A 28-year-old woman has passed away after she'd been kayaking in the Mulgrave River when she fell into the water and failed to resurface. A search and rescue operation was launched at Goldsboro following the incident around 3 p.m. yesterday. The woman had been kayaking with a man and a boy. Her body was found at around 5 p.m. and a report will be prepared for the coroner. A focus on road safety in the far north, with a new survey revealing driving while tired and speeding are still common on our roads. The research from the Australian Road Safety Foundation also revealed 71% of drivers admitted to regularly breaking road rules.
13: Sadly, we're seeing high levels of speeding, driving while fatigued, and mobile phone use behind the wheel. And these behaviours are, of course, the ones that can often turn a mistake or an error into a fatal crash.
12: Russell White from the Australian Road Safety Foundation speaking there. In far north Queensland last year, there were 17 fatal crashes recorded. Broad Fusion Task Force inquiries into NDIS fraud has led to raids at business and residential properties in far north Queensland, Cairns and Brisbane this month. Investigators located $94,000 in cash, alleged to be proceeds of crime, and gold and silver sovereign coins, estimated to be worth more than $82,000, as well as a cryptocurrency wallet. An operation began in October 2025 after the National Disability Insurance Agency identified a participant allegedly submitting NDIS claims for support and services that were not provided. Primary producers in the Cairns region could get new and innovative tech concepts on their farms sooner as part of a state government program. Primary Industries Minister Tony Perrott says a new $30 million program aims to speed up research and development so new tech can be rolled out on farms faster.
14: Sowing the Seeds is the first agricultural tech fund of its kind in Queensland, and it will invest in commercially viable innovation to get it into farmers' toolboxes sooner.
12: And in sport, scans have confirmed Cowboys second rower Jeremiah Nanai has re-injured his shoulder. The damage is not as severe as first feared, and Nanai will not need immediate surgery. The 23-year-old is expected to be sidelined for at least a month.
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9: Morning, I'm Rob McLennan. Well, it's been revealed two marine rescuers are among three people who've died in a boating tragedy off northern New South Wales. It happened near Ballina last night when the rescue vessel capsized while trying to reach a stricken yacht that has since sunk. Four people managed to get safely to shore. The man accused of abducting and killing Kumanjai Little Baby will face court today, charged with murder. 47-year-old Jefferson Lewis was arrested on Thursday night and then flown from Alice Springs to Darwin after riots erupted following his capture. Home buyers are holding their breath this morning ahead of the RBA's interest rates decision this afternoon. The Reserve is expected to again lift the cash rate by 25 basis points. And authorities are refusing a request for the cruise ship at the centre of a hantavirus outbreak to dock at Cape Verde off Africa's western coast. The outbreak has claimed three lives so far. The disease is caused by exposure to infected mice and rats.
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9: AFL first, Eagles coach Andrew McWalter is defending his side after Saturday's loss to the previously winless Tigers, telling AFL 360.
15: We've got 15 new players on our list. We've had an incredible amount of turnover in the last 2 years since I've been at the football club. Almost half of our playing list is new.
9: And in league, former Blues skipper James Tedesco says he'd love to get an Origin call-up, but he's not losing any sleep over it.
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17: Well, it's been a fairly cool start to the day. It was cold in the studio before too. Don't know what's going on with the air conditioning this morning, but anyhow, we've got it sorted out now. A little cloudy on the outside for today and tomorrow with that slight chance of showers continuing over the next few days. Those southeasterly winds to about 25 k's an hour. Tops around about 29 degrees over the next few days and looking like that wind will hang around for the next day or so as well. Southeasterly winds out across the waters reaching up to 20 knots north of Cairns throughout the day. We've got the seas around a metre, increasing 1 to 1.5 north of Cairns, a southeasterly swell around a metre outside the reef, partly cloudy conditions and looking like it'll be pretty similar for tomorrow as well. Latest observations, there's certainly a few showers around out across the waters, but nothing too significant, and most of them actually getting a little bit further north, just some scattered showers out across mainly the reef waters this morning. It's currently 23.5 degrees, so the temperature is starting to rise. We've got about 84% relative humidity and a south-southwesterly wind through at about 4 k's an hour. Nice and light at the moment. Righto, I'm about to release the lines. What do you think about this one? It certainly had a few people scratching their head. Given you a few clues in the last couple of days, and I even gave you a bit of a clue just before news there as well. About one in four people have woken up with one of these. What do you think it is? Jump on the phone. Let's take some callers. 1-300-872-911. And I've also got a bonus prize if you want to go along and check out the Sheep Detectives. It's coming up this Wednesday night. So what's that? That's tomorrow night, being a Tuesday. Tomorrow night, 6:30 p.m. at Event Cinemas. It's a special preview screening. Dial now. You might be our next lucky winner here at 4CA.
1: Escape ordinary and embrace extraordinary at Botanica Lifestyle Resort. If you've ever been told that you're going to regret that in the morning, chances are you're waking up to breakfast with Murray Jones. Better music and more of it. 4CA.

0: Well, I do have some callers there, but I think most of them have already been offered double passes to go and check out the Sheep Detectives. It's happening tomorrow night, 6:30 p.m. at Event Cinemas there at Cairns Central. So I've still got I got a spot there for a caller that wants to take on that double pass and go along tomorrow night and be one of the very first to go and check out the Pet Detectives, if you are keen. No, what am I saying? It's not the Pet Detectives, it's the Sheep Detectives. 1-300-872-911. Dial now. Right now, though, let's get stuck into the survey. Says
1: 4CA's survey says.
0: Righto, we're getting to the pointy end. I reckon we might just find a winner. Ray's online. Good morning, Ray. How are you today?
2: Yeah, I'm very well. How are you doing?
0: Mate, you had a nice, quiet, long weekend. I guess most weekends probably feel like a long weekend for you, home.
2: Yeah, pretty much.
0: Yeah. But it's amazing, though. People say once they retire, they seem to get busy, and particularly with you, because you've got a lot of grandkids to deal with too, home.
2: Yeah, that's true. Yeah, there's always something going on.
0: Yeah, I can imagine. Hey, wait, just stay there one sec. I've got somebody who might be keen on that double pass to go and check out the Sheep Detectives. Righto, let's get stuck into it because I'm keen to see if we can find a winner for today. We're getting so close with this one. Interesting question. About 1 in 4 people have woken up with one of these. Thankfully, all the rude ones are gone. What do you got for me, Ray?
2: Oh, I think it might be
0: working
2: up with a dead arm.
0: Yeah, and I get a dead tongue too, and there's dribble everywhere. It's bloody terrible. It's embarrassing. It really is. The dead arm. I like it, but I like the idea of something maybe towards the end of the arm. There's another clue for you. So you're getting the wah, wah, wah as well. But we might see you tomorrow night for the Sheep Detectives, okay?
2: All right, mate.
0: You take care. See you soon. Cheers. Right, I was about to come to June, but look, I'm going to go to caller number 3, possibly keen to go and check out the Sheep Detectives. Good morning, caller 3. Who have we got there?
3: Are you talking to me, Murray?
0: I am talking to you. Are you talking to me, though?
3: I am. It's Val from Millville.
0: Hi, Val. How are you today?
3: Oh, absolutely great. Thank you.
0: Now, are you calling up for the survey says?
3: The
0: double pass to go and check out the Sheep Detectives? Or are you calling because of my good looks?
3: Your good looks, Murray.
0: Oh, yeah, right. Sure. Now, are you available tomorrow night, 6:30, at Event Cinema Cairns Central?
3: Yes.
0: Right.
3: Yes.
0: Well, you might come up with the right answer for the survey says. So how about I award you that double pass to go and check out the Sheep Detectives? You'll have to drop it and pick it up today or tomorrow, though. So come into the radio station, but I'll send you through some details, okay? So,
3: okay, thank you.
0: I'll get back to you shortly, and I'll go on to June for the survey says. But thanks for calling in for my good looks, Val. You're a bloody legend.
3: Good on you, Murray. Bye.
0: You take care. I'll see you soon. Cheers.
3: Bye.
0: Right. Actually, I've got another caller coming through. Wait there. Let me just – I'm going to come to June. Who's on line 4 this morning? This one looks familiar.
4: Bob Hudson.
0: Bob, what the hell are you doing on line 4? What are you up to this morning?
4: I know the answer.
0: Well, I'm not – you've already given us your giggles for today. You stay –
4: No,
0: Hey?
4: I'm going to have that what you wake up with in the morning.
0: Yeah. Well, look, let me get on to June because she's next in line. So you just hang in there, okay? You stay there.
4: All right.
0: I'll be back in a second. Oh, I tell you what, he's a bit of a joker, that one. Righto, June, you are still technically second in line. How are you this morning?
5: Oh, I'm good. Good, thanks, Murray.
0: You had a nice relaxing weekend, all quiet in your world?
5: Yes, it was very quiet, except we went down to the club on the Sunday, but it was nice.
0: You didn't get rowdy at all, did you, Jean?
5: No.
0: You managed to stay in line. That's good to hear. Now tell me, what type of roast did you have on Sunday?
5: No, I didn't have a roast. I had the steak sandwich, and that is very, very good now. They have the Turkish bread with the steak on it, but you can only eat half of it because it's too much.
0: Don't you worry. If you've ever got any problems, you give me a call. I'll help you finish it, okay? It's fine by me.
5: Yeah.
0: Righto. Well, I kind of like some aspects of the answer you've just given me too about your steak singer, but in a roundabout way, there's been a few more clues there. Put me out of my misery. What do you got?
5: Is it a cup of noodles?
0: Oh, a cup of noodles. No, I like what you were saying last week. So you're getting the wah, wah, wah. And I was talking about arms before. So, this one's got everyone twisted. Hey, no doubt we'll talk tomorrow. So you've got another 24 hours to think about it. You take care. Cheers.
5: Good. Thank you.
0: Righto. Oh, should I go back to line four? I don't know. Righto, Bob. Tell me what the answer is. What do you think it is?
4: Alarm clock.
0: No, it's not an alarm clock at all. Bloody hell, you're getting the wah, wah, wah. I actually gave a clue before. I said something about tables, and we also had somebody talking about Ray, the first caller, was talking about a dead arm. And I was saying maybe something more towards the end of the arm. So there's a bit of a clue for you. See, are you going to have a joke for me in the morning, though?
4: Yeah.
0: You've been working on that. I didn't give you one this morning because I gave you one that Carly had given me as well.
4: Yeah, which is a bit that's of a classic. Right. Yeah.
0: So I'm trying to see if I can find a dad joke of the day for you. No, there's one about cigarettes. We can't talk about that one. I can't find a joke on the run. I'm trying to find one a good one for you. Okay, how did Darth Vader know what Luke got for Christmas? He felt.
4: Oh, he stargazed, I suppose.
0: No. He felt his presence.
4: Oh.
0: Righto, Bob. No good for the survey, says, but I'll talk to you for a joke tomorrow morning. Cheers.
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12: It's Murray Jones for breakfast on 4CA. We'll

It really is a beautiful song at 25 minutes past 8, Chasing Cars with Snow Patrol here at 4CA. Righto, we've got time for one more as we head to news fairly shortly at 8:30. Here he is, Sir Elton John.

0: We have Louise in the 4CA newsroom in a couple of minutes' time. The very latest in 4CA local and national news. It's up next.
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11: 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This is your news now.
12: Good morning. This is Louise Nielsen here with you. Police have located the body of a woman in a search and rescue operation launched after a 28-year-old woman fell from a kayak in the Mulgrave River. The incident happened in Goldsbury yesterday around 3 p.m. when the woman had been kayaking with a man and a boy and fell into the water, failing to resurface. Her body was found at around 5 p.m. and a report will be prepared for the coroner. Hundreds of train services are being cut from today as the union continues industrial action over stalled pay talks. Some regional areas are being affected too, with Spirit of Queensland to continue from Brisbane to Townsville. However, a coach service will operate between Townsville and Cairns. Transport Minister Brent Mickleburg urging the union to come back to the negotiating table.
13: We know that Queenslanders are frustrated. We're frustrated as well. And I'm calling on the unions, specifically the RTBU, the ETU and the AMWU, to stop striking, to come back to work.
12: A new survey is shining a light on motorists breaking the law, with 71% of people admitting to regularly ignoring road rules. The research from the Australian Road Safety Foundation also revealing 49% of people admitted to speeding and 30% to driving while tired. In far north Queensland last year, there were 17 fatal crashes recorded. Founder of the Australian Road Safety Foundation, Russell White, says it's critical motorists start making changes.
14: We've just recorded the worst road toll in over a decade, with more than 1,300 people killed last year. And that really shows that the situation is getting far worse, not better, and that we need to change behaviour urgently.
12: And in rugby league, Cairns went up against Townsville in the final day of the 2026 Foley Shield. Cairns men finished 32-16 against Townsville, securing second place behind Mackay, while Cairns women went down to a strong Townsville side 10-20, making Townsville this year's winners.
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15: Hello, I'm Rob McLennan. A search is underway off the far northern New South Wales coast after a boating tragedy that's killed three people, including two marine rescuers. Police say a yacht capsized in heavy seas after a boating tragedy that's killed three people, including two marine rescuers. Police say a yacht capsized in heavy seas at Ballarat.

0: again today. Canstar's Sally Tindall urging us to ask for a better deal.
1: Don't take any rate hike lying down. Pick up the phone to your bank and ask for an individual rate cut.
0: Heavy security is expected in Darwin today for the court appearance of a man accused of killing little Kumanjai little baby, 47-year-old Jefferson Lewis, up on three charges, including murder.
2: Ken Frost Homes, you deserve the best. 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
0: AFL first, Eagles coach Andrew McWalter is defending his side after Saturday's loss to the previously winless Tigers, telling AFL 360.
3: We've got 15 new players on our list. We've had an incredible amount of turnover in the last 2 years since I've been at the football club. Almost half of our playing list is new.
0: And in league, former Blues skipper James Tedesco says he'd love to get an Origin call-up, but he's not losing any sleep over it.
4: The desire and passion to play New South Wales is always going to be there for me, but again, I'm not putting myself under pressure.
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5: We should get an updated forecast through from the Bureau at about 9 o'clock this morning, but let's have a look at the latest that we've got at the moment. A little cloudy. We've got a slight chance of showers both today and tomorrow. Those southeasterlies continue up to about 25 k's an hour. Tops around about 29 degrees expected. Not too bad out across the waters, but still those winds up to about 20 knots, more to the north of Cairns. Current observations, most of the showers actually contracting further north out across the waters. Looking pretty good for the bulk of the area as far as showers are concerned. It's currently 24 degrees. We've got about 81% relative humidity, and that south-southeasterly starting to build up. Currently around about 15 k's an hour. Looking back in history, it is our time tunnel for today. It's up next.
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1: Today is the 5th of May. If it is your birthday today, or maybe a special anniversary that you're celebrating, have yourself a wonderful Tuesday. Let's kick it off back in 1818 this morning. And Karl Marx, the German philosopher, sociologist and journalist, was born. He died back in 1883. In 1821, Napoleon Bonaparte died in exile on the island of St. Helena in the South Atlantic Ocean. 1865, an Australian bushranger, Ben Hall, was shot dead by police near Forbes in New South Wales. Originally, he was a successful grazier, and it's unknown why he turned to bushranging. Now, when Hall and his gang bailed up Robinson's Hotel in Canoundra, he held all the people of the town captive for 3 days. The prisoners were certainly well treated and entertained, while the local constabulary was locked out and basically they were locked in their own cell. When the prisoners were freed, the gang paid the hotelier and paid the townspeople their expenses. Incredible stuff. He died on this day back in 1865. In 1894, the Australian slang term fair dinkum appeared in print for the first time. It was actually in the Bulletin. 1906, and the first electric tram in Melbourne began operating. And Sir Michael Palin, the English actor and screenwriter, he turns 83 years of age today. And I'm sure you remember this scene about marching up and down the square.
2: Everybody else, quite content to join in with my little scheme of marching up and down the square?
3: Sarge?
2: Yes, Wycliffe, what is it?
3: Well, I'm learning the piano.
2: Learning the piano?
3: Yes, Sarge.
2: And I suppose you want to go and practice, eh? Marching up and down the square, not good enough for you, eh?
3: Well,
2: right, off you go.
1: I might just try that on the boss after I finish on air, and he expects me to do some real work. Sir Michael Palin, he turns 83 years of age today. Australian racing car driver Glenn Seaton turning 61. Secretariat won the 1973 Kentucky Derby in 1 minute 59 seconds and 2/5 of a second in as basically an as-yet unbeaten record. Dieter Brummer, the man who played Shane in Home and Away, was born on this day back in 1976. He also played Troy in Neighbours. Here he is talking about finishing up in Home and Away.
4: In the end, it was a bit of a sorry death. You know, I thought it could be a little more exciting. Maybe with a bike, you know, I could have gone after the bike accident or, you know, lost out at sea when I was working with Nick Testoni. Well, they decided to go with a cut finger and blood infection.
1: A quiet departure from Home and Away. Dieter Brummer, born on this day back in 1976, and sadly he died in very sad circumstances, actually, back in 2021, age 45 years of age. Corey Parker, formerly of the Broncos, turning 44 today, and Adele, the English singer-songwriter, turning 38 today, and she certainly surprised a lot of people when she lost a hell of a lot of weight.
5: And I know I look really, really different since you last saw me, but actually, because of all the COVID restrictions and the travel bans, I had to travel light and only bring half of me.
1: She's a funny girl. There she is, Adele, enjoying her birthday today. She's turning 38 and no doubt setting fire to the rain. Wrapping up our time tunnel, good morning, it's 846 4CA.

0: What an amazing girl. Wrapping up our time tunnel here at 4CA this morning and setting fire to the rain. It's Adele. She turns 38 years of age today. Well, good morning. It's Murray is the Brekkie Show. We do a thanks to our good friends at Botanical Lifestyle Resort. More of a focus on the history of Cairns. We've been with you thick and thin through it all over the years. As 4CA about to celebrate 90 years. Incredible stuff. And just in some news just in this morning. Actually, I can't believe it. Reading the headlines this morning, star shows off new butt in tiny bikini. Really? Is that really news? But on to more serious things. Sadly, a violent rampage in Germany as a car ploughs into crowds and two people have been killed there, possibly more. Of course, off West Africa, that luxury ship, rats and mice, they think are responsible for actually spreading this hand of virus. I believe there's 4 Australians on board and 3 people have died there. And of course, 3 people have died in a rescue and of course, associated with the rescue down in northern New South Wales, just off the coast there with the boating incident across the weekend. So that's very, very sad news as well. Look, on a brighter note, we've got some Cold Chisel on your radio shortly. It's 13 minutes to 9. What's going
1: on? What's going on? 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

0: There he is, Patrick Hernandez, back in 79 here at 4CA, Born to be Alive. Well, look at the time. We're running late to news here at 4CA. It's up next.
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8: Dear Mum, I couldn't decide what to get for Mother's Day, so I got you this card instead. 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
11: Good morning, Louise Nielsen here with you. A 28-year-old woman has died in a kayaking incident in the Mulgrave River at Goldsborough. Police and emergency services found her body yesterday after it's reported she'd been kayaking with a man and a boy and fell in the water, failing to resurface around 3 p.m. A search was launched immediately involving police, water police, drones and swift water rescue crews. The woman was found deceased at around 5 p.m. A report will be prepared for the coroner. Cash, gold and silver has been seized during an NDIS fraud investigation at five locations in Queensland, including in Cairns. Fraud Fusion Task Force inquiries led to raids at business and residential properties in far north Queensland, Cairns and Brisbane. It comes after an operation began in October 2025 after the National Disability Insurance Agency identified a participant allegedly submitting NDIS claims for support and services that were not provided. The state government hopes a $30 million research and development fund will help farmers get faster access to innovative technology. Primary Industries Minister Tony Perrott says the Sowing the Seeds Fund aims to speed up the development of on-farm technology and innovation. He says it's part of the government's plan to increase the value of Queensland's primary production to $30 billion by 2030.
12: This fund will help Queensland producers reach this bold goal by getting game-changing technology from concept to on-farm application sooner.
11: And in rugby league, Cairns has gone up against Townsville in the final day of the 2026 Foley Shield. In the men's, Cairns beat Townsville 32-16 yesterday, securing second place behind Mackay. Meanwhile, in the women's, Townsville have come out on top as this year's winners, beating Cairns 10-20.
10: National News now.
13: Morning, I'm Rob McLennan. Two marine rescuers are among three people killed after a yacht capsized off the New South Wales coast. It happened near Ballina last night, four people making it safely to shore. A marine rescue vessel sent to help also rolled in heavy seas. A large media contingent and extra security at a court in Darwin this morning for the appearance of accused child killer Jefferson Lewis. The 47-year-old is alleged to have kidnapped and murdered 5-year-old Kumanjai Little Baby in Alice Springs. Mortgage holders are bracing for another rate hit today, a jump of 0.25 percentage point. We'll add about $91 a month to the average 600 grand mortgage. Canstar's Sally Tindall says it will also make it harder for would-be homebuyers.
14: A rate hike today would translate into about $12,000 off their maximum borrowing capacity.
13: And a cruise ship on which three people have died from a hantavirus outbreak has been refused permission to dock at Cape Verde off the African coast.
10: Ken Frost Homes, you deserve the best. Feel the difference today. 4CA, your sport now.
13: Brisbane says its VFL player Kobe Evans is remorseful and has apologised after he allegedly used a homophobic slur during the club's weekend clash with Coburg. The case is now in the hands of the AFL's integrity unit. Well, it's unclear how long Broncos star Dean Mariner will be off for as he recovers from a nasty corky that could have cost him his leg. The club says after leaving the field and Saturday's loss to the Roosters, the centre needed limb-saving surgery for that rare injury.
10: Silverback ute trays and canopies. If it's not a silverback, it ain't worth having. 4CA, your weather now.
0: Well, let's have a look at the latest through from the Bureau this morning. And not looking too bad today. We've only got a slight chance of showers for today and tomorrow. A little cloudy as well. Those southeasterly winds to about 25 k's an hour, top of 29 degrees today. Around about 29 degrees for tomorrow as well. Out across the waters, looking like we've got all those winds still a little strong to the north of Cairns. 20 knots at times. We've got the seas around a metre, increasing 1 to 1.5 north of Cairns. A southeasterly swell around a metre outside the reef. Partly cloudy conditions and looking like it'll be pretty similar for tomorrow with those winds up to about 20 knots and partly cloudy conditions. Getting back to that updated forecast for Cairns. Yeah, we've got mostly sunny tomorrow. I have noticed there is an update there. So looking like it will be mostly sunny tomorrow, a slight chance of showers, but looking like there's no chance of showers today. Looking pretty good, but those southeasterlies, they've actually changed those up to about 25 knots, but 25 kilometres per hour, which should start to drop. Update in the middle of my forecast. They changed it on me. Hopefully you got all that. Current observations, a few sprinkles way off the coast this morning, looking pretty clear for the bulk of the region. It's 24 degrees. We've got about 87% relative humidity and an east-southeasterly through at about 15 k's an hour. Well, sadly got a call from one of our old-time listeners during the news just then too, telling me about the death of his wife just early this morning. So that's some sad news. So then they threw that brand new forecast with me. But we won't name names for the minute. But the listener who calls, he knows who he is. And I had a nice chance to have a chat to his wife just a few months ago. We had he was actually out and I rang to talk to him and I had a great chat to her. So thinking of her and sadly losing one of our 4CA listeners early this morning. Well, coming up in a couple of minutes time on a brighter note, let's move forward. I'll be talking to the member for Leica. Maddie Smith joins us in a couple of minutes' time. Stay with us.
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0: 100% Cairns and the Tropical North. Good morning. It's 846 4CA. Welcome along to The Breakfast Show with Murray. It is bang on a quarter past nine. And of course, The Brekkie Show, thanks to our good friends at Botanica Lifestyle Resort. We'll be there on the 16th of May and a great new release just around the corner. Well, good to see that they continue to trend down. I've been watching the fuel prices again, I think a bit like everyone just in the last couple of days. And things are trending certainly down, which is a positive thing. Still some concerns on the horizon in relation to diesel. Joining me is the member for Leichhardt. Good morning to Matty Smith. How are you this morning, Matty?
1: Yeah, I'm good, thanks, Murray. Yourself?
0: Mate, good to have you. Good to have you on board. Concerns moving forward. I know the federal government has managed to secure some fairly good deals. Certainly using our supply of LNG as a bit of a bargaining chip moving forward. But as I think it's been reported just in the last 24 hours or so, with the issues of the Hormuz Strait and of course a lot of the refineries that we rely on, particularly in Asia, starting to at least have the flow of crude oil starting to reduce. Still some problems on the horizon, I understand.
1: Yeah, look, it's such a moving feast at the moment. It changes almost, it's not even day to day these days, it's hour to hour. But we've done a really good job, you know, Albo, Penny, Jim, in getting out there to make sure that we can keep that supply lines going. And then that's been reflected in being able to get that price down a little bit and the deals that have been able to made right across the world. So oil is coming from places we didn't think we'd have to get oil from before, but we are keeping Australia going the way it should. But yeah, look, it's a lot of work, and I don't think anybody's under any illusions that this is over yet by a long shot.
0: And certainly some good news as far as the Prime Minister's concerned across the weekend. I think a 10-point gap between him and, of course, any of the other possible oppositions, because it could be One Nation, it could be the Coalition. So certainly an uptick in relation to the fuel issue has been put down to just in the last couple of days. That's a positive. But look, moving forward, there's also a talk about, potential impact right across the petrochemical and plastics industries, particularly for food packaging and, of course, a lot of building materials. Likely to be some issues still on the horizon, though, Matty.
1: Yeah, look, anything that requires hydrocarbons is going to be a little bit harder to come by and a bit more expensive. And, you know, we're seeing that knock-on effect right throughout the economy now. One thing, I guess, if you're looking for silver linings, and it is a very small silver lining, is that it is looking at us embracing other technologies for things like, you know, packaging, holding of liquids, that kind of stuff, where plastic has been the dominant force in that for so long. You know, if you go to Annie's and you grab those cups, they're sugar-based and biodegradable over a long enough time. So there is other technology out there, and I think it's important that we start really investigating those. But for the moment, we're just we're hanging on and trying to make sure that our supply lines work as well as possible. And just it's going to be tough for a while, particularly with these prices that are going to kind of go up.
0: And look, you know, I'll be straight with you. You know, it horrifies me, even at home. We minimise the amount of plastic packaging that we use, but the amount of plastic that we still throw out, it actually makes me sick to the stomach. So even though this is an issue when it comes to actually the production of plastics and, of course, for food packaging, as you've just touched on, it may encourage the transition, which is actually possibly a good thing in some ways as we make the transition to EVs, obviously renewable energies, and less plastics in our environment as well, Matty.
1: Yeah, and look, ultimately, the transition is starting to pick up steam. You know, over the last quarter of last year, nearly 50% of all electricity generated on the eastern seaboard was from solar panels and renewable energies, and is tracking way ahead of coal in terms of where we're getting our power from, and that's just going to continue. And that's because people are embracing, you know, solar panels on their roof. We've got, you know, home batteries now, community batteries, things of that nature. So the dependency on fossil fuels is reducing. And I think it was explained, I was reading the paper on the weekend, and someone said, well, you know, these things happen gradually and then suddenly, I think, to paraphrase Hemingway. And we might have started to hit the suddenly part of the power generation to renewables. There's always going to need to be that baseload power. But moving away from plastics more broadly, I think everyone's in favour of that. Like, they have been so easy and they've been so reliable for, you know, the better part of a century and a half now, but it is not going to be good for us long term, and we need to start phasing them out.
0: Now, look, let's talk about things certainly within our electorate. And when it comes to actually sugar, E10, don't know whether we can get to E15. That can be a bit of a concern. But, you know, there is still potential in relation to this, not just for fuel, but also for packaging. I believe that some of these sugar-based packages and technologies mean that, you know, there's actually some great opportunities on the horizon if we can think and work smart in relation to these things.
1: There's some wonderful opportunities, and we're in a really great position for it too because of the amount of sugar cane we've already got, and, you know, it's about retrofitting maybe some of the mills. You know, there's always going to be a place for sugar, for harvesting, for crystal, for food, that kind of thing. But, you know, E10's really exciting. Like you said, E15 is a little bit more complicated because you need to have some adjustments made to the engine. They're called flex fuel cars. Holden made one a few years back. I think Volvo make them. They do exist, but there are some slight modifications. But, you know, I used to put E10 in my Impreza, like, and it ran fine. And an Impreza is a fairly finely tuned piece of machinery.
0: Yeah.
1: So, and that was, you know, didn't have a problem with that at all. And so I think that's a real opportunity for us. You know, the jet fuel you can make from biofuels now, biodiesel from sugar, all of this is going to form a part of the solution going forwards. And I know that the sugarcane industry is really, really getting behind it. And, yeah, we support them on that.
0: And look, you know, these type of adversities that we're facing at the moment in relation to these, you know, shortages that continue to occur on the horizon, and I guess our reliance on fossil fuels, petrochemicals, as you said, it actually encourages some lateral thinking, some innovation, and in a lot of ways, it actually, you know, focuses on these changes, these transitions that we have to embrace, and we have to move forward as a society. So, in some ways, out of this adversity, there's certainly seems like there are quite a few positives, Matty.
1: Oh, look, there really are. My grandfather was a scientist with CSIRO, and when he was still alive, I can remember talking to him about, you know, how you can transition fuels into the future. And he was convinced you could do it for everything except jets, because there's nothing that's going to burn hot enough to replace avgas. Mm. But someone's done it. You know, you can make avgas out of sugar now.
0: Yeah,
1: you know, they run a transatlantic flight on it. So, you know, there's some incredibly intelligent people doing incredibly intelligent things to wean us off this the petrochemical sort of world that we live in. There's going to be a place for it still, of course, but, you know, the future, I think, is bright, and there's some really, really positive, encouraging signs. And I think one of the great things about it is, you know, there's talk about putting one of these jet fuel refineries in Townsville, and then, you know, because of the shipping out, it'll be able to take all the sugar cane. And then there's also talk from that, you know, one of the byproducts of the jet fuel is biodiesel, which with a few refits you could run the reef fleet on. So there's this really exciting time coming soon. It's jumped up on us a bit sooner than I thought, I think.
0: Yeah, but it's interesting that quote that you said, you know, these transitions are fairly slow and then suddenly they accelerate, you know, I guess through necessity and need. And, yeah, I think there's a few quotes there when it comes to adversity and necessity and breeding the innovations, the type of things that we're talking about. Look, good to have a really positive discussion about, you know, what is still some challenging times ahead. But I guess when it comes to our own security and I guess self-sufficiency as a country, that's something that we've, we've seen very loud and clear, or heard loud and clear just in the last couple of weeks. So good to see that, you know, here in Leichhardt, we can play a role if we can use some of those natural resources and some of the expertise that we've got in our own backyard. Good on you, Matty. Great to catch up with you.
1: Too easy, Mario. I'll catch you soon.
0: Take care. We'll talk soon. There he is, the member for Leichhardt. It's Matty Smith, and we cross to the police station very, very shortly. It's coming up to 24 past nine.
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0: Or over the borderline. Let's just see how we go today when it comes to the stolen cars and, of course, the crime rap over the last few days. We're going to cross the police station in just a sec. We'll cross to the Bureau of Meteorology. We're even starting to get a bit of sunshine around the CBD. Might get a bit more of a sunshiny day tomorrow as well. We'll check it all out between now and 10 o'clock, but we'll cross to the police station in just a mo.
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8: Righto, crazy. It's a Tuesday, but it feels like a Monday, and I think we're all doing 20 to the dozen, including Sergeant Kerry Coolican. Good morning, Kerry. How are you today?
9: Very good, thanks, Murray. Yourself?
8: Good. I'm asking you 20 questions at once, and then I say, righto, let's get on air now. Let's get stuck into it this morning. A few things, and another concerning one, similar to one that we spoke about a few weeks ago. Public nuisance and a stealing charge in Monunda to kick us off this morning.
9: Yes, police charged a 32-year-old Moorabool man following an incident at Monunda on Sunday. Now, we're alleging that about 6 p.m. the man was causing a disturbance and was armed with an iron bar near the corner of Alfred and Cost Streets at Monunda. Upon arrival, police ordered the man to drop the metal bar. He complied and was arrested without further incident. And we're further alleging that the man also stole food from a Monunda business prior to that incident. He was charged with one count each of public nuisance and enter premises and commit an indictable offence. He's scheduled to appear in the Cairns Magistrates Court on May 20.
8: Righto, look, we're seeing this all too often in recent times. Some drug charges at South Innisfail, I understand.
9: Yes, our Innisfail CIB detectives executed a search warrant at South Innisfail on Saturday. Now, detectives allegedly seized a quantity of dangerous drugs, namely methamphetamines, cannabis, benzodiazepines, clip-sealed bags, scales, other drug utensils and mobile phones. A 30-year-old South Innisfail man was charged with one count of possessed dangerous drugs exceeding schedule, two counts of possessed dangerous drugs, three counts of supplying dangerous drugs, one count each of possessed drug utensil and drug things. He's scheduled to appear in the Innisfail Magistrates Court on May 18th.
8: Righto, you did well doing the benzodiazepines too. So
9: I'm well practiced with the names of the drugs now. I don't use them; I just can read them.
8: You can talk about them. Yeah, I'm at that point in my life as well. Righto, let's. It is a very concerning issue. We spoke about this just a few weeks ago, but it's another example of this type of behaviour. Recordings in breach of privacy for Cairns.
9: Yes, police were called to Cairns Shopping Centre after a woman allegedly observed a 19-year-old man using his mobile phone to record images under a teenage girl's skirt. Now, when confronted by the woman, the man fled on foot and the store management contacted centre security and police. Now, it's alleged that security officers observed the man attempting to conceal his mobile phone inside a locked vehicle before attempting to flee again. Now, the man was arrested a short time later by police and charged with six counts of recording in breach of privacy. He's scheduled to appear in the Cairns Magistrates Court on May 20, and we're further alleging that he's filmed up the skirts of a number of other women as well, five that we believe in particular, and we're appealing for anyone that believes that they may have been targeted by this man if they can come forward and contact police. So that was at the weekend. I beg your pardon, I said yesterday, but it was all over the weekend. So, again, not very good behaviour in a public place either, but pretty disgusting as far as I'm concerned. So.
8: Yeah, I think no doubt about that. And sadly for those other potential victims, they may not have even known of what has occurred. So if this is basically raising concerns after hearing this particular story, obviously contact the police. You're keen to get some more information because you've identified a further five, I believe, on this man's phone, I understand.
9: Yes. And like you said, it might be that they didn't even realise that they were targeted. So that's probably a good thing for them. Those images will not be uploaded anywhere else. So we've got possession of the phone now. Mm. So it's very concerning.
8: Yeah, very disturbing and above all, very weird behaviour. Righto, let's move on to the stolen cars. And after the long weekend, it's always a bit of a concern. But what are we looking at this morning, Kareem?
9: Brace yourself, Murray.
8: Mm.
9: We've got 11 stolen for the month already. So we've had a number stolen over the weekend, including a number that have already been recovered by police, but there are still a couple of car vehicles still outstanding. So places they were stolen from: Mount Sheridan, Cairns North, Moorabool, Yorkeys Knob, Earlville, Brinsmead. Two cars were stolen from the one house in Brinsmead. Another two stolen from the same house in Smithfield. And Gordonvale were targeted as well over the weekend. So a lot of cars are still active in the community. So if there's suspicious driving getting around, please report that to police straight away. You can do that by calling 131 444. Or alternatively, if it's dangerous driving and it's causing concern and you're worried about someone crashing, call 000. Give us the details of the vehicle, the rego, where it was, and we can certainly organise for crews to get out there.
8: Now, I think we were sitting at one, was it, on Friday? So for the last couple of days, so that must mean a total of 10 since we spoke on Friday. Does that make sense to you?
9: That's exactly right. We had one later on that day that was reported stolen on Friday, and then the others were on Saturday, with the most of them in the last 24, 48 hours.
8: Because we had such a good month for April, really concerning that it's starting to rise again. So hopefully things trend down, but back up to the double digits for this Tuesday after a long weekend. Righto, Kerry, actually, I might just get you to hold the line a sec, but thank you. We're done. Have a wonderful day, and thank you so much for doing the report today. Cheers.
9: No worries. Thanks.
8: There she is, Sergeant Kerry Kulikin. It's 8464 CA. We cross to the Bureau shortly.

0: Well, somebody at the radio station seemed to crank up the air conditioning this morning, so it was fairly cold in the studio, but a fairly cold start to the day in any event. Let's cross to the Bureau of Meteorology this morning, and Robert Urbaniak joins me this morning. Good morning, Robert. How are you today?
1: Yeah, good, thanks. Yourself?
0: Hey, really well. Nice to talk to you again. Let's talk about what's happening over the next few days. Looking like there was a slight chance of showers was forecast earlier on this morning. Looks like it's basically dropped off now. Looking like we should have a fairly fine day. More sunshine tomorrow, but still a slight chance of showers possibly tomorrow, I understand.
1: Yeah, look, even today there's the chance of a very slight shower on the coast. But look, for the most part, today, tomorrow, and Thursday are sort of mostly sunny and pretty much dry. Every day is going to be about 29 degrees in Cairns, and yeah, mostly sunny. And then Friday, Saturday, Sunday, you might see a few more showers, but even then, look, it'll be mostly dry and sunny anyway. So, look, no real concerning weather on the horizon for Cairns. So, yeah.
0: Looking pretty good. Yeah. Lots of sunshine too.
1: Yeah, mostly. Look, the weekend will be like, it will be sort of partly cloudy, but you'll still get sunny breaks in there. It won't be cloudy all the time.
0: Excellent. And when we start to get a bit of return of some of those showers, as you've just suggested, certainly nothing too solid. Let's head out across the waters now, and looking like we've got, at least to the north of Cairns, those winds a little stronger, up to about 20 knots. The seas are increasing to about 1.5 metres today, but they should start to settle at least a little as far as the seas are concerned tomorrow, I believe.
1: Yeah, that's right. So the swell is about southeasterly of about a metre, and seas could get up to 1 to 1.5 metres north of Cairns today, but yeah, tomorrow they'll decrease to about 1 metre. And as you said, it's just because the winds are tapering off. Like, we did get some fresh winds earlier, but yeah, they're going down. So yeah, it's pretty calm out there on the waters.
0: Okay, sounds good to hear. And it kind of felt a little cooler this morning. Let's talk about the overnight minimums across the region. How did we go?
1: Yeah, so it was actually fairly cool for Cairns. Got down to 21 degrees. So yeah. Now, will that be the case tomorrow? Look, tomorrow morning's fairly cool as well, perhaps even cooler at 19 to 20 degrees. And that's just because we're in a southeasterly sort of wind regime, as we call it, for the next day or two. And, yeah, obviously colder air once you get those southeasterlies. So yeah.
0: Okay, so looking like we'll still get at least some of those cooler conditions. It's been kind of nice, except for when people crank the air conditioner and turn the fan on full bore in it. it's a bit uncomfortable. I don't like that happening too often. Let's head out across the reef again and get a few more observations. Arlington Reef and Low Isles, what have we got this morning?
1: Yeah, so Low Isles, so it got to 23 degrees. It's a little bit warmer out on the reef. Right now the winds are sort of about 14 knots coming from the southeast. So, yeah, 14 knots, so in other words, about 20, 25 k's an hour. And then Arlington Reef, about 17 knots. So, about 25 to 30 k's an hour.
0: Okay.
1: It's not too windy.
0: Yeah, so not too bad at this stage. And it seems more to the north from what I've seen as well for the next day or so.
1: And close to the shore, like close to the coast, it's less windy, obviously, as well.
0: Yeah, more further out at sea.
1: Yeah.
0: Righto, before I let you go, and you can have the rest of the day off, in relation to Cairns City at the moment at the airport, what are the current observations you've got to hand?
1: Yeah, so warmed up a bit already. It's 27.7 degrees at the airport. As I mentioned, shooting for a maximum temperature of about 29 degrees. So still going to warm up by a degree or two, but pretty much there already.
0: Excellent. Mate, thank you. You have a wonderful day. Great to talk to you, and you might be back on board tomorrow. See you go.
1: Yes. Yeah. I'll talk to you next time.
0: Thanks, mate. That's Robert Urbaniak there from the Bureau of Meteorology, and that is Moloff for today. We are back as we feature the history of Cairns and, of course, the 90 years that 4CA has been broadcasting here in Cairns. So join us again tomorrow. We'll do it around about 20 minutes to 8. We'll check out some wonderful history, and we'll be talking about gold prospecting and, of course, how that set the scene for the bustling, well, the small little township becoming the city that we know today. And, of course, 4CA starting broadcasting on the 16th of May, 1936. Have a great day. We've got our Feel Good Work Day, Jonesy and Amanda this afternoon. I'm back with breakfast tomorrow morning thanks to our good friends at Botanica Lifestyle Resort. Be respectful, be nice to each other, and I'll catch you tomorrow morning.
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3: And there was a Finders Keepers Market on this weekend. Mm-hmm. There's a woman who custom makes these jackets. I walked in, Jacinda, our executive producer, called out, "It was you." 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Uh-huh. 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
13: Hello, I'm Rob McLennan. Tehran says it has now received a response from the US to its latest peace proposal, although Washington isn't saying whether it's formally replied. Iranian officials are reportedly reviewing the American reaction. Anthony Albanese's plunge in the polls seems to be flattening out, with a new poll suggesting voters like the way he's been handling the fuel crisis. According to the Redbridge survey, Labor now holds a 10-point lead over the Coalition and One Nation. Three people have died on a cruise in the Atlantic after a suspected virus outbreak. One case of hantavirus was confirmed and five additional suspected cases by the World Health Organization. Of the six people affected, three have died. One remains in ICU in Johannesburg in South Africa. A man will face court today charged with the murders of his parents and one of his brothers in Sydney. 32-year-old Jackie Feng is also charged with the attempted murder of another one of his brothers. Commander Grant Healy saying it was distressing for first responders.
14: They were confronted with a very grisly crime scene. This is an incredibly rare incident and it is incredibly tragic.
13: And our PM and his Japanese counterpart will engage in some wheeling and dealing on energy and defence when they meet in Canberra today. Sunia Takaichi landed in the capital last night.
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13: A podium finish for Oscar Piastri at the Miami F1 Grand Prix this morning. The Aussie driver finishing third behind McLaren teammate Lando Norris, with Mercedes' Kimi Antonelli taking the chequered flag. West Tigers are counting the cost of their 52-10 mauling at the hands of the Sharks at Ocean Protect Stadium. Coach Benji Marshall says Adam Dewey dislocated his